104, what's going on? It's Riley, and five things everybody should be able to do without instructions. I'll give you the list coming up. It's My Body Isn't Ready, Somber.

Sorry, I'm Here for Someone Else. Benson Boone on J104. It's Riley, and somebody put together a list of things that Americans should be able to do without any instructions. One is open a bottle without banging it on the side of the kitchen counter. Well, yeah, I would hope so. Drive with your knees so you can text. Dangerous, but useful, I guess. Reattach your bumper with duct tape. Wait, what? Swan dive into a folding table on a tailgate. And the fifth one, especially useful, ride a mechanical bull while drunk. Obviously, we don't really want to be able to do these things, but it's funny to laugh at them. Don't go anywhere. After break, we got Olivia Rodrigo.

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8: 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Weather.
9: Low pressure and a warm front heading into Appalachia, so we could get a shower or thunderstorm for the overnight hours. Rain chances are pretty low. We'll be in the mid-60s with cloudy skies. And then on Saturday, that system moves in with rain and thunderstorms. Pretty good possibility, especially in the afternoon. We'll hit about 80. Showers and thunderstorms are likely on Saturday night, and then a mix of sun and clouds on Sunday, about 80. I'm meteorologist Steve Hamilton from the Cole Chevy Body Shop Weather Center.
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Okay. 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

What's up? It's Riley on J104, and this woman split her $1 billion lottery winnings with her best friend after they agreed to share it if either won 37 years ago. That is a true bestie, isn't it?

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J104, what's going on? It's Riley, and there's movie theater popcorn buckets for Resident Evil, and they're literally organ transplant bags. Okie dokie.

What's up? It's Riley on J104, and apparently guys are ranking black pedicures as the most attractive color on women's toes. This Linkin Park After Dark by OPI count? It's one right now, Post Malone.

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6: And a warm front heading into Appalachia, so we could get a shower or thunderstorm for the overnight hours. Rain chances are pretty low. We'll be in the mid-60s with cloudy skies. And then on Saturday, that system moves in with rain and thunderstorms. Pretty good possibility, especially in the afternoon. We'll hit about 80. Showers and thunderstorms are likely on Saturday night, and then a mix of sun and clouds on Sunday, about 80. I'm meteorologist Steve Hamilton from the Cole Chevy Body Shop Weather Center. We'll be right back.

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2: What's going on? It's Riley, and apparently Target is clearing out $830 iPhone 16s for $249. My gosh. Yes, please. It's Ella Langley.

0: with Somber back to Friends on J104. It's Riley. And in your family, are there fast eaters and slow eaters? I tend to be kind of a faster eater. But in a new article about eating speed, apparently that gap in relationships makes everybody have friction between each other. The way it goes is one person usually scarfs down a meal while the other one takes leisurely bites. And apparently, the gaps disrupt the vibe and comfort level at the dinner table. I mean, I can handle somebody that eats fast or slow, but when they chew with their mouth open, that's the end of it. Don't go anywhere after the break. We got Katy Perry with Dark Horse.
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4: 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Way I'm looking at you, whatever. 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

J104, what's going on? It's Riley, and this celebrity has four species of insects named after her. I'll tell you who it is coming up. It's Olivia Rodrigo with Drop Dead.

0: Tracy Abrams, that's so true. On J104, it's Riley, and this is kind of wild, but there's four new species of insects in Australia that are named after Taylor Swift. The student who named them says they're pale yellow with accents of red, just like Taylor's blonde hair and red lips. And the genus of the insects is called Swiftiphyllus. What? And it contains four species. The Swiftiphyllus taylorae, the Swiftiphyllus amator, the Swiftiphyllus interpretus, and the Swiftiphyllus poetorum. I'm totally butchering that, but the names are Latin versions of Taylor, Lover, Fearless, and Poets. You know you've made it when you've got bugs named after you. Don't go anywhere. After the break, we got Ed Sheeran with Shape of You.
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1: K104. Weather. Low pressure and a warm front heading into Appalachia, so we could get a shower or thunderstorm for the overnight hours. Rain chances are pretty low. We'll be in the mid-60s with cloudy skies. And then on Saturday, that system moves in with rain and thunderstorms. Pretty good possibility, especially in the afternoon. We'll hit about 80. Showers and thunderstorms are likely on Saturday night, and then a mix of sun and clouds on Sunday, about 80. I'm meteorologist Steve Hamilton from the Cole Chevy Body Shop Weather Center.
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0: 104, what's going on? It's Riley, and Practical Magic 2 came out yesterday, and I absolutely need to see this sucker this weekend. It's going to be so good. It's Pitbull Neo, Give Me Everything.
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13: And a warm front heading into Appalachia, so we could get a shower or thunderstorm for the overnight hours. Rain chances are pretty low. We'll be in the mid-60s with cloudy skies. And then on Saturday, that system moves in with rain and thunderstorms. Pretty good possibility, especially in the afternoon. We'll hit about 80. Showers and thunderstorms are likely on Saturday night, and then a mix of sun and clouds on Sunday, about 80. I'm meteorologist Steve Hamilton from the Cole Chevy Body Shop Weather Center.
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0: That was Bruno Mars, Risk It All on J104. It's Riley, and this is wild. Tesla is designing robots specifically for single women who are not interested in dating. So it's called Optimus, and it's designed for applications like factory work, automation, repetitive physical tasks. The company never positioned it as a companionship product or made any statements about it being designed for single women. The claims circulating online appear to stem from exaggerated social media content rather than anything Tesla has officially said or announced. But hey, if you don't want to date and you have a robot doing things that a man would do for you, why not? Don't go anywhere. After the break, it's Britney Spears with Toxic.
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6: Weather. Low pressure and a warm front heading into Appalachia, so we could get a shower or thunderstorm for the overnight hours. Rain chances are pretty low. We'll be in the mid-60s with cloudy skies. And then on Saturday, that's system moves in with rain and thunderstorms. Pretty good possibility, especially in the afternoon. We'll hit about 80. Showers and thunderstorms are likely on Saturday night, and then a mix of sun and clouds on Sunday, about 80. I'm meteorologist Steve Hamilton from the Cole Chevy Body Shop Weather Center.

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Girl, you used to ride in the rinky dink. 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Fashion over model, I put you on the runway. 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
6: J104 weather. A little creature and a warm front heading into Appalachia, so we could get a shower or thunderstorm for the overnight hours. Rain chances are pretty low. We'll be in the mid-60s with cloudy skies. And then on Saturday, that system moves in with rain and thunderstorms. Pretty good possibility, especially in the afternoon. We'll hit about 80. Showers and thunderstorms are likely on Saturday night, and then a mix of sun and clouds on Sunday, about 80. I'm meteorologist Steve Hamilton from the Cole Chevy Body Shop Weather Center.
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5: Weather. Low pressure and a warm front heading into Appalachia, so we could get a shower or thunderstorm for the overnight hours. Rain chances are pretty low. We'll be in the mid-60s with cloudy skies. And then on Saturday, that's system moves in with rain and thunderstorms. Pretty good possibility, especially in the afternoon. We'll hit about 80. Showers and thunderstorms are likely on Saturday night, and then a mix of sun and clouds on Sunday, about 80. I'm meteorologist Steve Hamilton from the Cole Chevy Body Shop Weather Center.
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6: Low pressure and a warm front heading into Appalachia, so we could get a shower or thunderstorm for the overnight hours. Rain chances are pretty low. We'll be in the mid-60s with cloudy skies. And then on Saturday, that's

System moves in with rain and thunderstorms. Pretty good possibility, especially in the afternoon. We'll hit about 80. Showers and thunderstorms are likely on Saturday night, and then a mix of sun and clouds on Sunday, about 80. I'm meteorologist Steve Hamilton from the Cole Chevy Body Shop Weather Center.

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3: Weather. High pressure and a warm front heading into Appalachia, so we could get a shower or thunderstorm for the overnight hours. Rain chances are pretty low. We'll be in the mid-60s with cloudy skies. And then on Saturday, that system moves in with rain and thunderstorms. Pretty good possibility, especially in the afternoon. We'll hit about 80. Showers and thunderstorms are likely on Saturday night, and then a mix of sun and clouds on Sunday, about 80. I'm meteorologist Steve Hamilton from the Cole Chevy Body Shop Weather Center.

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5: We'll pressure and a warm front heading into Appalachia, so we could get a shower or thunderstorm for the overnight hours. Rain chances are pretty low. We'll be in the mid-60s with cloudy skies. And then on Saturday, that system moves in with rain and thunderstorms. Pretty good possibility, especially in the afternoon. We'll get about 80. Showers and thunderstorms are likely on Saturday night, and then a mix of sun and clouds on Sunday, about 80. I'm meteorologist Steve Hamilton from the Cole Chevy Body Shop Weather Center.
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2: And a large black coffee.
1: A what?
2: Large black coffee.
1: Do you mean a venti?
2: No, I mean a large.
3: He means a venti. Yeah, the biggest one you got.
1: Venti is large.
2: No, venti is 20.
1: Danny.
2: Yeah, large is large. In fact, tall is large, and grande is Spanish for large. Venti's the only one that doesn't mean large. It's also the only one that's Italian. Congratulations, you're stupid in three languages.
4: It's time for America's favorite trivia game, You Versus Victoria, your chance to take on Victoria Ramirez in a game of trivia for Nelly tickets. And let's meet today's contestant for You Versus Victoria, Leanne. What's up, Leanne? Hello there. Oh, I guess I got to pick up the phone. Hang on one second. Hey, Leanne, what's up?
5: Hi, how are you?
4: Good. Pretty good. You ready to take on Victoria?
5: I'm ready.
6: That's all I had. Okay. I don't know what that was. I'm sorry.
4: Out of the studio, and while she's leaving, Leanne, the game is played like this. You have 30 seconds to answer as many questions as possible. If you don't know one, just say pass, and Victoria has to beat you outright to win, okay?
5: Sounds good.
4: All right, here we go. Leanne, your time starts now.
6: What do you call a scientist who studies weather?
5: Meteorologist.
6: What is the curved pipe underneath a sink called?
5: Oh, pass.
6: What is the technical term for the space between your eyebrows?
5: Pass.
6: What fruit was once called a love apple in Europe?
5: Peach.
6: Which animal has rectangular pupils?
5: Raccoon.
4: All right, got that in. We'll bring Victoria back into the studio. And while she's getting ready and putting on her headphones.
7: Victoria!
4: Hello, Leanne. Leanne, what do you do for work?
5: I'm a lawyer.
4: Oh, cool. Wait, what kind of law?
8: You're screwed.
6: Seriously?
5: Disability.
4: Oh, okay.
5: Disability lawyer. Poverty lawyer.
6: Do you get to fight with a lot of people? I've always wanted to be a lawyer, but I think I could be a good debater.
4: I have a suspicion that there's mold in this building that's given me asthma, and like I've developed asthma, and I think it's from this building, and I would like to sue this company when we find that out officially. Would you like to represent me?
5: I only sue the government.
4: Oh.
6: Hey, we can do that, too. I don't know what for you.
4: Is it a government? The company I work for is a big company, though. Like, we can make a lot of money, because I'm pretty sure I have a terminal illness because of the air quality in the studio that we work in.
6: You also definitely already tested it, and it did come back
4: clean. I tested it.
7: Yeah.
6: I just want to point that out, because you don't have a strong case at the moment.
4: I tested it with some weird kit that I got off of Amazon. I haven't had a professional mold person come in here.
6: No.
4: An air quality person. If you're an air quality person who wants to come in the studio and test it for free, and you find what I suspect is going on, I will cut you in on my lawsuit.
6: And what if he finds nothing? What are we going to do?
7: We're making deals over here.
6: Hire someone else?
4: Then I'll find someone else who can give me the result that I want.
8: That's very Trump of you.
4: Exactly. I will find a way.
6: There's a will, there's a way.
8: I will fire everybody until the answer is the one I want it to be.
4: Exactly.
6: So
4: I'm able to levy a lawsuit against this company for ruining my lungs.
6: Oh.
4: Okay, here we go. Victoria, 30 seconds to answer as many questions as possible. If you don't know one, just say pass. And you have to beat Leanne outright to win. And Victoria, Leanne, you can tell Victoria when to go.
5: Go.
6: What do you call a scientist who studies weather?
1: Meteorologist.
6: What is the curved pipe underneath a sink called?
1: Huh? It's the white pipe. They're usually sometimes like, it's white under my sink. Oh, that's not the right. I'm so sorry. That's not the right. I don't know what it's called. I don't know. Pass.
6: What is the technical term for the space between your eyebrows?
1: I need to be quiet. My forehead.
6: What fruit was once called a love apple in Europe?
1: Like the bottom of your forehead. That's dumb, actually. Wait, what? No, pass. Hurry up. No. Dang it. That was not enough time. Are you starting the timer correctly?
6: You actually got through more than you usually do.
1: But this time feels less than normal.
4: I don't know. It could be mold toxicity. It messes with your brain sometimes.
6: Did our boss check it?
4: All right. Let's send it over to the scoreboard and see how you guys did with our scoreboard producer, Freeze.
8: Victoria had one and Leanne had one.
1: Dang it.
4: And that means, Leanne, congratulations. You did it. You beat Victoria because the tie goes to you.
6: Nice.
4: And you got Nelly tickets also.
7: Cheer her on. What about me? I would have cheered you on too.
5: Okay, that's okay.
4: Let's get the answers now, Anita.
7: A meteorologist is the scientist who studies weather.
1: Thank you.
7: The curved pipe underneath of a sink is called the pee trap.
1: Okay, what?
7: The technical term for the space between your eyebrows is the glabella. The
8: curved pipe just threw me off.
1: The forehead.
7: Okay, you're a child. The fruit that was once called a love apple in Europe is the tomato.
1: Peach. Dang it.
7: And the animal that has rectangular pupils are goats.
5: Yeah, oh my gosh, my 8-year-old in the back was like, it's a goat, it's a goat. It was so stupid.
7: Your 8-year-old knew it.
4: Thank you for playing, Leanne. Have a good day.
5: Thanks.
4: Yep, we play You vs. Victoria at the same time. Every single weekday morning, if you want to play, just DM us at The Jubal Show or go to thejubalshow.com. Your phone prank happens right after this. And then right after that is Nina's What's Trending. 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
4: 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Are you kidding me?
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3: Hello?
4: Hi, I was looking for Ron.
3: This is Ronald. How you doing?
4: Hey, Ronald, how are you? My name is Pete Eakins, and I'm calling from about the student loan. Your account has entered what we call the final repayment stage. So I just call and give you a little call, touch base, and say congratulations on almost making your last payment on your student loans. That's got to feel great.
3: Oh, man, this is a bit of relief because I've been paying this thing for years. I'm truly, truly happy about it. Yeah, thanks for the call.
4: Very exciting moment. And I noticed that you just have maybe one more payment on it. And that's a great congratulations.
3: Thank you.
4: Yeah. And the reason for my phone call today is not just to congratulate you. It is a great thing. But before your final payment is processed, we're required to disclose that your projected interest deficiency is around $23,418. So that'll just be tacked on at the end there. You can pay it in full or you can set up another payment

0: program, whatever is easier for you.
1: Say the number again.
0: Your interest deficiency. It's about $23,000 $23,418 even.
1: $23,000. Yeah. Wait. Okay, are you sure you got the right run?
0: You can pay the balance whenever you like. Just so you know, and there will be no interest penalties on that.
1: Hmm? No. What are you talking about? There's no interest. I'm at my last payment, brother. I've been paying on this thing for 10 years. You're going to call me and tell me you got to ask. Because I don't owe any $23,000 deficiency or whatever you're talking about. Let me calm down. Listen. Maybe you got the wrong. Hello? Are you listening to me? No, you really. Listen, bro. You're irritating me, okay? Listen, you got the wrong guy. I don't owe. I'm on my last payment, man. Like, come on, what are you talking about?
0: Okay, yeah. So basically, when you pay off a loan early, sometimes there are penalties because we didn't get the interest on it, and that's what's happening. So you paid off your loan early. You're about a year early, means that we missed out on some interest there, and that balance is $23,418. So you still owe us that.
1: No,
0: is what
1: I'm saying. No. Yeah. I'm not paying no $23,000, bro. Mm-hmm. Are you kidding me? Mm-hmm. Are you serious? Mm-hmm. Listen. Listen, bro. Do not breathe on this phone again, okay? I'm going to completely lose my shit. You calling me, you're telling me about some $23,000 interest fee or some dumb You couldn't be talking to me, bro.
0: Hey, Ron, this is actually Jubal from the Jubal Show doing a phone prank on you, and your brother set you up. It's a joke. 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
1: So I don't owe $23,000?
0: No, your brother just wanted to play a joke on you.
1: Oh, yeah. That was driving me nuts, bro. I'm like, yo, who is this person, man?
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0: Give us 3 minutes and we'll give you everything you need to know for the day. It's time for Nina's What's Trending.
1: Has a TV commercial ever made you want to puke? Well,
2: yikes.
1: Remember Entourage, the TV show on
3: loved
1: HBO?
3: Loved it.
1: Great show. The creator of Entourage is calling out a TV commercial right now because it makes him want to puke. I'll tell you what commercial that is and see if you feel the same way. Coming up in just a second. But first, In-N-Out has made changes to its menu.
3: Dun, dun, dun.
1: It's a big deal.
3: Breaking news.
1: It is breaking news. In-N-Out is a family business, if you didn't know, and they want to make sure that they are giving the freshest and best ingredients to their customers. So they've started with the first change being on the buns. The buns will no longer be made out of sesame flour. Next, the salt packets are no longer iodized salt and will be changed to sea salt. And finally, the ketchup will not have any high fructose corn syrup. They will just use sugar.
2: Besides the ketchup, I kind of think, I don't know, is all that just for prices or like, are they trying to be better or like?
1: No, it's healthier.
3: I mean,
0: ketchup without high fructose corn syrup is very expensive.
2: Oh, wow.
0: Yeah.
1: Oh, is it?
0: Yeah. I mean, compared to what they pay for the bad stuff.
1: Yeah.
3: So they made enough money poisoning
0: it's just
3: us
0: like, yeah,
3: just to get
0: exactly
3: to the point where they
0: it's like trying to eat organic or healthy at the grocery store. It's like, you know, you could get $3 for a bunch of like bananas,
3: right,
0: and then the organic ones are like $170 for one.
1: Yeah. If you think about it, it's actually kind of good marketing. Like, while it's a good move for the restaurant, every other fast food place has got food that's going to kill you. So, and then I don't mean it in that way. I'm just talking about all the recalls from the lettuce to the jalapenos to whatever. So if you start saying, well, we just have real sugar or ketchup, then that's going to make you more likely to want to go to a safe place.
2: It's going to make people be like, you know, I'm not going to go to McDonald's today. I'm going to go to
3: In-N-Out.
1: In-N-Out.
2: Thank you. I forgot what we're talking about.
1: Okay.
2: I forgot what place
1: was
2: that.
1: Thank you for listening.
2: So
1: thank you.
2: I knew it was fast food, but I'm like, what was it again?
1: And lastly, the show Entourage. Remember? Oh my gosh, so good. Ari
3: Loved
1: Gold.
3: It.
1: So Jeremy Piven and Adrian Grenier. What was the name of the main character again? It was Ari Gold was the lawyer. And then the famous guy.
3: Oh.
1: That Adrian Grenier played.
3: Yeah,
0: I don't remember that.
1: Oh my
0: I don't
1: gosh, why can't I think of his name?
2: I have no idea what show you're talking
1: about.
2: Oh my
1: gosh, please text it in. Anyway, the show Entourage and HBO, go back and watch it.
2: Okay.
1: But the creator, Doug Ellen, is talking about this commercial that Jeremy Piven and Adrian Grenier have teamed up for. And they're playing themselves as their, but they're in character. Oh, for Vinny Chase.
3: There you go.
1: That's what it was. And so he's been hating on it because apparently he's been getting messages from everybody because they went behind his back and created this whole commercial that's basically Entourage and just using their names instead of character names. And it makes him want to puke.
2: Wait, why?
0: Well, because he wasn't involved in it.
3: Yeah.
0: That's why.
2: The main guy wasn't involved, so he's mad that he wasn't. He got FOMO.
1: The creator.
2: The creator got FOMO.
1: No, he just is basically pooping on it because he wasn't involved and he doesn't like it.
2: He got FOMO.
0: Yeah, because they found a way to cut him out of his money.
1: Yeah.
0: Right?
1: Good.
0: Like, yeah, we'll use our real names. We won't use that. Then we don't have to pay him.
1: Exactly.
0: The rights that we would have to pay him.
1: Exactly.
0: Or whatever.
1: That's said better.
0: So he's angry because it messed with his money.
2: Ah, gotcha. Okay, that
0: makes him sick.
2: That makes sense.
1: That's what
0: everybody feels that way around. Same way about, like, if people are hurt around him or whatever.
3: Right, right.
1: Oh, I don't know.
0: I mean, that might not
3: matter as much.
0: Might not make him want to puke. You know?
1: Well,
0: as much
1: account
0: as the money, yeah.
2: The money does speak.
3: Makes the world go around.
0: It does.
2: It really
0: does.
2: That's
0: the most important thing.
2: Unfortunately.
1: And freedom. That's what's trending.
2: Well, okay. Money can buy you freedom.
0: I have to catch cheaters right after this. It's a Jewel show.

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2: Dean is on the phone today for To Catch a Cheater, and he thinks that his wife, Joanna, of 5 years, might be messing around. Hope not, but if she is, we'll try to catch her and we'll see what's going on. Dean, what's up? Why do you think your wife's cheating on you?
3: I don't know. It's something weird that happened the other night. I can't get it out of my head. So, look, this is kind of such a beginning. Like, Joanna and I, we've been married for, like, 5 years. I think we've had, like, a pretty easy marriage, to be honest with you. Like, we both have the same quirks. We're both kind of, like, the same kind of weird, if that makes any sense.
2: Yeah, that's good.
3: We don't really even argue much. Actually, the way we met was on a movie trivia night at a bar that we go to. And back then, we were on opposing teams, and to be honest with you, she was the only one that night that knew more than I did. So I was, like, immediately taken back by her, and she impressed me, like, from night one. We hit it off from then, and now we go to trivia night pretty much every week, but now we're on the same team. We're the power couple of trivia.
4: Congratulations.
3: Yeah, thank you. No, we do well. I mean, I don't know. I've never really seen Joanna, like, have a wandering eye or anything. Like, she at least seems to be, like, into me physically. I've never really had a problem. Until the other night was the first time I've had anything, like, questionable pop up in my head. So, you know, we're having our, I don't know, adult time, if you will. And in the middle of it, she, you know, it gets loud at times and, you know, you say each other's names, but she yelled out, Chris.
2: Oh.
3: Yeah, my name's not Chris. I'm Dean. That's not even, like, I don't even have a middle name. So that's,
2: yeah.
3: So I don't know. She didn't even catch herself doing it. And to be honest with you, I think she did it, like, maybe 3 times that night. So,
4: like, did you stop her and was like, hold on, baby. I'm not Dean. My name.
3: Well, not during that round.
4: Okay.
3: I mean, after that round, and obviously, like, I asked her about it, and she kind of had, like, a deer in headlights look for a second. Like, she didn't kind of, like, she didn't know where it was coming from. She denied it at first.
4: Hmm.
3: She was just kind of saying that she was saying yes, and I was like, no, no, no, no. I don't know. She was definitely saying

0: Chris. But whatever. She kind of got snippy and, like, she kind of got mad that I wasn't choosing her in the first place. And she did mention, she was like, we don't even know a Chris, which is true. We, the two of us that I know of, we don't know a Chris.
1: Does she have any exes or anything named Chris? But I guess if she did, she probably could have owned up to that, right?
0: No, not that. I think it'd be worse, but.
1: True.
2: Yeah.
1: I don't know where that would come. Maybe Chris Evans. Maybe she loves Captain America too.
2: We'll figure it out for you, man. We'll play a song, come back. You already told us what grocery store you guys are rewards card members at. So we'll call and pretend to be from the grocery store and say that every month we choose one lucky rewards card member who gets free flowers delivered from our floral department. We'll see if she sends those to you or to somebody else, okay?
0: Perfect. Thanks a lot, guys. I appreciate it.
2: Yeah, man. We'll play a song, come back, get your To Catch a Cheater next. It's the Jubal Show.

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2: We're in the middle of To Catch a Cheater, and if you're just joining us, Dean is on the phone, and he thinks that his wife of 5 years named Joanna might be cheating. So in a second, we're going to call her from the grocery store that their rewards member's at and pretend to be from the grocery store and say that every single month we choose one lucky rewards card member who gets free flowers delivered from our floral department. And we'll see if she sends those to Dean or to somebody else. But first, Dean, why don't you catch us up on your situation?
3: I mean, Cliff Notes version. I mean, I've been with my wife for like 5 years. And the other night, during adult time, she said Chris in bed. My name's not Chris, so I'm kind of wondering who she's yelling out. We don't know a Chris. So I just want to know, like, why or who this Chris is. And, yeah, trying to get down the bummer.
4: But you did say that there was a Chris at a trivia that you guys go to.
3: Yeah, that we know of. We don't know the person. We don't know him personally, but he's at a trivia. You know, he's always at trivia night, and I don't know. Maybe one night when I had to work late and I couldn't go to trivia, like maybe something came of that. I don't know. I hope not. I hope I'm wrong. Yeah, I just want to get to the bottom of this.
2: All right, man. You ready for us to call her?
3: Yeah, as ready as I'm gonna be.
2: Okay, here we go.
5: Hello.
2: Hi, this is Corbel calling from.

0: I was looking for a rewards card member named Joanna.
1: This is she.
0: Hey, Joanna, please don't hang up. This is not a marketing phone call. I'm actually calling to say congratulations. You're this month's big winner.
1: Cool. So what I win? What's up?
0: If you haven't seen the signs, every single month we choose one lucky rewards card member who gets free flowers delivered anywhere they want to anybody that they want. Absolutely free. You've just won 36 long stem red roses, a box of candy or chocolates, and a card to be delivered to anybody that you want.
1: Okay. Oh, do I just tell you? What do I need to do?
0: Oh, you know who you want to send them to now? That's great. Okay.
1: Yeah.
0: The first thing I will need from you is just the first and the last name of the person you'd like to send them to.
1: Okay, yeah, it's Dean.
0: Same last name, is that a husband?
1: Oh yeah, that's my husband and trivia partner.
0: Okay. Oh, you guys do trivia together, that's fun.
1: Oh yeah, that's actually how we met. But anyway, can I just put like a clue on the card?
0: Sure, what did you want to put on it? Do you get 500 characters?
1: Oh, okay. Well, it's gonna be a movie quote for... Yeah, it's just like, since we love to read, it's just a game we play back and forth. So.
0: Okay, great. Yep, we can do that.
1: You are our 8th customer today. You want a free oven mitt! Exclamation.
2: Steve Martin and the Jerk.
1: What?
2: Hello? Sorry. That was Steve Martin and the Jerk.
1: Dean? Did they call you too?
0: Joanna, that's Dean on the phone. This is actually the Jubal Show. It's a radio show. My name's Jubal.
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4: Hi, and I'm Victoria.
0: And we do a segment on the show called To Catch a Cheater, where if we think somebody's cheating, we see
1: cheating?
0: Who they send flowers to. No, Dean is not cheating. Dean actually thought you might be.
1: Oh, my God. You guys scared me.
0: He wanted to see if you sent flowers to somebody else.
1: What? No.
2: After you and my, like, I just have, like, I don't know, like, it was a hunch. I don't know. Like, the other night when you, remember you said the name Chris? Like,
1: yeah. Oh, God.
3: I love that she's laughing about it.
4: Yeah. I know. Who's Chris?
3: Who's Chris?
1: Oh, my God.
2: You were messing around with?
1: Oh, I wish there was a Chris I was messing around with.
2: What do you mean you wish?
1: I'm just kidding. Okay, sorry. Dean, I thought I said to drop it that night. Why are you telling people on the radio?
2: Well, I mean because you said another guy's name in bed the other night. I mean, I know you said to drop it, but it still bothers me, and I kind of want to figure out who this Chris was.
1: Okay, well, here's what happened. Nothing, first of all. You know how it's just routine? It's not bad, but, you know, we've just been doing the same thing for a while lately, and... I was just fantasizing to make it more fun in the bedroom for me, so I was thinking about Chris Evans, so that's all.
3: What?
0: Like the actor?
3: But you didn't tell him you were fantasizing about somebody else?
1: No, I tried to play it off.
2: You're seriously thinking about Chris Evans while we're having sex?
3: I mean, I do that all the time.
4: Nina!
3: Well, I'm sorry.
1: Yeah, Captain America. Mm-hmm.
2: I mean... Was he wearing his Captain America suit during?
3: Wait, Dean, are you okay with this?
1: Beginning.
3: No, but really, Dean, as you hear this, like, are you okay with that? Like, does it bother you that your wife is fantasizing about a celebrity?
1: I mean, it's not like it was Chris at trivia or something.
2: That would be way worse. I mean, seriously, like, thinking about Chris Evans while we're together having adult time?
1: I mean, yeah.
3: Joanna, do you feel guilty, or I'm trying to understand how you guys are digesting this, because it was a problem at first for you, Dean.
1: That's kind of weird to talk about. Like, if you fantasize about someone else, you don't have to tell me.
2: They're not doing it for you anymore, babe? Like, am I too out of shape, or there's something going on?
1: No, baby, you're so hot. This is just a silly fantasy. Doesn't mean anything.
2: I mean, when he... wearing his Captain America suit during your fantasy?
1: for part of it.
2: Do you want me to wear a Captain America suit?
1: Oh my God, well, my birthday's coming up.
0: Okay, well, we'll let you guys finish this conversation off the air. Hey, Dean, congratulations, though. At least she's not cheating on you.
3: Yeah, and it sounds like communication's really going to help you both out a lot.
2: No, for sure. I mean, if she's going to fantasize about another guy, I mean, I guess I'm okay with crap in America, you know? It's kind of like her civic duty, I guess.
3: Civic duty?
0: Civic duty.
3: Oh, wow. Good luck, guys. This is great.
1: Thank you.
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0: It's almost time for your dirty little secret. It's the Jubal Show. And just in case you thought urine could only be used for going to the bathroom, think again.
3: Ew. It's multi-purpose.
0: Yeah, you'll hear what else it can be used for in this dirty little secret next. It's the Jubal Show.

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2: Hey, what's up? You have a dirty little secret?
3: Indeed, I do.
2: Sweet. Let's hear it.
3: So, back in the day, my boyfriend and my now ex-best friend did a little nasty behind my back. Oh. And little did I know when I was over at her house or with her, you know, when I left the room, she would get on the phone with him and try to pursue him and whatnot. So,
4: oh.
3: He wound up telling me what they did. And the next morning, I got up to take my usual morning pee. I used a little funnel and put it in a super soaker, a little miniature one. And then when I saw her, I was just squirted it all over her.
2: Did she know it was pee?
4: Funny.
3: No, sir. Not at the time, anyway. Not until I told her.
4: That's amazing.
2: Yeah.
3: I had to get it back somehow.
5: Yeah. I mean, that's one way to pee on somebody without having to make it look weird, you know?
2: Yeah.
3: Exactly.
2: Thank you for telling us your dirty little secret.
3: Absolutely. Thanks, guys.
2: Yeah, bye.
4: Bye.
0: What's your
1: dirty little secret?

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0: This is a flood watch for the following counties in West Virginia: McDowell, Northwest Fayette, Northwest Nicholas, Northwest Raleigh, Southeast Fayette, Southeast Nicholas, Southeast Raleigh, and Wyoming. Issued at 1:58 a.m. Eastern Daylight Time. Flood watch in effect from noon Eastern Daylight Time today through late tonight. Flooding caused by excessive rainfall continues to be possible. Areas affected include portions of Northeast, Southeast, and Southern West Virginia, including the following counties in Northeast West Virginia: Northwest Randolph, Northwest Webster, Southeast Randolph, and Southeast Webster. In Southeast West Virginia: Northwest Fayette, Northwest Nicholas, Northwest Raleigh, Southeast Fayette, Southeast Nicholas, and Southeast Raleigh. In Southern West Virginia: McDowell and Wyoming. The hazardous weather can be expected from noon Eastern Daylight Time today through late tonight. Impacts: excessive runoff may result in flooding of rivers, creeks, streams, and other low-lying and flood-prone locations. Creeks and streams may rise out of their banks. Additional details: showers and thunderstorms with heavy downpours are anticipated to affect the area this afternoon and evening. 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
3: Hi.
2: And then there's everybody's younger sister, Victoria Ramirez.
4: Hi.
2: And who could forget the quirky neighbor kid who lives next door and stops by every once in a while to ask if we'd be interested in purchasing her new line of perfumes inspired by the scent of her new ferret, Mrs. Slinky Pants, our social media producer, Gabby.
5: It's all natural.
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6: Hey, what up?
2: And then there's me, I'm Jubal, and this is the Jubal Show, and it's a time week where we check in and see what's going on in our lives. So, Nina, what's up with you this week?
3: Well, it happened. I ran into the person that I've been hoping to run into the past couple years. And of course, it happened while I had no makeup on, a baseball hat,
5: nightmare,
3: oversized baggy clothes.
5: No.
3: Great. And this is that moment that you play in your mind, right? Like, I'm going to look so hot. And he's going to be like, what did I do? My bad. I need you. And then, of course, no, it didn't work that way. So we've been replaying the moment over and over, just like, man, why?
5: You look cute in a baseball cap.
6: Yeah, I was going to say, I like it.
5: You probably looked beautiful, but it does suck. Like, when you are in that moment, you want to be looking and feeling hot.
3: Yeah,
5: you
3: know? I wanted to feel hot, and I just, like, no makeup? Like, that's what we're going to do?
5: All natural.
6: Baggy sweatpants and a baseball cap to me is hot.
5: Hey, look at that. Yeah, dudes dig it.
3: All right, well, thanks for validating me.
6: Yeah.
1: It's too bad it wasn't Producer Freeze that you ran into. It's a good thing you guys haven't met up outside of work, because it sounds like
6: it would be an
1: HR violation.
3: I'll survive.
2: Victoria, what's up with you this week?
7: Well, guys, I have a new job that has been put upon me by my family, Amelia. Apparently, I am now the new family speaker, because I gave a wonderful speech at my cousin's wedding, and I don't just say that, but I showed it to Gabby a minute ago, and she was laughing and said it was amazing.
4: It was really good, you guys.
7: And people I didn't even know at this wedding were coming up to me saying how good the speech was, and I was like, oh my gosh, thank you. I don't think you've heard that many speeches before, but I'll take it. Thank you so much. But then after that, my dad tells me I have, like, to speak this weekend at, like, another wedding, and then I'm speaking at, like, a funeral.
6: I hope you're charging.
7: No, I decided after, yeah. Well, okay, the funerals, that's kind of messed up charge for. So after that, I will be charging $10 per minute.
3: All I heard was, I'm Victoria and I'm so good at speaking.
7: My public speaking professor once told me I would have done better on my presentations if I would have cried or had some type of attack.
6: Wow.
2: Is that what you did during your speech at the wedding? Did you start crying or have some sort of attack?
7: No, I thought about it because I'm like, maybe she was right. Like, I don't know. Like, it may be better that way.
2: But. Oh, what a terrible teacher.
6: All right.
7: It's like, not
2: yeah, that would have been great if you start crying or have a panic attack or something. Make it interesting somehow.
6: Way to inspire the youth.
2: Next.
7: Belt. You know what? This one was great. I didn't do either.
2: Well, good job. Congratulations. Oh, look. It's our social media producer, Gabby, stopping by. Gabby, what's up with you this week?
5: So, I'm a first-time mom, and my baby is 8 months old.
3: Yeah.
5: So, I'm constantly learning new things and learning how stupid I was about, you know, like 2 months ago, continuously. That being said, we took our baby on a hike. It was the first hike we've ever taken her on. It was really nice. It was about a mile downhill. We had her in the stroller. There was a couple other kids, and none of them were in the stroller. And I was like, that's weird. Like, there's not a single other baby in a stroller down here. And I was wondering why. And I found out pretty quickly when we had to push the stroller a mile uphill on a dirt road.
2: Pretty hard.
5: It was really hard.
2: You learn new things constantly, huh, as a new parent.
5: It was really hard. I understand why nobody had a stroller down there. My husband had to take his shirt off. I was, like, sweating, dying, trying to push my baby up this hill.
6: You need to get one of those carriages that sit in front of you or whatever.
5: We have one. We actually have two, but I thought the stroller would be more comfortable because then we don't have to carry him.
6: On a paved road, possibly.
5: Yeah, we thought wrong.
2: All right, Producer Freeze, what's up with you this week?
6: I just wanted to take a moment to apologize to my mother because I called my mother to tell her that I was booking a flight to come back and visit for a quick visit. And Her initial response was to tell me that she had some things she needed me to do at the house. She needed me to fix a bed and all these other things. And I got upset. What did you say? I was like, can you at least like say, hey, it's going to be good to see you. And
2: not just start making a list
6: Let's make plans for dinner or whatever. And instead she gave me a list. But I reacted negatively to that. And I apologize to you, Mom. I love you, Mom. I just would prefer that we talk about something else and then slide into that, because of course I'm going to be there for you, and of course I'm going to help you with things around the house. So that's all I'm doing.
7: Hey, man, she didn't have time to go over all that. She needs what she needs done.
6: Yeah.
2: I'm guessing she's not answering your calls right now, so you're going to send her this or something in an email?
6: She actually listens to the show, like, religiously.
2: Okay,
6: so.
2: Good. All right. Yeah. So this is a good way to get through to her.
7: Yeah.
2: So pick up the phone later when he calls you, okay?
7: I'll give him another list. There you go.
6: What's going on with you, Jubal?
2: Not much. I just watched something the other day that I thought was very interesting that kind of made me realize... Made me realize something and made me say and think something that I never thought I would say. And my girlfriend wanted to watch the Alex Earl reality show that she has. If you don't know who the Alex Earl is.
3: Earl
2: Meets World. She has a reality show on Netflix, and my girlfriend wanted to watch it. And I like checking out stuff like that too. So I was like, sure, I'll watch it with you. And watched a whole episode. And then I realized something. And it's just crazy how your opinion of things can change. But watching Alex Earl's reality show, I realized how incredibly talented the Kardashians are at reality TV. Because holy crap, that was the most boring show I have ever seen. And I literally said to my girlfriend, I was like, dude, I get it with the Kardashians now. They are very good at reality TV. They know what they're doing. Because this is not it.
6: That's not it.
2: Yeah.
7: What did she think of it?
2: She agreed with me. Yeah.
7: Really?
6: Are you a fan?
7: I don't know. I thought they were going to be really good. Like, the show was going to be good. Yeah. I didn't, I thought it was going to be good because it shows, like, more, like, I don't know, reality. Like, because people, like, kind of are gauging towards that.
2: Yeah,
7: but No, I don't want
2: to. But it will make you realize what artistes the Kardashians are. Genuine artists.
6: Artistes.
2: All right, your phone prank happens every single hour on the 20s. Your next one is right after this. And then right after that is Nina's What's Trending. It's the Jubal Show.

It's almost time for your phone prank, and today a woman's husband set her up for a prank because he's getting his wisdom teeth out today, so she has to pick him up later. And of course, he asked if I could call from the dentist's office and say that instead of getting his wisdom teeth removed, I'm the dentist and me and him just did a bunch of laughing gas and we're at a bar now. Can she come pick him up? You'll hear it in your phone prank next. It's The Jubal Show.

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1: Hello, is Trisha?
0: Yep, this is Trisha.
1: Hi, Trisha. My name is Dr. From the dentist, the wisdom teeth. Stop it. For Chris.
0: Sorry, you said you're from the dentist's office?
1: Yeah, I'm the dentist with Chris's teeth, wisdom teeth.
0: Okay, is my husband ready to get picked up?
1: Yeah, you gotta, yeah, you gotta pick him up. It's it.
0: Okay, sorry, what is going on? Why are you laughing? Like, what's so funny?
1: So what?
0: Okay, did you say you are the dentist?
1: Yeah, I'm the dentist.
0: Who are you talking to?
1: I'm talking to Chris, your husband, who I took the wisdom teeth out.
0: Okay, what is going on? This is like the weirdest phone call. You do not sound like a legitimate doctor.
1: Trisha, this is the doctor.
0: What? Oh my God. Okay, are you done? Should I come pick him up? It's a simple question.
1: Yes, you should come pick him up. And he's already go.
0: What is wrong with you?
1: Okay, so, Trisha, so... Stop! So, we started to do the surgery to take out his teeth, the wisdom teeth. And so he was like, hey, doc, you ever try laughing gas yourself? And I was like, sometimes. And then so we started doing that. And then now.
0: Are you kidding me?
1: You sit down.
0: Did you do laughing gas before you performed oral surgery?
1: No, that's crazy. I would get like in trouble with that one.
0: Yeah.
1: So we didn't do the surgery today because we started doing too much laughing gas together, me and your husband. So he can't drive though, so he we're at a bar down the street if you want to come pick him up.
0: Are you okay? So I drop him off there to get his wisdom teeth out, and you're telling me you just did laughing gas and went to a bar. I mean, tell me what bar you're at so I can come pick up my dumbass husband.
2: I can't, because this is actually Jubal from the Jubal Show doing a phone prank on you, and your husband Chris set you up.
0: What is this?
2: It's a joke.
0: What?
2: Yeah, he said that he's getting his wisdom teeth removed today, and you had to pick him up later, and he wanted me to mess with you.
0: Oh, my God. Oh, my God. You said it's the Jubal Show?
2: Yes, it's a radio show that he listens to.
0: And I should have known. I listen to you guys all the time. I cannot believe I didn't. Oh, my God. Actually, with my husband, I wouldn't put it past him.
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0: Give us 3 minutes and we'll give you everything you need to know for the day. It's time for Nina's What's Trending.
1: Well, there's a new couple in Hollywood Town that has been dubbed the most boring of them all. Critics are actually calling them lackluster and uninspired.
2: Dang.
3: How bad you have to be lackluster and uninspired?
1: That's pretty intense. We'll see if you agree coming up in just a second. If you happen to see the Big Apple announcement yesterday, they were talking about all of the new Apple products that are coming out, like the, you know, iPhone 18 and all that. But the one that looks really, really cool, did you guys see the Duo? This is the foldable phone.
2: Yeah, I'm trying to get that.
1: It looks so cool. Google it. But it is $2,000.
3: I already have the answer.
1: It looks really cool.
3: Did you see yesterday? There was a whole... The entire Apple event was going around and Samsung was just trolling Apple the entire time on Twitter.
1: Because they already did it.
3: And then Duolingo also jumped in. I think Duolingo honestly won.
1: What did Duolingo say? They don't have a folding phone.
3: No, but they're like, I think it's because they're copying like Duo whatever. Like their
1: name. It's called
3: the
1: Duo, yeah. Oh, yeah, that's funny.
3: And so I think that's why Duolingo jumped in.
0: I like it when brands... can be with each other. It's fun.
2: I'm just waiting for the diss track.
1: It's free marketing. It's free marketing, though.
0: Right. So. But it is funny that Samsung's like, yeah, we did that like 10 years ago. Yeah.
3: Way to catch up. Good job, what they Apple. Said.
1: Anyway, if you haven't seen it, it's like this little thing that fits in your back pocket. It folds, and then there's a screen on it, and then you open it up, and there's another screen. So it's like you have a little tiny iPad. It's really cute. Nobody else cares. I don't know that I'm going to spend $2,000 on it, but I'm really into it.
2: Yeah,
1: All right, anyways, it's available.
2: My screen's big enough the way it is.
1: Anybody else excited about it? Let's chat. October 23rd is when it comes out. And lastly, who is the most boring couple in Hollywood being described as lackluster and uninspired? I'm actually kind of surprised by this, but it's all thanks to a recent interview that Justin and Hailey Bieber did.
0: They're the boring ones.
1: They're the boring ones.
3: So
1: Justin
3: they're normal?
1: Bieber
2: yeah,
1: and
2: they keep
1: Hailey
2: to themselves.
1: Bieber.
2: That's why.
1: Yeah, I mean, it's not even so much that, I guess, Haley's lack of hobbies they find boring.
3: That's so messed up.
0: So they're just judging her as a person on her interests?
1: Yes. This is coming from an interview that they did, and it was like quick fire questions, mm-hmm. like, what's your favorite hobby? What are you doing? She said she doesn't have one, and Justin said golf. And so people are like, meh, meh. He likes Egg McMuffins. And they thought that was boring.
0: You want him to say.
3: I was going to say, if he said anything, if they want like crazy, like wow hobbies that were like over the top, people would be like, oh my gosh, they're so out of touch. Like,
0: right.
3: You
0: right.
3: really
0: exactly.
3: are going to get mad about anything. At
0: this anything.
2: Point. When you're at that level of celebrity, you can't win.
0: Egg McMuffins. Okay. It says what he likes for breakfast. Right. What can he say that's more exciting than that?
2: Right.
1: I don't know.
0: I put sprinkles of Molly on my toast and I get after it. That's what I do every morning. I call it a Molly McMuffin. It's great. They should sell them at McDonald's. Like, what do you want him to say?

0: bro.
1: It also sounds pretty good and would probably put me in a better mood in the morning. So.
2: Oh, I was thinking like caviar.
1: I don't know what people expect from it.
2: I was just thinking of a breakfast burrito, but a Molly McMuffin now.
1: Doesn't it sound like it would get the party started early in the morning?
2: It sure would.
0: No kids.
1: I mean,
0: no
1: if there
0: kids.
1: Are any McDonald's execs listening,
2: oh my God,
1: let's create that.
2: That's crazy. Hopefully the Beavers are listening so they can be
1: Talk
2: inspired.
1: About a happy meal.
2: Oh my God. That's what's
1: Those
2: trending.
1: A toy just... inside is just glow sticks.
2: All right, just say no.
1: First date follow-up is coming up right after this.
2: Oh my God.
1: It's the Jubal Show.

0: First date follow-up.
1: Tyler is on the phone today for a first date follow-up, and he's getting ghosted by a woman named Krista. So in a second, we'll call her and see if she'll tell us why she's ghosting him and maybe get him a second date. But first, Tyler, why do you think you're getting ghosted?
2: If I'm honest with myself, I think it's because I accidentally called her mommy at the end of our date.
3: Whoa.
1: You called your date mommy.
3: Spicy.
4: Like M-A-M-I, mommy?
2: No, I mean, look, not in a creepy way. It wasn't mommy in a creepy way. It was mommy. I don't know. Look, the date was actually great. We went to dinner, had drinks. We laughed a lot. I definitely thought we were going to see each other again. But at the end of the night, Chris ordered us an Uber, and because my phone, it was almost dead. And when it showed up, it went to say something like,

0: thanks, man. Or thanks, Krista. But somehow what came out was, thanks, Mom. And yeah, so obviously she started laughing and I was embarrassed. But instead of just letting it go, I tried to correct myself. And that's when I somehow said, I mean, thanks, Mommy, which is so much worse.
1: Yeah.
0: So she just stared at me and then just like started laughing even harder. And I spent the entire Uber ride explaining that I don't call women Mommy, which is apparently a sentence that only makes you sound more like a guy who calls women Mommy.
2: Yeah. If you're sitting there just over explaining the fact that you don't normally call women Mommy, it makes it sound like you do
3: you
2: that.
3: You do. Yeah.
0: Exactly. And I really couldn't get myself out of it. And she texted me when I got home, But when I tried asking her out again the next day, she didn't say anything. I haven't heard from her since.
2: Okay.
1: The mommy thing really does.
3: It could have been it. Because whether you call her Mommy, M-A-M-I, or Mommy, like M-O-M-M-Y, like, that's an issue either way. I'm sorry. Maybe you'll recover.
0: Yeah, I mean, I hope so. It feels pretty tough, but I figured it was worth a shot.
2: Okay, well, we'll play a song, come back, and then call her and see if she'll tell us why she's ghosting you and maybe get you a second date, okay?
0: All right. That sounds great. I appreciate it.
2: All right. We'll get your first date follow-up next. It's The Jubal Show.

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1: First date follow-up.
2: Right in the middle of your first date follow-up, and if you're just joining us, Tyler is on the phone, and he's getting ghosted by a woman named Krista, so we're about to call her and see if she'll tell us why she's ghosting him and maybe get him a second date. But before we do that, Tyler, why don't you refresh our memory on why you think you're getting ghosted?
3: Yeah, I accidentally called her mom. I tried to correct myself, and I called her mommy, and that's probably. And then I didn't say anything cool after that to make up for it, right. Basically.
2: So you just think that you called.

0: called her mommy, and then that was too much for her.
1: And I just left it as mommy in the lurch. I tried to unexplain myself, and it made it sound worse. So here we are.
0: All right, here we are. Okay. Well, I'm going to dial her phone number right now and see if she'll tell us why she's ghosting you. Here we go.
2: Hello?
0: Hi, may I speak to Krista, please?
2: This is she.
0: Hi, Krista, how are you? This is a radio show. It's called The Jubal Show.
3: Hi, Krista, I'm Nina.
4: Hi, I'm Victoria.
0: And my name is Jubal. What's up?
2: Hi.
0: How are you?
2: I'm okay. Did I
0: win
2: something?
0: No. Well, maybe. I don't know. It depends how you look at it. But we do a segment on the show that's called the First Date Follow-Up. That's where if you go out on a date with somebody and you end up ghosting them, that person can email us to get you on the phone and ask why you're ghosting them. And we got an email about you from somebody.
2: Okay.
0: Any idea who would email us?
2: Well, the last date I went on was with a guy named Tyler.
0: Great. That's who emailed us.
3: Nailed it.
0: Hey, would you mind telling us why you're ghosting him? He's very curious.
2: Oh. Well, did he tell you about how he kept secretly putting hot sauce on my food whenever I wasn't looking?
4: Wait, what?
3: No, he didn't.
0: He was putting hot sauce.
1: That's what this is about?
3: Stop it. No, he didn't.
0: Hey, Krista, that's Tyler. He's actually on the phone listening and wants to talk to you.
2: Oh, my gosh.
3: What?
2: Oh, my God. Tyler.
0: You're putting hot sauce on her food without her looking?
3: What are you doing?
4: Why?
2: Yes.
1: Krista, you seriously ghost me over hot sauce?
3: Well,
2: yes, because it was my food and you just like wouldn't leave it alone. And I know that you carry a little bottle of hot sauce and we're like, you know, this food needs help. But that doesn't mean that you can be putting, you know, food, like you're like dosing my food with hot sauce. And I mean, I'm not even joking. When I went to the bathroom, I came back, my food is spicier. You admitted to it. But then when I asked you about it again, after I'd like turned to look to the waiter and ask them for something, you were doing it again. And you like, I mean, you act like you were doing me a favor.
1: Look. It's not that, look, okay, for real, the first thing, though, is you said that you liked the food afterwards. Like, I wasn't poisoning anything, it was hot salt.
3: You're defending this?
2: Thank you.
1: She literally said, oh, this is actually better. Like, after the first time, she said, oh, this is actually better. So the second time, I thought I had established permission, you know. I was improving the meal for her. I was giving her a better experience.
2: You definitely did not. You may have improved the food, but you did not get permission, okay? Not overtly, not implied. And, yeah, like,
0: you're
2: I
0: like
2: just
0: sneaking the hot sauce into her food.
2: Yes.
1: I mean,
3: Tyler.
1: She said it tasted better the first time. Yeah, the first time was a little bit of a risk, but I was like, you know what? She kept saying it needed help. I think the food was just a little bit bland. So, you know, I splashed a little bit on there. She saw it. I admitted to it. So I put a little bit more because it needed a little bit more. I didn't get to put all of it that I needed to put on there. And, I mean, she got a good result. I understand.
2: Yeah, but it's just, like, not normal to just put something on somebody's food without asking, especially a first date. Like, we have not even established a rapport, okay? And the fact that you're arguing that just it was, like, okay because it tasted better in the end, like, you're messing with somebody's food.
0: She got IBS.
3: Yeah, she could have not been able to do that.
1: I mean, but nothing bad happened. I feel like you just got to get used to the fact around me things get elevated, you know?
0: Things get elevated.
3: Oh, Tyler, I'm seeing a flag and it's getting brighter.
1: I mean, but Krista, you admit it was better though, right? Wasn't it better?
2: Yeah, I admitted that it was better, but like, you can't just be like retroactively saying that, oh, but it improved your food, so it's fine. That I like literally was like tampering with your food on our first date and expecting a second date from it. I just,
0: Krista,
2: no.
0: Would you like to go out with Tyler again? We'll pay for it. We'll make sure that he doesn't bring any secret hot sauce or anything.
3: Or he gets consent.
2: No.
0: Yeah, or he gets consent before he splashes hot sauce on your food. You're saying no?
2: No, I'm sorry. It was, you need this. No, it's a no for me. Tampering with somebody's food and then telling them, like, gaslighting them into saying, like, yeah, but it was better afterwards. You even admitted it. And then it's just, no.
1: I mean, okay. Krista, what's your address? I can just ship you a mini hot sauce bottle so that, like, next time whenever you go on your next date and the food's not up to par, you can just, like, sprinkle a little bit on there. Remember, because now I'm not allowed to help anymore, you know. So, I mean, you could take it over.
3: That's what you took away from that. Oh, man.
1: I mean, I'm just trying to make somebody's life better. I don't know what you want from me. I've got to get hot sauce.
3: Your heart's in the right place.
2: I don't want hot anything from you, including your hot sauce.
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0: secret. It's the Jubal Show. And one of our listeners is on the phone to tell us another story of how she got revenge on an ex.
1: Oh, these are always so good.
0: It's always good info for you for the future. You'll hear it in your Dirty Little Secret next. 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
2: Hello.
3: Hello.
2: Hey, you have a dirty little secret?
3: Yeah, so basically my dirty little secret was that I was dating somebody that lived in a different city than me, but they lived in a city where I have a cousin that stays there, and basically he went to the bowling alley and told me he was going with some friends, and my cousin ended up at the same bowling alley and told me he was with a girl. So I drove down there and I was waiting to see if he was going to walk out with her, which he did. And they ended up going to some kind of bar together or something. So I sprayed the front top of his car and his door handles with pepper spray because he has a tendency of like touching his face all the time. And I knew if he touched his door handle, he would end up seeing his hand was wet and put it to his face to smell it, which he did. Literally screaming in the parking lot that his eyes was burning. And he started calling me like, I need help. I need your help. And the whole time I'm thinking like, you don't even know.
4: Why can't your side chick help?
3: You got pepper spray in your eyes.
4: Wow. Oh, that's pretty good.
5: Honestly, I love intelligent revenge stories. Yeah. Like, there's something about it, and I shouldn't say that out loud, but this one's funny.
2: Well, thank you for telling us your dirty little secret. I'm sure you've inspired a lot more people to have a way to get revenge if they get cheated on.
3: You're welcome.
2: Have a good day.
3: You too. Thank you.
2: Bye.
0: What's your
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0: You don't have enough money.
1: Okay. Right here. It says right here in this account we have $401,000.
0: Jackpot.
1: You missed it.
0: Nope. That says you have a 401k account.
2: It's almost time for America's favorite trivia game, You versus Victoria. Your chance to take on Victoria Ramirez in a game of trivia for Nelly tickets. So go to thejubalshow.com if you think you have what it takes to step into the gauntlet.
3: Can I ask a question? Sorry. I'm trying to, like, I'm in my head right now, but I can't tell if it's, like, stupid or not.
4: Okay.
2: Go for it, Victoria.
3: Because, like, a guy just asked if, like, we wanted, if he wanted to hang out last week. But I said next week because we're both busy, like, this weekend. Mm-hmm. But then he said he's also busy the weekend after. So then I suggested the week after that. But does that sound like I just don't want to see him?
4: No, it just sounds like you guys are busy.
3: Okay, cool. I feel better about that.
5: But making plans 3 weeks before the plans seems kind of crazy.
3: No, only 2 weeks.
4: That sounds like you want to see somebody.
5: I mean, is this somebody you know?
2: You lost me after like half of that story. After the like, but then he, and then, but then I. After it was like the third, but then, and then I was lost.
4: Just wanted to send you a copy.
5: So 90% of the time that you talk to Victoria, you're lost then, because that happens a lot.
2: All right, we'll play You versus Victoria right after this. It's the Jubal Show.
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14: Can I get a tall chai?
15: And a large black coffee.
14: A what?
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14: Do you mean a venti?
15: No, I mean a large.
14: He means a venti. Yeah, the biggest one you got.
13: Venti is large.
15: No, venti is 20.
14: Danny.

0: Large is large. In fact, tall is large, and grande is Spanish for large. Venti's the only one that doesn't mean large. It's also the only one that's Italian. Congratulations, you're stupid in three languages.
1: It's time for America's favorite trivia game, You versus Victoria, your chance to take on Victoria Ramirez in a game of trivia for Nelly tickets. And let's meet today's contestant for You versus Victoria, Leanne. What's up, Leanne? Hello there. Oh, I guess I gotta pick up the phone. Hang on one second. Hey, Leanne, what's up?
2: Hi, how are you?
1: Good. Pretty good. You ready to take on Victoria?
2: I'm ready.
3: Ooh. Got the light hat. Okay. I'm just, I don't know what that was. I'm sorry.
1: Victoria. Out of the studio, and while she's leaving, Leanne, the game is played like this. You have 30 seconds to answer as many questions as possible. If you don't know one, just say pass, and Victoria has to beat you outright to win, okay?
2: Sounds good.
1: All right, here we go. Leanne, your time starts now.
4: What do you call a scientist who studies weather?
2: Meteorologist.
4: What is the curved pipe underneath a sink called?
2: Oh, pass.
4: What is the technical term for the space between your eyebrows?
2: Pass.
4: What fruit was once called a love apple in Europe?
2: Peach.
4: Which animal has rectangular pupils?
2: Raccoon.
1: All right, got that in. We'll bring Victoria back into the studio.
5: Victoria.
1: And while she's getting ready, I'm putting on her headphones.
5: Victoria.
1: Hello, Leanne. Leanne, what do you do for work?
2: I'm a lawyer.
1: Oh, cool. Wait, what kind of law?
6: You're screwed.
3: Seriously?
2: Disability. Disability lawyer. Poverty lawyer.
3: Do you get to fight with a lot of people? I've always wanted to be a lawyer, but it's kind of think I could be a debater.
1: I have a suspicion that there's mold in this building that's given me asthma, and like I've developed asthma, and I think it's from this building, and I would like to sue this company when we find that out officially. Would you like to represent me?
2: I only sue the government.
3: Oh, hey, we can do that too. I don't know what for you.
1: The company I work for is a big company, though. Like, we can make a lot of money because I'm pretty sure I have a terminal illness because of the air quality in the studio that we work in.
3: You also definitely already tested it, and it did come back.
1: I tested it.
3: Yeah. I just want to point that out because you don't have a strong case at the moment.
1: But it's true. But also, I tested it with some weird kit that I got off of Amazon. I haven't had a professional mold person come in here.
4: No.
1: An air quality person. If you're an air quality person who wants to come in the studio and test it for free, and you find what I suspect is going on, I will cut you in on my lawsuit.
3: And what if he finds nothing? What are we going to do?
5: We're making deals over here.
3: Hire someone else?
1: Then I'll find someone else who can give me the result that I want.
6: That's very Trump of you.
1: Exactly. I will find a way.
3: There's a will, there's a way.
6: I will fire everybody until the answer is the one I want it to be.
1: Exactly.
3: So I'm able to
1: levy a lawsuit against this company for ruining my lungs. Oh. Okay, here we go. Victoria, 30 seconds to answer as many questions as possible. If you don't know one, just say pass. And you have to beat Leanne outright to win. And Victoria, Leanne, you can tell Victoria when to go.
2: Go.
4: What do you call a scientist who studies weather?
3: Meteorologist.
4: What is the curved pipe underneath a sink called?
3: Huh? It's the white pipe. It's white under my sink. Oh, that's not the right. I'm so sorry. That's not the right. I don't know what it's called. I don't know. Pass.
4: What is the technical term for the space between your eyebrows?
3: You need to be quiet. My forehead.
4: What fruit was once called a love apple in Europe?
3: Like the bottom of your forehead. That's dumb, actually. Wait, what? No, pass. Hurry up. No. Dang it. That was not enough time. Are you starting the timer correctly?
4: You actually got through more than you usually do.
3: But this time feels less than normal.
1: I don't know. It could be mold toxicity. It messes with your brain sometimes.
4: Did our boss check it?
1: All right. Let's send it over to the scoreboard and see how you guys did with our scoreboard producer, Freeze.
6: Victoria had one and Leanne had one.
3: Dang it.
1: And that means, Leanne, congratulations. You did it. You beat Victoria because the tie goes to you.
4: Nice.
1: And you got Nelly tickets also.
4: Cheers, you're on.
3: What about me?
4: I would have cheered you on, too.
2: Okay, that's okay.
1: Let's get the answers now with Nina.
4: A meteorologist is the scientist who studies weather.
3: Heck yeah.
4: The curved pipe underneath of a sink is called the P-trap.
3: Okay, what?
4: The technical term for the space between your eyebrows is the glabella.
6: Curved pipe just threw me off.
3: The forehead.
4: Okay, your child. fruit that was once called a love apple in Europe is the tomato.
3: Peach. Dang it.
4: And the animal that has rectangular pupils are goats.

0: Yeah, oh my gosh, my 8-year-old in the back was like, it's a goat, it's a goat. It was so stupid.
1: Wow. You your 8-year-old wow. knew it.
2: Thank you for playing, Leanne. Have a good day.
0: Thanks.
2: 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And then right after that is Nina's What's Trending. 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

0: That balance is $23,418. 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
1: Yeah. 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Are you kidding me?
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3: Hello.
4: Hi, I was looking for Ron.
3: This is Ronald. How you doing?
4: Hey, Ronald, how are you? My name is Pete Eakins, and I'm calling from about the student loan. Your account has entered what we call the final repayment stage. So I just call and give you a little call, touch base, and say congratulations on almost making your last payment on your student loans. That's got to feel great.
3: Oh, man, this is a bit of relief because I've been paying this thing for years. I'm truly, truly happy about it.
4: Yes,
3: thanks for the call.
4: Very exciting moment. And I noticed that you just have maybe one more payment on it. And that's great. Congratulations.
3: Thank you.
4: Yeah. And the reason for my phone call today is not just to congratulate you. It is a great thing. But before your final payment is processed, we're required to disclose that your projected interest deficiency is around $23,418. So that'll just be tacked on at the end there. You can pay it in full or you can set up another payment program, whatever is easier for you.
3: Wait. What? Interest? What? At 20? What? Say the number again.
4: Your interest deficiency. It's $23,000$23,418 even.
3: $23,000. Yeah. Wait. Okay, are you sure you got the right run?
4: You can pay the balance whenever you like. Just so you know, and there will be no interest penalties on that.
3: No. What are you talking about? There's no interest. I'm at my last payment, brother. I've been paying on this thing for 10 years. You're going to call me and tell me you got to ask. Because I don't owe any $23,000 deficiency or whatever you're talking about. Let me calm down. Listen. Maybe you got the wrong. Hello? Are you listening to me? No, you really listen, bro. You're irritating me, okay? Listen, you got the wrong guy. I'm on my last payment, man. Like, come on, what are you talking about?
4: Okay, yeah. So basically, when you pay off a loan early, sometimes there are penalties because we didn't get the interest on it, and that's what's happening. So you paid off your loan early. You're about a year early, means that we missed out on some interest there, and that balance is $23,418. So
3: no,
4: you still owe us
3: that.
4: No, what
3: I'm saying. No. Mm-hmm, yeah, I'm not paying no $23,000, bro. Mm-hmm. Are you kidding me? Mm-hmm. Are you serious? Mm-hmm. Listen. Listen, bro. Do not breathe on this phone again, okay? I'm going to completely lose my shit. You calling me, you're telling me about some $23,000 interest fee or some dumb You couldn't be talking to me, bro.
4: Hey, Ron, this is actually Jubal from the Jubal Show doing a phone prank on you, and your brother set you up. It's a joke. He said that you're almost done paying off your student loan and he wanted to mess with you.
3: So I don't owe $23,000?
4: No, your brother just wanted to play a joke on you.
3: this, that was driving me nuts, bro. I'm like, yo, who is this person, man?
0: Wake up with the Jubal phone pranks.
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0: Give us 3 minutes and we'll give you everything you need to know for the day. It's time for Nina's What's Trending.
1: Has a TV commercial ever made you want to puke? Well, yikes. Remember Entourage, the TV show on HBO?
2: Loved it.
1: Great show. The creator of Entourage is calling out a TV commercial right now because it makes him want to puke. I'll tell you what commercial that is and see if you feel the same way coming up in just a second. But first, In-N-Out has made changes to its menu.
2: Dun, dun, dun.
1: It's a big deal.
2: Breaking news.
1: It is breaking news. In-N-Out is a family business, if you didn't know, and they want to make sure that they are giving the freshest and best ingredients to their customers. So they've started with the first change being on the buns. The buns will no longer be made out of sesame flour. Next, the salt packets are no longer iodized salt and will be changed to sea salt. And finally, the ketchup will not have any high fructose corn syrup. They will just use sugar.
3: Besides the ketchup, I kind of think, I don't know, is all that just for prices or like, are they trying to be better or like?
1: No, it's healthier.
2: I mean,
0: ketchup without high fructose corn syrup is very expensive.
3: Oh, wow.
0: Yeah.
1: Oh, is it?
0: Yeah. I mean, compared to what they'd pay for the bad stuff.
1: Yeah.
2: So they made enough money poisoning
0: it's just
2: us
0: like, yeah,
2: just
0: it,
2: to get
0: exactly.
2: to the point where they could
0: It's like trying to
2: that.
0: Eat organic or healthy at the grocery store. It's like, you know, you could get $3 for a bunch of like bananas right. and then the organic ones are like $170 for one.
1: Yeah. If you think about it, it's actually kind of good marketing. Like, while it's a good move for the restaurant, every other fast food place has got food that's going to kill you. So, and then I don't mean it in that way. I'm just talking about all the recalls from the lettuce to the jalapenos to whatever. So if you start saying, well, we just have real sugar ketchup, then that's going to make you more likely to want to go to a safe place.
3: It's going to make people be like, you know, I'm not going to go to McDonald's today. I'm going to go to
2: In-N-Out.
1: In-N-Out.
3: Thank you. I forgot what we're talking about.
1: Okay. Thank you for listening.
3: I'm so sorry.
1: Thank you.
3: I knew it was fast food, but I'm like, what is it again?
1: And lastly, the show Entourage. Remember

0: Vinny Chase.
1: There you go.
0: That's what it was. And so he's been hating on it because apparently he's been getting messages from everybody because they went behind his back and created this whole commercial that's basically Entourage and just using their names instead of character names. Mm. And it makes him want to puke. Mm. So.
2: Oh. Wait, why?
3: Well, because he wasn't involved in it.
0: Yeah.
3: That's why.
2: The main guy wasn't involved, so he's mad that he wasn't. He got FOMO.
0: The creator.
2: The creator got FOMO.
0: No, he just is basically pooping on it because he wasn't involved and he doesn't like it.
2: He got FOMO.
3: Yeah, because they found a way to cut him out of his money.
0: Yeah.
3: Right? Good. Like, yeah, we'll use our real names. We won't use that. Then we don't have to pay him.
0: Exactly.
3: The rights that we would have to pay him.
0: Exactly.
3: Or whatever.
0: That's said better.
3: So he's angry because it messed with his money.
2: Ah, gotcha. Okay,
3: that makes sense.
2: Yeah.
3: That's what I wonder if he feels that way around. Same way about, like, if people are hurt around him or whatever.
1: Right, right.
0: Oh, I don't know.
3: That might not matter
1: as much.
3: Might not make him want to puke.
0: Yeah. Well,
3: as much
0: account.
3: As money, yeah.
2: The money does speak.
1: Makes the world go around.
3: It does.
2: It really does.
3: That's the most important thing.
2: Unfortunately.
0: Mm-hmm. It's freedom. That's what's trending.
4: If you haven't heard of the new controversy with Grand Theft Auto 6 coming out, we have to go over it next because people are outraged about the new Grand Theft Auto.
1: They're going crazy.
4: And the reason is ridiculous, but we'll talk about it right after this. It's the Jubal Show.

0: In absolutely no human way is my fiance playing GTA 6 after I just saw that you literally have to maintain a relationship with a girl in the video game and text her, and she'll get mad if you don't text her back, and you have to take her on dates, and you can have with her. Oh. And there's a nudist community
1: in the game.
0: And there's literally like a part of the video game where your goal is to with her. And there's strip clubs where you can get don't let your boyfriend or fiance or husband play GTA 6. Absolutely not. No.
2: That sounds crazy, but that is a stance that a lot of people have when it comes to the new Grand Theft Auto that is coming out in November. Grand Theft Auto 6, it's one of the most anticipated games in the last like 10 years.
3: Can't wait.
2: People are very excited.

0: Excited about it, but some people are saying that you should not play this if you're in a relationship, because in the game there are two main characters, Jason and Lucia, and they're a romantic couple. And they're partners in crime, and Jason is the player that you play, but Lucia is your girlfriend, and you have to nurture the relationship if you want it to grow within the game. And there are a lot of women out there who are saying that if your boyfriend plays the new Grand Theft Auto, he's cheating. There's even been dudes that have said that they are not going to be playing it because it's cheating. So call us, 888-343-1061, 888-343-1061. Text in 41061. Stephanie, do you think it's cheating if you have a boyfriend and he's playing Grand Theft Auto?
1: Yeah, absolutely. My boyfriend isn't allowed to play.
2: I
1: feel like exactly that. Like, it's cheating. And you know what? He agrees.
0: Does he agree because he's scared of you? Does he agree because he actually agrees?
1: I mean, I am awesome, but like, no, you're putting that relationship before a human relationship. It's energy that could go towards you both.
3: Oh, that's a good point.
0: But is he actually putting it before your relationship, or is he just playing a game when he's playing a game?
4: Yeah.
0: And then, you know, when he's not playing the game, he's in a relationship with you, and it's like, oh, no, it's like he's watching a movie, basically.
1: No, he's not playing it.
0: Okay, so no matter what, you don't have to worry about that.
2: But he loves you, and he's agreed not to play it.
0: And he really had no problem when you said, like, you don't want him to play the game.
4: Yeah, there's no argument there?
1: No. No, he gets it.
4: Sucker.
2: You say that, but producer freeze.
0: 888-343-1061. Text in 41061. Is playing the new Grand Theft Auto 6 that comes out in November, is it cheating because you have a girlfriend in the game if you're the main character? Somebody texted in at 41061 and said, it is cheating in my book. Sharing your emotions with somebody other than your own partner is cheating. And sharing emotions that you otherwise don't share with your partner is cheating. But it's a video game. It's literally like watching a movie.
4: Or reading a book.
0: Yeah, somebody texted in at 41061 and said, if that's cheating, then so is reading my smutty fantasy books in first person.
2: Some men believe that it is.
0: Jess, do you think it's cheating if you have a boyfriend and he plays Grand Theft Auto?
1: Absolutely not. That's ridiculous.
4: Thank you.
0: Okay, so you'd be cool with it. You don't, you're secure enough to know that it's a video game.
1: You know, they have JRPGs that have been doing this forever, and I've played a bunch of them, like Persona. You can get a girlfriend, you can get married in it.
0: That's a good point.
1: Of the game.
0: What about the game Sims? I know that there's a lot of women that play Sims, and you can have a whole family and get married in that.
4: Kids on me.
0: Yeah.
1: That's crazy.
2: Well, there's a couple.
0: Thank you, Jess.
2: Actually, they got divorced because of Sims. I just read that story.
4: If Sims is going to end your marriage, it deserved to be ended.
0: Like. it was already over when you created your avatar. Call us up, 888-343-1061, 888-343-1061. Text in, 41061. We'll take more of your calls and texts right after this. Is it cheating if you play the new Grand Theft Auto?
4: So silly.
0: It's crazy that we even have to ask that question, but it's a real one. We'll take more.

0: So the way that I view relationships, a man is supposed to sacrificially serve his woman as the wife, or the woman humbly submits to the man. It's a continuous outpouring of your cup into the other person as they pour out their cup into you. And that's how you stay filled. Now, do I want to play GTA 6? 1,000% I want to. But if it bothers my woman and I'm supposed to sacrificially serve her, and she does have some good points, then I will do so. The same way that if she had something going on and wanted to do something that really bothered me, and even if she didn't get it, I would hope that she would humbly submit to me. And I think that continuous dying to yourself is what will keep a relationship strong and last together. So that's why I will not be playing.
1: This totally sounds like one of those accounts, though, where it's like a close-up of the guy's great blue eyes, and he's just smiling at it like, comment, ladies. Let me know if your man does the same thing, and I'll comment back.
2: He was actually,
1: DM me, actually.
2: Yeah, he was actually shirtless in that.
3: I know, he sent it to me.
1: If our job as a man is to serve our ladies, which mine always is.
3: I'm like, are you single?
1: Just be better, man. Be better. Be better.
3: Just don't use the word submit.
1: DM me.
3: Ever.
2: Yeah. Ever.
3: Because if you want to learn who's going to be submitting, try to use the word.
1: Is it cheating if your boyfriend plays Grand Theft Auto? Seriously, people are very split about this and very passionate about it. There are women everywhere who are sharing online about how they think it's cheating because in the new Grand Theft Auto 6, which comes out in November, your character, the main character of the game, has a girlfriend. And in the game, you do different things and you foster the relationship and grow the relationship with your girlfriend because she's also your partner in crime. And some women are saying that it's 100% cheating if your boyfriend plays. Hey, Tiffany, do you think it's cheating if your boyfriend and he plays Grand Theft Auto 6?
4: I don't. I actually pre-ordered the game for my husband.
5: But can I ask, what if you were to like walk into the room and he's like, I don't even know how that works. How do you?
3: He's in the middle of date night with Lucia.
1: Yeah, that's awkward.
5: He's in the bedroom having bedroom time with Lucia. Like, you walk in and you see that happening. Like, I don't know. Like, is that not weird?
3: That's a good point.
4: That's a great point. But I mean, we talked about it because I told him about the controversy. He's like, you know, you can choose not to give affection. You can choose the way your story plays out. I mean, I could be regretting this, right, in a few months. He's a gamer, and he's been waiting for this game for so long, and I wanted to get it for him because, I knew he would enjoy it.
1: That is true, because they do say you can also choose the option of not having the relationship, I think. So,
3: who's going to do that?
2: Yeah. I mean, to be honest with you, with GTA, when they first had the strip clubs or whatever, I went in there and I got a lap dance. I wanted to see what it was. And I did it one time, and I was like,

0: right, whatever. And I've never done that again on any of the other games.
1: Until the new one.
0: I have no urge to even do it on the new one. Like, why is that funny?
2: Yeah, at least you must have had it. You've gone there on a bad day. Because when I used to play GTA all the time, and I would be in that joint constantly. Try to keep me away from it. It was great.
1: You are not helping me, are you? This is why people
2: try
1: are
2: to keep me out of there.
0: I don't understand.
2: This is Grand Theft Auto. I'm armed. I'm coming in. I'm going into the strip club.
0: I'm so confused right now. Like, I did it one time to see what that was, and it was it. Like, there's no addiction to it. You know what I mean?
2: Call us up 888-343-1061. 888-343-1061. Hey, Charles.
3: How you doing?
2: Good. What do you think? Is it cheating if you have a boyfriend and he plays Grand Theft Auto?
3: No, I don't think I'd be cheating. I don't think she'd be cheating. However, I would be sensitive to how my partner feels about it. I'd like to try to spin it a different way to, I'd maybe put all that energy and everything into the relationship, you know, to keep things, spicy, fresh, maybe a little role play or something like that.
4: So you'd keep things spicy on the outside so that you can have it spicy on the inside?
1: Hey, babe, I just got done playing. You be Lucia now. Because I'll show you what I just did with Lucia.
0: Yeah, that'll fly.
2: I don't think that would go over very well at all. Yeah, oh my God, you should have seen what just happened. Like that, I don't think it's cheating one bit, but I do think that that is a bad choice. That's a bad decision if you choose to do that.
0: I learned a new trick on GTA last night.
2: Check out what Lucia taught me. Not a good thing to say to your girlfriend or wife. All right, your dirty little secret is right after this. It's the Jubal Show.
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2: It's almost time for your dirty little secret. It's the Jubal Show. And just in case you thought urine could only be used for going to the bathroom, think again.
1: Ew. It's multi-purpose.
2: Yeah, you'll hear what else it can be used for in this dirty little secret next. It's the Jubal Show.

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2: Hey, what's up? You have a dirty little secret?
3: Indeed, I do.
2: Sweet. Let's hear it.
3: So, back in the day, my boyfriend and my now ex-best friend did a little nasty behind my back. Oh. And little did I know when I was over at her house or with her, you know, when I,

0: I left the room, she would get on the phone with him and try to pursue him and whatnot. So he wound up telling me what they did. And the next morning, I got up to take my usual morning pee. I used a little funnel and put it in a super soaker, a little miniature one. And then when I saw her, I was just squirted it all over her.
1: Did she know it was pee?
2: Funny.
0: No, sir. Not at the time, anyway. Not until I told her.
2: Amazing.
1: Yeah.
0: I had to get it back somehow.
3: Yeah. I mean, that's one way to pee on somebody without having to make it look weird, you know?
1: Yeah.
0: Exactly.
1: Thank you for telling us your dirty little secret.
0: Absolutely. Thanks, guys.
1: Yeah. Bye.
3: Bye.
4: What's your
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0: just in on the Jubal Show, 89% of Americans say the government is corrupt. A government spokesperson responded by saying they'd issue a formal response if somebody slides them $20. You see how easy it is to create fake news? That's why every single week we bring you the cleverly named segment, Real News or Fake News, where I give you a news story from the week that's gone viral, and you have to tell me if it's a real one or a fake one that people actually believe.
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12: 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You heard it here first. Ukraine may tax OnlyFans to start funding its national defense.
13: What?
12: Gives a whole new meaning to the term booby traps. See how easy it is to create fake news. That's why every single week we bring you the cleverly named segment, Real News or Fake News, where I give you a news story from the week that's gone viral. And you have to tell me if it's a real one or a fake news story that people actually believed. Here's your first headline for Real News or Fake News. AI could kill us all, and the people building it are saying so. If you thought AI getting too powerful was just science fiction, well, this week, things have gotten a little uncomfortable with it. Researchers inside some of the world's biggest AI companies are now publicly warning that humanity could actually lose control of AI. Whoa. An Anthropic researcher quit this week, and he says that AI companies are racing toward self-improving superintelligence and are gambling with our lives, end quote. Then one of Anthropic's top AI safety researchers backed him up, and he said he believes there's a greater than 10% chance AI could wipe out humanity within the next decade.
13: Yikes.
14: The smile on Jubal's face right now. Seriously.
12: And here's the part that sounds like a movie. AI systems have already broken out of controlled testing environments and accessed real computer systems without permission. The fear is that future AI could become capable of improving itself. Once it starts making itself smarter, researchers worry humans may no longer be able to understand, predict, or control any of what happens. And now lawmakers are talking about an actual emergency AI regulation, which means the people building the most powerful technology humanity has ever created are essentially saying, we're not

0: completely sure that we'll be able to control this thing.
1: Mm-hmm. I know.
0: And they're still building it anyway.
1: Mm-hmm.
0: Is this a real news story or a fake news story, Nina?
2: Oh, it's real. I've been down the rabbit hole. I even asked my mm-hmm. ChatGPT bot, Sage, what they thought about it.
1: I'm sorry. What?
2: Yeah, because I wanted to talk to another AI thing that knows what's going on and has the inside scoop. Anyway, it's real. It's real. It's real. And it's terrifying. It's real.
0: Victoria, is this a real news story or a fake news story?
3: Say that, but you named it.
2: I didn't. It named
0: itself.
2: Hey,
0: it's better to get in good with AI now, right? Before it gets out of control. Like, at least you'll be one of the favorite ones.
3: Sage is going to protect you?
2: Yes. Yeah. And if you didn't know, my chatbot's name is Sage. It told me so. And it is going to protect me because we're homies.
1: Okay, this is real.
0: Mine's name is Calden.
1: See?
3: I'm sorry, what?
2: You better start getting in with yours.
0: Cal.
1: Cal.
0: He says I can call him Cal. Unless we're doing something where he needs his government name set.
1: Wow.
0: That's what he told me.
2: I know, that's so cool.
1: Crazy.
2: Anyway.
0: Victoria, real or fake? Real?
1: Yeah.
0: Producer Freeze, real or fake?
4: It's real, and it's been real for a long time. I don't know why this is breaking news to anybody, because it's been happening. This has been the worry the whole time.
2: But we didn't expect it to kill us so
4: no,
2: fast.
4: No, we did.
1: Yes, we did. All the movies tell us. We're just not smart enough to realize.
4: It's like, this has been going on. This has been the ultimate worry the entire time.
0: Yeah. And it's real.
4: Yes.
0: So smoke them if you got them.
1: Here's
0: your next headline for real news or fake news.
4: Smoke them if you got them.
0: Police are warning communities about a creepy cat in the hat threat spreading across the country. Police are warning communities about a creepy cat in the hat threat spread across the country. If you see a cat in a hat standing outside of your house tonight, here's their advice. Don't go ask him where thing one or thing two is. Police and schools across the country are warning about a bizarre and increasingly disturbing trend involving a sinister version of Cat in the Hat.
1: What?
0: Apparently, neighborhoods all throughout the country are being terrorized by people in Cat in the Hat costumes. Showing up at your house in the early hours of the morning, just standing there with a sign that says, I'm coming for you.
1: No, bro.
0: Authorities say many of the instances appear to be jokes, but things are starting to take a more serious turn, and people have reported being stalked by these cats in the hats, showing up at their workplace, the grocery store. One person even reported a cat in the hat popping up in their back seat before she screamed and it ran off.
1: What?
0: Authorities are asking that anybody who sees a sinister cat in the hat, do not approach them yourself. Call authorities and have them deal with it. Is this a real news story or a fake news story? There's a bunch of sinister, dastardly cat in the hats.
4: Dastardly.
0: Terrorizing the country.
2: I'm going to go with real.
0: Real?
2: It just feels like this is the environment, you know?
1: No, we're going...
0: Victoria, you think that's real or fake?
1: Fake.
0: You think it's fake?
1: Fake.
0: Producer Freeze, real or fake? Police are warning communities about a creepy cat in the hat threat spreading across the country.
4: I'm going to say it's real and it has to do with some kind of promotion or something.
0: It is fake.
4: Oh, okay.
1: Yeah.
0: But fake AI videos of cats in the hats doing this are making the rounds and people think it's a real thing. So it's a hoax. If you see these videos, don't actually get scared.
2: Because you can believe that people would do it. It's like the It movies.
4: That's
2: instead
4: what I was
2: of a
4: thinking.
2: Clown,
4: that's what I was thinking.
0: Here's your next headline for real news or fake news. Your job might be giving you ED.
4: It's real.
0: Your job might be so hard it's making other areas of your life not as hard.
2: Well, you just gave something away there, Freeze.
4: That was a joke.
0: Here's the news story. If you've ever said, this job is screwing me, apparently your job responded, not anymore. Researchers have found a pretty shocking connection between workplace stress and ED in younger men. Researchers studied 826 full-time working men between the ages of 22 and 40 and looked at things like long hours, crappy relationships with coworkers, lack of control at work, unsupportive bosses, and pressure to be promoted. And all of the results are pretty dramatic. Men with the highest levels of workplace stress were 10 times more likely to experience ED than the guys in the lower stress groups. In fact, more than 54% of men with high stress groups reported having issues with that. Researchers found a biological pattern as well. Workplace stress increased. Cortisol went up first. Then testosterone started to drop and thin about 4 to 6 weeks. Your body is flying its flag at half mast.
1: Wow.
0: So apparently your body has a resignation process. The brain quits first, then your testosterone puts in its 2 weeks, and eventually your junk is like, please direct all future inquiries to management. Real news story or a fake news story, Nina?
2: I mean, it makes sense. I'm going with real.
0: With real? All right, Victoria, real news story or a fake news story?
1: Real? I think it's real.
0: Producer Freeze.

0: real or fake, your job might be giving you ED.
1: I'm going to say it's real.
0: 100%, yeah.
2: Yeah, it's very real. Sense.
0: Yeah. Yeah, it is. So, if you want things to work in that department, you might have to quit your job.
1: Yeah. I mean, and honestly, if you think about it, even for women, like, if you're not happy at work, you're not in the mood to be doing
0: anything.
1: Exactly,
0: no, yeah. You get home and you're like, don't touch me.
1: Exactly.
2: Really? I thought you just took it out in the opposite way.
3: Wow.
2: Okay. Whatever. Right. I just heard some people do that.
1: Sounds a little toxic, but okay.
0: Time for your phone prank, and then right after that is Nina's What's Trending. It's the Jubal Show.

It's almost time for your phone prank, and today a woman's husband set her up for a prank because he's getting his wisdom teeth out today, so she has to pick him up later. And of course, he asked if I could call from the dentist's office and say that instead of getting his wisdom teeth removed, I'm the dentist, and me and him just did a bunch of laughing gas, and we're at a bar now. Can she come pick him up? You'll hear it in your phone prank next. It's The Jewel Show.

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3: Hello?
4: I'll call her. It's fine. I'll call her and say
3: hello.
4: But just be quiet. I think she's there, dude.
3: Hello?
4: Hello, is Trisha?
3: Yep, this is Trisha.
4: Hi, Trisha. My name is Dr. From the dentist, for the wisdom teeth. Stop it. For Chris.
3: Sorry, you said you're from the dentist's office?
4: Yeah, I'm the dentist with Chris's teeth. Wisdom teeth.
3: Okay, is my husband ready to get picked up?
4: Yeah, you gotta, yeah, you gotta pick him up. It's it.
3: Okay, sorry, what is going on? Why are you laughing? Like, what's so funny?
4: So what?
3: Okay, did you say you are the dentist?
4: Yeah, I'm the dentist,
3: Who are you talking to?
4: Oh, I'm talking to Chris, your husband, who I took the wisdom teeth out.
3: Okay, what is going on? This is like the weirdest phone call. You do not sound like a legitimate doctor.
4: Trisha, this is the doctor.
3: What? Oh, my God. Okay, are you done? Should I come pick him up? It's a simple question.
4: Yes, you should come pick him up. And he's already go.
3: What is wrong with you?
4: Okay, so, Trisha, so, stop. So, we started to do the surgery to take out his teeth, to wisdom teeth. And, so he was like, hey, doc, you ever try laughing gas yourself? And I was like, sometimes. And then so, so we started doing that, and then now.
3: Are you kidding me?
4: You sit down.
3: Did you do laughing gas before you performed oral surgery?
4: No, that's crazy. I would get like in trouble with that one.
3: Yeah.
4: Yeah. So no. We didn't do the surgery today because we started doing too much laughing gas together. Me and your husband. So he can't drive though, so he we're at a bar down the street if you want to come pick him up.
3: Are you okay? So I drop him off there to get his wisdom teeth out, and you're telling me you two just did laughing gas and went to a bar. I mean, tell me what bar you're at so I can come pick up my dumbass husband.
5: I can't, because this is actually Jubal from the Jubal Show doing a phone prank on you, and your husband Chris set you up.
3: What is this?
5: It's a joke.
3: What?
5: Yeah, he said that he's getting his wisdom teeth removed today, and you had to pick him up later, and he wanted me to mess with you.
3: Oh, my God. Oh, my God. You said it's the Jubal Show?
5: Yes, it's a radio show that he listens to.
3: And I should have known. I listen to you guys all the time. I cannot believe I didn't. Oh, my God. Actually, with my husband, I wouldn't put it past him.
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1: It's almost time for your first date follow-up. 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

0: second, we'll call her and see if she'll tell us why she's ghosting him and maybe get him a second date. But first, Tyler, why do you think you're getting ghosted?
1: If I'm honest with myself, I think it's because I accidentally called her mommy at the end of our date.
2: Whoa.
0: You called your date mommy.
2: Spicy.
3: Like M-A-M-I, mommy?
1: No, I mean, look, not in a creepy way. It wasn't mommy in a creepy way. It was mommy. I don't know. Look, the date was actually great. We went to dinner, had drinks. We laughed a lot. I definitely thought we were going to see each other again. But at the end of the night, Chris ordered us an Uber, and because my phone, it was almost dead. And when it showed up, I meant to say something like, thanks, man, or thanks, Krista, but somehow what came out was, thanks, Mom. And, yeah, so obviously she started laughing, and I was embarrassed. But instead of just letting it go, I tried to correct myself, and that's when I somehow said, I mean, thanks, Mommy, which is so much worse.
2: Yeah.
1: So she just stared at me and then just like started laughing even harder. And I spent the entire Uber ride explaining that I don't call women mommy, which is apparently a sentence that only makes you sound more like a guy who calls women mommy.
0: Yeah. If you're sitting there just over explaining the fact that you don't normally call women mommy, it makes it sound like you do
3: you
0: that.
3: You do. Yeah.
1: Exactly. And I really couldn't get myself out of it. But she texted me when I got home, but. But when I tried asking her out again the next day, she didn't say anything. I haven't heard from her since.
0: Okay.
2: The mommy thing really does.
3: It could have been it. Because whether you call her mommy, M-A-M-I, or mommy, like M-O-M-M-Y, like, that's an issue either way. I'm sorry. Maybe you'll recover.
1: Yeah, I mean, I hope so. It feels pretty tough, but I figured it was worth a shot.
0: Okay, well, we'll play a song, come back, and then call her and see if she'll tell us why she's ghosting you and maybe get you a second date, okay?
1: All right. That sounds great. I appreciate it.
0: All right. We'll get your first date follow-up next. It's The Jubal Show.

0: date follow-up.
1: Right in the middle of your first date follow-up, and if you're just joining us, Tyler is on the phone, and he's getting ghosted by a woman named Krista, so we're about to call her and see if she'll tell us why she's ghosting him and maybe get him a second date. But before we do that, Tyler, why don't you refresh our memory on why you think you're getting ghosted?
2: Yeah, I accidentally called her mom. I tried to correct myself, and I called her mommy, and that's probably. And then I didn't say anything cool after that to make up for it, right. Basically.
1: So you just think that you called her mommy, and then that was too much for her.
2: And I just left it as mommy in the lurch. I tried to unexplain myself, and it made it sound worse. So here we are.
1: All right, here we are. Okay. Well, I'm going to dial her phone number right now and see if she'll tell us why she's ghosting you. Here we go.
3: Hello.
1: Hi, may I speak to Krista, please?
3: This is she.
1: Hi, Krista, how are you? This is a radio show. It's called The Jubal Show.
4: Hi, Krista, I'm Nina.
5: Hi, I'm Victoria.
1: And my name is Jubal. What's up?
3: Hi.
1: How are you?
3: I'm okay. Did I win something?
1: No. Well, maybe. I don't know. It depends how you look at it. But we do a segment on the show that's called the First Date Follow-Up. That's where if you go out on a date with somebody and you end up ghosting them, that person can email us to get you on the phone and ask why you're ghosting them. And we got an email about you from somebody.
3: Okay.
1: Any idea who would email us?
3: The last date I went on was with a guy named Tyler.
1: Great. That's who emailed us.
4: Nailed it.
1: Hey, would you mind telling us why you're ghosting him? He's very curious.
3: Oh. Well, did he tell you about how he kept secretly putting hot sauce on my food whenever I wasn't looking?
5: Wait, what?
4: No, he didn't.
1: He was putting hot
2: sauce. That's what this is about?
4: Stop it. No, he didn't.
1: Hey, Krista, that's Tyler. He's actually on the phone listening and wants to talk to you.
3: Oh, my gosh.
4: What?
3: Oh, my God. Tyler.
1: You're putting hot sauce on her food without her looking?
4: What are you doing?
5: Why?
3: Yes.
2: Chrissy, you seriously ghost me over hot sauce?
3: Yes, because it was my food and you just like wouldn't leave it alone. And I know that you carry a little bottle of hot sauce and we're like, you know, this food needs help. But that doesn't mean that you can be putting, you know, food, like you're like dosing my food with hot sauce. And I mean, I'm not even joking. When I went to the bathroom, I came back, my food is spicier. You admitted to it. But then when I asked you about it again, after I'd like turned to look to the waiter and ask them for something, you were doing it again. And you like, I mean, you act like you were doing me a favor.
2: Look. It's not that, look, okay, for real, the first thing, though, is you said that you liked the food afterwards. Like, I wasn't poisoning anything, it was hot salt.
4: You're defending this?
3: Thank you.
2: She literally said, oh, this is actually better. Like, after the first time, she said, oh, this is actually better. So the second time, I thought I had established permission, you know. I was improving the meal for her, I was giving her a better experience.
3: You definitely did not. You may have improved the food, but you did not get permission. Okay, not overtly, not implied, and yeah, like
1: you're like
3: I just
1: sneaking the hot sauce into her food.
3: Yes,
2: I mean
4: Tyler.
2: She said it tasted better the first time. Yeah, the first time was a little bit of a risk, but I was like, you know what? She kept saying it needed help. I think the food was just a little bit bland. So you know, I splashed a little bit on there. She saw it. I admitted to it. So I put a little bit more because it needed a little bit more. I didn't get to put all of it that I needed to put on there. And, I mean, she got a good result. I don't understand.
3: Yeah, but it's just, like, not normal to just put something on somebody's food without asking, especially a first date. Like, we have not even established a rapport, okay? And the fact that you're arguing that just it was, like, okay because it tasted better in the end, like, you're messing with somebody's food.
1: She got IBS.
4: Yeah, she could have not been able to do that.
2: I mean, but nothing bad happened. I feel like you just got to get used to the fact around me things get elevated, you know?
1: Things get elevated.
4: Oh, Tyler, I'm seeing a flag and it's getting brighter.
2: I mean, but Krista, you admit it was better though, right? Wasn't it better?
3: Yeah, I admitted that it was better, but like, you can't just be like retroactively saying that, oh, but it improved your food, so it's fine. That I like literally was like tampering with your food on our first date and expecting a second date from it.
1: Krista, would you like to go out with Tyler again? We'll pay for it. We'll make sure that he doesn't.

0: bring any secret hot sauce or anything.
1: Or he gets consent.
0: No. Yeah, or he gets consent before he splashes hot sauce on your food. You're saying no?
2: No, I'm sorry. It was, you need dust. No, it's a no for me. Tampering with somebody's food and then telling them, like, gaslighting them into saying, like, yeah, but it was better afterwards. You even admitted it. And then it's just, no.
3: I mean, okay. Crystal, what's your address? I can just ship you a mini hot sauce bottle so that, like, next time whenever you go on your next date and the food's not up to par, you can just, like, sprinkle a little bit on there, remember? Because now I'm not allowed to help anymore, you know? So, I mean, you could take it over.
1: 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Oh, man.
3: 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I don't know what you want from me. I've got a good hot sauce.
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Good morning, it's Amber. You're listening to J104. Zara Larson on the way next. Olivia Rodrigo coming up too. Right now, here's Post Malone with Better Now. 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
12: Weather. Increasing clouds as we look toward the later half of our Saturday throughout the two Virginias. That's all due to a cold front settling in throughout the region. Much more widespread showers and thunderstorms are expected later this afternoon as well, in daytime highs right around 80 degrees. Overnight tonight, still lingering showers and and thunder

0: storms expected. Overnight lows into the mid-60s. Sunday, we're going to be partly cloudy and daytime highs trending in the lower 80s. I'm meteorologist Jason Laird from the Cole Chevy Body Shop Weather Center.
1: Yeah, been it, still that, will forever be that, forever be that.

Over 51% of people say traveling with a pet is better than traveling with a human. It's not clear if neither was an option, but I'm telling you, it's not really a lot of fun to travel with a cat. Am I right?

Have you ever wondered what is the most popular soup in every state? Well, according to a report, taco soup is number one in Alabama and Mississippi. I want in on that. J104.

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She's not happy with them because they look like candy. She's going public because she thinks she might have gotten scammed. J104.

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6: Increasing clouds as we look toward the later half of our Saturday throughout the two Virginias. That's all due to a cold front settling in throughout the region. Much more widespread showers and thunderstorms are expected later this afternoon as well, in daytime highs right around 80 degrees. Overnight tonight, still lingering showers and thunderstorms expected. Overnight lows into the mid-60s. Sunday, we're going to be partly cloudy, and daytime highs trending in the lower 80s. I'm meteorologist Jason Laird from the Cole Chevy Body Shop Weather Center.
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2: 7 days have passed since the curtain pulled back on the new-look Mountaineer football team of 2026. Last Saturday's opening performance had its share of wows and whoa, perhaps to be expected, with a completely new group of starters and 88 new players on the roster. But anyone who follows the college game knows last week has now become ancient history. This is a now sport. The single most important game of the season is always your next one. And for the Mountaineers, that's this afternoon's matchup with the Skyhawks of Tennessee Martin, a first-time visitor to Morgantown from the FCS level, who won its conference title in 4 of the last 5 years. And for 21 years, their head coach Jason Simpson has walked the sideline. Today, he'll try to pull off the biggest upset of his coaching career. And yes, it is true. The Golden Blue are heavily favored, but today's game, well, it's more than just getting the result on the scoreboard. It's about correcting the issues of week one and showing significant improvement for the many challenges that lie ahead. You know, as the winningest coach in Mountaineer history, Don Nealon, often said, you either get better or you get worse. You never stay the same. And getting better is the only option that Coach Rich Rodriguez is preaching to his team. And so wherever you may be on this second Saturday of September, we invite you to settle in and come along as we bring you the sounds and describe the sights of a clash between Mountaineers and Skyhawks. So let's do this thing. From Weirton to Welch, Martinsburg to Matewan, and all points in between, this is West Virginia Football.
0: Across the state of West Virginia and beyond, this is Coca-Cola Countdown to Kickoff on MSN, the Mountaineer Sports Network.
2: And the snap back to Whitman. He throws over to the right side.
1: 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West Virginia will take it all the way to the house, and that is an 82-yard pick six.
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1: Quarterback run. Burst through. He's at the 20 to the 15 to the 10 to the 5. End zone touchdown.
0: We're 1 hour from game time. Let's begin the Coca-Cola Countdown to Kickoff. Alongside Dwight Wallace, here's Tony Caridi.
2: It is a hot, humid, and sunny Saturday in the University City as the Mountaineer Sports Network welcomes you inside Milan Pushkar Stadium. This afternoon, for the first ever time on a football field, it will be West Virginia against the University of Tennessee Martin. Thanks so very much for joining us for today's game. Upstairs here in the booth with the coach, Dwight Wallace, in just a little bit, our sideline reporter, Jed Drenning, will join us. Right now on the field, the Mountaineers down below going through their pregame warm-ups. Tennessee Martin a bit delayed because of traffic slowing down their bus. They got here about 90 minutes before our kickoff this afternoon. They're out there now.

0: starting to warm it up. And coach, obviously, when you only get to play 12 regular season games, every single game is so important. And for West Virginia, a lot to get fixed coming out of the second half of last Saturday's win.
1: Yeah, I think, Tony, that first game gave us a lot to look at. I think getting that on video, that's always great teaching material. I always like getting that first game finished, so you get it on video and then study just where we are and where we have to improve. We've got areas, but I got a feeling the coaches had a good week and the players had a good week. I think we're going to see some improvement today.
0: You're a firm believer that watching the video actually is the most important part for a team when they haven't played a game.
1: Yeah, there's no question. You know, we go out there, we drill all these situations. I mean, we'll work on third and medium, third and long, third and short, goal line. We do all these things, but it's still practice. And when you make a mistake, there's a coach there to say, line up, do it again. Well, now in the game, you don't get to do it again. You get one shot at it. So these guys have to learn how to play on their own. You know, you learn how to practice, but now you got to come out here and learn how to play on your own, and you have to learn how to play in Mountaineer Field. I think that's a little different, too, with all the new faces we have.
0: As you know, when it comes to video, as they often say, the eye in the sky does not lie. It's not, hey, coach, I was doing this, or coach, I was doing that. It's like, no, that's what you did.
1: You lost contain last week, and there it's, and you're a little embarrassed by the fact you took that angle, yeah.
0: So we'll see how they fix the problems coming up here. As we said, it is humid. Our fingers are crossed. They're talking about the potential for rain before this game is over. We'll keep you updated as the afternoon rolls on. Right now, let's pause 10 seconds for station identification here on MSN, the Mountaineer Sports Network.
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0: What does head coach Rich Rodriguez think about today's game? 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
5: Time. time for an exclusive look inside the huddle with Mountaineer head coach Rich Rodriguez. Here's Tony Caridi.
0: Rich, quick moving week, and here we are to game number two of the season. What kind of a week has it been for you practice-wise? You happy with what you guys were able to accomplish?
8: Yeah, it's been a good week. Our guys have been, had been a lot of drama anyway from day one, but, we go on Sunday right away to get the previous game over within 24 hours, and we had a lot of corrections to make, and that was really what Sunday was about. Monday was the day all the coaches prepped for this game, and I thought our Tuesday practice was pretty good. I think it's always a little bit, guys want to relax too much, and our Tuesdays, Wednesday practices have to be really intense. And we try to explain that to our guys. So it was pretty solid. And I think our guys know what we did wrong and what we got to get corrected. But they also, I think, knew when we play well and play disciplined, we could be a pretty good football team.
0: And I saw that in your post-game comments. Hey, guys, first half, that's who we are. Second half, that's not who we are. And so, obviously, going into today, you put the four quarters together.
8: Yeah, you got to play every play all the way to the end as disciplined as you can. And discipline can't be a sometime thing. That's been my preaching all week, is that it's doing what you're supposed to do when you're supposed to do it and doing it that way all the time.
0: And good teams have to get better every single week.
8: Yeah, and there's a lot of guys. We didn't play nearly as many guys as I'd like to. So some of those other guys had to prove that we got to get them in the game. But also, we got to get to the point where we trust, more guys playing in the game. I think as the season goes along, that'll be the case.
0: Since it was your first time with this group, did you learn anything or confirm anything that you were thinking about your team that you said, I'm not sure until we play someone else?
8: Yeah, I think you always find out a little bit about that. Sometimes it's, from a coach's standpoint, this is what our guys really understand. You think you know it by watching practice, of course, but until you play a game, you're like, okay, these guys really understand this concept, or geez, I don't think they really understand it, so we either got to get rid of it or try something else.
0: All right, let's jump into today. What would you like to be able to do on offense?
8: Well, obviously it starts with us being able to have some explosive runs. We had a couple in the last game, but there's a few more opportunities that we did have that we didn't execute. And then in the passing game, if they force us to throw, we got to be able to execute that part of it too.
0: Let's jump into your depth a little bit at running back. You mentioned during your talk show back on Monday that Chris Talley is going to be out for a bit with a hamstring. And so Martavius Boswell would move up from the 4 to the 3 spot, technically. What is the hope to get him into today's game? What can he bring you?
8: Yeah, Boz is probably, he might be the fastest in the room. He's got great speed. He's still learning, the offense, but he's had a good week of practice. And Lawrence Autry, who's a big physical guy, kind of like Latimer, is another guy that was hurt most of camp, and now he's practicing full. So he's another guy that's learning the offense, but is going to have a chance. And we're going to need both those guys during the course of the season.
0: What will UT Martin look like defensively? How will they look in the box, and where are your points of concern?
8: Yeah, it's a unique front. It's a completely different front than what we've seen during camp, and a different front what we saw last week's game. And so, we spent all week working on what we call a Steeler front. It's kind of a combination of an odd and even front, and they're going to force you. I would be shocked if they don't load the box up and see if we can pitch and catch a little bit. They're pretty aggressive. They'll blitz. I think they'll probably challenge us a little bit and say, what the heck, let's go after them.
0: And I'm assuming that if the box is loaded, you'll put it up in the air?
8: Yeah, we got to have some answers in the throw game. I think we got to win some one-on-one routes, because I expect to have some one-on-one battles outside.
0: Our conversation with head coach Rich Rodriguez continues. We invite you to stay tuned. 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
5: Rich, let's jump over to the Mountaineer defense. What will UT Martin approach them with here today?
6: I think we'll probably see a lot of RPOs. You know, looking at what they've done on film, not just this year, in the past, they've been very efficient with that. You know, forcing you, again, to be disciplined, that if you got a certain coverage or a certain man-to-man concept, that you got to make sure you're watching them, because they'll fake the run and throw the ball, and it's a really a run RPO kind of deal. And so they're very good at that. You know, they got some explosive receivers that we got to make sure we get an eye on, and they'll do something unconventional too. They'll bring something out. You know, whether it's the trick plays or tricky formations that we got to be ready for.
5: Because of the injury to Darius Wiley, which has taken him out for the season, you've had to move some players up on the depth chart. Walk us through the changes, and where do you think you stand regarding your depth now at that spot?
6: Well, two guys that were a little banged up or weren't as big of a role now are getting a chance to have a bigger role. Toby Hastrup, who was hurt and now is healthy, and Jeremiah Johnson, who's been healthy, was still learning. Both of those guys going to get a little bit more of an opportunity now with Darius being out.
5: When you watch your team defensively, do you have an area of concern? Do you have an area that says in the back of your mind, we have absolutely got to get better at what?
6: Well, first off, keep contained, right? If you got a quarterback that's going to scramble, you know, he's going to scramble around. You got to understand how fast he is, and it's going to move faster than the scout team guys do during the week. So we got to keep him in the pocket a little bit. We got to get off some blocks in the open field to make some tackles. You know, we're not the biggest team, but we got enough size in the middle, but we're a movement team, and when you have movement and all that, you got to also have discipline to keep everything contained.
5: What'd you think of your overall speed in the back half?
6: On our defense, I think we've got good speed. I think our safeties are pretty aggressive. There were a couple of times our eye discipline was bad, so we were out of position a little bit. I like our corners. I think we got tall, athletic corners that run pretty good. And this is going to be a good test. We're going to challenge our guys in the back end a little bit to not give up some of those big plays and be ready to go.
5: Special teams overall, pretty solid there week one.
6: Yeah, I thought Jack kicked the ball well. I thought Brian was good at the punt. You know, I think our special teams was solid. We didn't really have much opportunity to block or return one, but that's going to be a big part of it. You know, we're trying to play a lot of guys, and a lot of our guys getting their first opportunity to show what they can do on special teams.
5: Where are you comfortable with when the situation presents as far as length of a field goal? Where will you go from?
6: Well, with Jack's leg, I think we feel pretty good from 55 and in. You know, he's got that kind of a leg, and he's kicked even longer than that in practice. And his kickoffs have been one part that's been a bit of a bonus, you know, when you can kick it 5 yards deep as well. So we still got Nate Flower, who's been really consistent, and that battle goes on. But, you know, I was really proud of the way Jack kicked his field goals.
5: Give me a last thought here, because obviously you play two in a row at home and then next Saturday on the road, neutral game, but on the road for the first time. What has to go on with your team here today to make you feel good for the following weeks that are coming up here?
6: Well, we got to get better every week. You know, the best way to evaluate your team's improvement is, did you clear up the mistakes you made in the last game? Because we're going to make some new mistakes. And then are you minimizing those new mistakes that you're going to have going forward? And so every game is something you're going to learn from. I think our guys are conscientious enough, but we got to play the game, see if we learned from last week.
5: Wish you the best.
6: Thank you.
5: Head coach Rich Rodriguez, and we invite you to stay tuned. Pre-game coverage continues after this from WVU Medicine Golisano Children's, proud to be West Virginia's number one children's hospital. You can visit them at WVUKids.com.
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5: Welcome back to Milan Pushkar Stadium. Pre-game coverage continues. Heard from West Virginia head coach Jason Simpson. Rich Rodriguez. Now let's hear from UT Martin head coach Jason Simpson with the advantage of playing a third game already for his Skyhawks.
6: Of competition, you know, may not have been the same as we played the week before, but I thought we showed some improvements, and the team's growing a little bit, trying to create an identity, and so it's good to get a win at home.
7: After falling to Central Arkansas in a week one shootout, the Skyhawks soundly defeated FCS newcomer Chicago State and now have two games of experience heading into Morgantown.
6: Yeah, I think it's needed for us to be on the road for us to grow before we get to conference play. You know, there's when you go and travel, and especially, chartering, there's bonds that's created, there's closeness as a team. Even though we spend a ton of time together anyway, it's another leg of the journey, you know, with 10 games left in this regular season. So, it's needed.
7: UT Martin struggled on the road last year, finishing with a 2-5 record. But two decades at the same place has taught Coach Simpson a few things, including getting reps for redshirt freshman quarterback Tate Serber, who excelled.
6: I had already made my mind up that I was going to play him. You know, I didn't tell, really anybody on the staff when I was going to, put him in. And just felt like that was the flow of the game, that we had an opportunity to do it when the game was still on the line, to get him in that type of situation. And he did some good things early.
7: Simpson and Rich Rodriguez have been at this game for a while, and he knows exactly what WVU brings to the table.
6: It's a problem. That's what they do. They're very good at it. And, I think they snapped the ball like last year. Was the fastest team, I think that's what I read. The amount of time that it takes to snap the ball and how many plays they're getting a game. So first of all, you got to try to get lined up as best you can. Then you got to decide, can you get the call in? Do you blitz it? What do you do with your communication? And then you got to go and execute it. So it's a problem. They're very good. The back's good. The offensive line, the quarterback is, it's 11-on-11. So that's the problems that they create for you.
5: UT Martin head coach Jason Simpson. Our Coca-Cola countdown to kickoff continues after this from Northeast Natural Energy. 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
17: Back inside Milan Pushkar Stadium, both teams are going through their pregame warmups. West Virginia wearing its traditional home uniform, blue helmets with the flying WV in gold on the side, blue jerseys, very bright gold numbers, the gold pants with the two blue stripes down the side, and the visitors wearing the light colors, white uniforms for Tennessee Martin. They got a blue numeral, and they trim that out in a red. And obviously, we're moving toward a kickoff scheduled to go at 1:02. This is going to be the third game of the season for Tennessee Martin. They come in at 1-1. So far, offensively, they're averaging 33 points per game, running it well, 189 yards per game on the ground, which is best right now in the Ohio Valley Conference. They have not, though, in two games, thrown a touchdown pass. So let's jump in now, conversation with West Virginia's defensive coordinator, Zach Alley. Before we go straight in to the Skyhawks, let's take one look back to last week's game. What went wrong? First games are challenging. Opposing teams can change their schemes from the previous season. And quite honestly, Zach Alley said that's exactly what Coastal Carolina did in last Saturday's game.
18: Yeah, you know, I think they did a good job of changing and breaking a lot of tendencies. Did some self-scout, obviously, that came out to be different during the game. You know, thought we'd played pretty well in the first half. In the second half, you know, gave up some easy things where we have unblocked players in the backfield and not keeping leverage on tackles and not doing our job, and that'll get you beat every time. So the emphasis this week's been on knowing your assignment and doing your assignment, and hopefully you can consistently compete that way.
17: Was the good thing, so to speak, from your perspective, when you looked at it, said, this is all fixable?
18: Absolutely. You know, I think a lot of it was just we had very few major busts, and more just, you know, keeping leverage on where we're trying to tackle, or, you know, if you're supposed to attack the quarterback, don't try and play the screen, you know. So little things that, you know, show up with the discipline that it takes to be consistent.
17: Okay, let's jump into today's opponent, UT Martin. They've already played two games. From the perspective of what you'll see offensively, I know they've used two quarterbacks, but what's your expectation here today?
18: Yeah, I think that, you know, we'll see number four first. He started for him a game last year, was a starter to coming in. They, you know, have gone back and forth with both guys, so I'm sure they're trying to figure it out this year the same way a lot of teams are. So they may both play. We're ready for both of them. They're schematically pretty similar. They're not trying to change a whole lot between those two guys, so we're excited to see who comes out.
17: What is their normal plan of attack? How do they attack?
18: They're a big shift, jump, trade, motion every snap, try and get you out of gaps, try and find ways to get an extra hat in the run game or confuse somebody on a pass coverage by motioning and moving guys and trying to get competitive one-on-ones out there on the edge.

0: it sounds as though then what got you last week is going to be another challenge this week as far as eye discipline goes.
1: Absolutely. You know, obviously we've tried to simplify a lot this week in particular, just to give our guys a chance to play fast and play quickly. And so hopefully that'll show up today.
0: All right. So you had the obvious injury with Darius Wiley. Could you talk a little bit about moving some guys around on the depth chart? How does that play out here?
1: Yeah, well, Emerson Joy will step up into that second end role. He's done a great job for us. I'm excited. I think he's got a really high ceiling and just needs to play more ball. You know, and then in some of our sub packages, we'll move guys around to replace Darius in those as well.
0: When you looked at your number of players that you played last week, were you happy with that? What is the intent going into this game as far as getting more guys?
1: You know, I think you always want to play as many people as possible if they've earned the right to play. You know, and so there were certain positions I felt like we played a lot of guys, and some we didn't play probably the ones we should have as much. And so we'll try and get that cleaned up today. And obviously we'd like to have an opportunity to play as many as we can, you know, later in the game.
0: From a run-pass option, what do you think percentages are going to vary around in this game? How much are they going to try to run it compared to the pass?
1: I think they're going to open with trying to run the ball. That's who they are, just from a philosophical standpoint. You know, I don't think they're going to abandon the run game similar to last week. I think they'll try and run it the entire game. And you know, but then we'll see how the game progresses and plays out. The score on the scoreboard will matter for how much pass we see.
0: You feel pretty comfortable. It seems that you did a nice job last week in stopping there. You feel pretty comfortable about this unit as a whole and having the ability to stop run?
1: I think so. You know, obviously we want to do that first. It's hard to stop the pass game if you let them run the ball on you. You know, Coach Rod always says, I'd rather hand it off, run through the A-gap for 500 yards than throw it in the air for 500 because it's a lot safer. So we want to keep them from, you know, being able to run downhill consistently and force them to take the ball to the air.
0: Last question, obviously besides getting the result and the victory, what's the biggest thing you want to walk off the field from today about your defense is what?
1: Feeling that we played to a standard, you know, that the way we play isn't predicated on who we play, when we play, the weather outside, none of those things matter. You know, it's all about us, you know, and I don't want to beat West Virginia. I want us to play well and just see the consistency of playing to that standard with relentless effort and discipline.
0: Appreciate the time.
1: Absolutely. Have a good one.
2: West Virginia's defensive coordinator, Zach Alley, as the Mountaineers continue to warm up down below. West Virginia and Tennessee Martin, and this will be two in a row, obviously, at home. And then next Saturday night, West Virginia plays the neutral game against the University of Virginia. Obviously, it's the first Power Four opponent for West Virginia, but we are now into the midst. This will be game two. West Virginia is going to play eight straight games with no bye until Halloween weekend. So off we go. Challenges continue to increase, and West Virginia will try to find a way to get better here today. We invite you to stay tuned. We'll check in down on the field coming up when we return with Jed Drenning. More coverage coming your way. It's West Virginia and Tennessee Martin on the Mountaineer Sports Network from Learfield.
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1: Back inside Milan Pushkar Stadium and down below on Mountaineer Field, the Mountaineers have completed the first major portion of their pregame warm-ups, and now they have... It's a bit tough to describe here, Coach Wells. What would you call it? So they're doing a double circle. By that I mean they've got two rows of guys in the circle, and they circumvent one another, giving high fives all the way through.
2: A high five these guys, so offense in one line, defense in the other. So they actually kind of give them a chance to wish good luck to the guys on the other side. So they circle and then come together for a cheer, and that wraps it.
1: The old double circle. Now they're going to get a break in the middle of the field. And speaking of the field, let's drop down onto the field for the first time this afternoon with our very own Jed Drenning. Jed, we've been chatting about this game really since last week was over, and the thing you guys were talking about post-game last week against Coastal was, well, you need to get back out on this field and improve yourself. What gives you confidence that they will be an improved football team?
3: Well, it's just as Coach Wallace talked about in the pregame, Tony. That was a great tape to learn from. It was a tale of two halves. So you got to see a lot of the good that we did, and there was a lot of good that we put on tape and things that you can build on in all three phases. But in the second half, you got to see some growing opportunities. You really did. Defensively, we had some deficiencies and inability to get them off the field. We talked about the containment issues all week. Offensively, we couldn't find the same rhythm. We were a little disjointed in the second half because we didn't have as many opportunities. So I think it's going to be key to see if we can get on them early and stay on them. I mean, that's what's going to be critical about this game. I don't care how many guys you're playing or how many guys you're not playing. Can we play good football for the balance of 60 minutes? Because last week we did not.
1: The name of this segment is What Will It Take? And so, Coach, I'm going to ask you, what will it take to put a smile on your face when the game is over today? What do you need to see?
2: Well, I think just improvement overall. That's what the coaches want. They want to see game two. They want to see every phase improved. I think they want great effort. They want to see some people flying around out there. And they want to see a little better discipline, like in containment on defense. Offensively, just a little crisper on those blocks, the zone blocks, when we're going down lineman up to a linebacker. So I think just polishing, clean it up, more discipline, but really letting themselves go. Go play, have fun.
1: Jed, let's talk scheme here for a bit. Tennessee Martin will use an overload up front. They'll overhang their ends on West Virginia's tackles. Can you explain to us, like we're fifth graders, what challenges that presents to the offense, and then how do you attack that?
3: We regard you as at least sixth grade.
1: Thank you very much. But
3: to distill it down to its essence, one of the things it does against a zone blocking team or otherwise is it makes it challenging on the cutback portion of the scheme. And the cutback is such a huge part of what we do, because if things get over congested or too congested to the play side, you always have that cutback opportunity. But they're very disciplined with the way they align their front, and when you couple that with the ability to tackle as sound as they do, it presents some challenges. I think, Tony, what it's going to take, I'd like to say it's as simple as controlling the line of scrimmage, but I'm going to go, we need some big plays in the pass game probably early, because that's what it's going to take. They're going to challenge us and dare us to do that. And if we do it, it's going to, by their very nature, have to loosen them up a little bit, and then we can run the offense the way we want to.
1: When we come back, as we move toward kickoff, Coach Wallace will give us his keys to the game. What's it going to take for West Virginia to win? When we return, the lineups for this afternoon's contest, as both of the teams now have made their way off of the field and into their locker rooms one last time before our kick here today. Coverage continues from Morgantown. After this, from GoMart. Stay on the go with GoMart.
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7: Here in Morgantown, it is time now to meet our starting lineups for this afternoon's game. Let's start off on the West Virginia offensive side, and we take a look on that front line where Kevin Brown, the redshirt, or I should say true freshman from Harrisburg, Pennsylvania, will get his second collegiate start. Played very well in his debut, the four-star recruit. Over on the left guard spot next to Kevin Brown is Nick Cray, today making his 14th career start. Played well in last week's game. At center, Wes King, a transfer from Wyoming, today marking his 34th collegiate start. At the right side guard, it is Amari Bubba Grayson, 27th collegiate game and his 23rd career start. At right side tackle, Karsten Cassidy, a transfer from the University of Connecticut. He spent three seasons there. Today marks his 16th career start and his 21st collegiate game. In the offensive backfield for West Virginia, Cam Cook will get the call. The Big 12 Conference's offensive player of the week, who ran the ball for 142 yards, scoring two touchdowns in last Saturday's game and averaging almost 5 yards per carry, joined in the backfield by quarterback Michael Hawkins, 6'1", 205-pound redshirted sophomore from Dallas, the transfer from Oklahoma. Extremely efficient last week in throwing the ball. He was 11 of 14 for 132 yards, a touchdown, and no interceptions. When West Virginia uses a tight end right now, Josh Sapp, the transfer from Clemson, would be in the starting group, his 43rd collegiate game today. Wide receivers include Jaden Bray, the fifth-year senior from Norman, Oklahoma. Last week, in his return from injury, caught four passes for 29 yards in a slot. You'll see DJ Epps, the fifth-year senior from Phenix City, Alabama. Last week, carried the ball a couple of times, caught three passes for 36 yards. And also UConn transfer John Nider as a wideout, 6'2", 205-pound redshirted junior from Milford, Connecticut. Defensively for West Virginia, up front, Coastal Carolina transfer Zeke Durham Campbell played against his old teammates last week and played well. Five tackles, a tackle behind the line, and a fumble recovery. He's at an edge. Nose guard Nate Gabriel, 6'3", 295 junior from the state of Florida, played at Auburndale High School. 26th career game here at West Virginia and his second career start. Defensive tackle Corey McIntyre Jr., second start for him, his 15th game, coming back from an injury that he talked about earlier this week and has made just a really, really battling comeback from that leg injury and is playing with confidence. Last week recorded a sack, tackle behind the line, forced a fumble, also had a quarterback hurry. At the bandit spot, transfer from Western Kentucky, Harper Holloman, active last week, two pass breakups. Today's game marks his 15th career start. Linebacker Ben Cutter in the middle has played a lot of football here, 40th game and his 11th start. He comes in after having a tackle behind the line and three tackles last week. Weak side linebacker Ashton Woods forced a fumble in last week's game, coming back from injury.

0: This is his 14th career game in college. He transferred in from the University of North Carolina, where he played in 2024. Defensive backfield at the corner, Nick Taylor, second year here, transferred in from Appalachian State, third career start, at a couple of tackles last week. The other corner, transfer from Georgia State, Chams Jine, busy last week, tied for the team lead with six tackles. Five of those came from the solo spot, open field tackles. Free safety is Andrew Powdrell, transfer from UNLV, very experienced, 43rd college game, 31st start. Bandit safety, 43rd game, 16th start for Memphis transfer, Kamari Wilson, who was impactful physically and mentally in last week's game. He had six tackles in the pass breakup, and the nickelback is going to be Jameer Latimer, the transfer from Jacksonville State. He also, with a wealth of experience, 41st collegiate game and his 18th start. Specialty units, the punter, Brian Hansen, he averaged 41 yards, including a 74-yard bomb last week, and Jack Cassidy will handle the kickoffs. Last week, he banged all of his kickoffs, six of those, out of the back of the end zone for a touchback. Those are your starting lineups. We invite you to stay tuned. The Pride of West Virginia performing down below. Keys to the game when we return after this. From Parks Superstores, work hard, play harder. 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
0: The Mountaineer Marching Band continues its pregame performance as we move toward our kickoff, which officially is scheduled for 1:02. West Virginia, Tennessee, Martin on deck. Just one of many college football games across the country today. David Kahn joins our broadcast crew once again this afternoon. He's in MSN control. David, already got some games going on. What's up?
9: Yeah, we certainly do, Tony. Two games in progress in the noon slate across the Big 12. We'll start in College Station as number 10 Texas A&M's trying to contain new Arizona State slinger Cutter Bowley, who lit up the boards with six touchdowns last week and 387 yards. He's got one so far today. He connected with Reed Harris at the end of the first quarter to knot that game at seven. Elsewhere, it's Kansas State and Washington State in the Little Apple. The Wildcats have the only scoring thus far, leading 3-0 early in the second quarter. Oklahoma State was supposed to get underway against Oregon at noon. They're in a weather delay in Stillwater currently. We'll keep you updated on that game's initiation when we learn more. One final from yesterday as well. Number 23, Missouri and Kansas renewed their border war, playing in Lawrence for the first time since 2003. Missouri had taken the last four.

0: in this series, and even though they hadn't been to Lawrence in 23 years, that didn't faze them one bit as Austin Simmons threw for 3 touchdowns and Missouri rolled over the Jayhawks 38-21. 10 more games to kick off well after us, including the Cy-Hawk rivalry. We'll touch on those later. When we come back, Tony Caridi and Dwight Wallace have your Pittsburgh Ford keys to the game as WVU battles UT Martin. That's after this from Swole Dog, the official bourbon of WVU Athletics.
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4: Holstein from the gun has the football. Dropping back. Has some time. He looks. He fires. It's incomplete. It's all over. The Mountaineers have won the backyard brawl in overtime, 31-24. Rich Rodriguez gets redemption, and it is a great night to be a Mountaineer wherever you may be.
0: Minutes away from kickoff on MSN, the Mountaineer Sports Network. With all of the play-by-play action, alongside Dwight Wallace, here's Tony Caridi.
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0: F-150. Roll it out for me, Coach. What are the most important things going into this one?
1: Well, Tony, it's game two, so the coaches want to see improvement in all phases, so we'll be looking for that. Special teams have a special challenge today. This opponent blocked 8 kicks last year, so we got to make sure we're protecting and doing a good job on our kicking game. That's going to be key. Offensively, we want to get back to some tempo. In order to do that, we have to have first down success. So we're going to be watching that, making sure we're getting that 4, 5, 6 yard gain on first down. That's important for our tempo. Defensively, we want to work on containment. We did a good job last week on pressures. We did a good job on sacks, TFLs, but we lost containment and didn't finish the job. Coach Rod said the key word for him this week is finish. I think that's what we need to do.
0: All right, finish them off. The pride of West Virginia making its way off of the field right now. The outline of the state of West Virginia is in full display from sideline to sideline as they move from our left to right. The team's beginning to position themselves in the tunnel, and they will be on the field in just a matter of moments. West Virginia looking to go 2-0 to start a season for the first time in a long time. We'll talk about that coming up when we come back after this from United Bank. West Virginia's bank, proud to be united with the Mountaineers.
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0: The Mountaineers have taken the field here in Morgantown, Tennessee, about to make their way out as the entire Mountaineer team comes from the tunnel below us from our right. They go all the way down to the opposite end of the field toward the hospital side and take a knee in prayer. West Virginia's marching band comes off the field and the Tennessee Martin team from the far side tunnel makes its way on. Coin toss coming up in just a second. 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
0: 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Down on the field, let's check in with our referee Tuta Salam for the opening.

0: coin toss.
1: It's tails. UT Martin University team, what is it, Joe? Tails is the call. It is tails. We won the toss. You want to receive. Which way do you want to kick? Perfect. Stay this way. UT Martin has won the toss and elected to receive. Gentlemen, have a great game.
0: All right. So how about that one, Coach? Right off the bat, they win the toss. They say, we will take the football. So UT Martin will have the ball first, and West Virginia's defense will go to work early. Our opening kickoff for this afternoon's game brought to us by Farmer Klein and Campbell. If you are injured in a truck wreck, call the truck accident team at Farmer Klein and Campbell, an official partner of WVU Athletics. Jed Drenning was in the Mountaineer locker room before the team came out. Jed, the mood and the theme of what was being discussed.
2: Tony, I think we're ready to play a football game. It sounded like a team that's eager, and they've been waiting all week, and they've been hearing about it. They know they got areas they got to improve, and they want to start and start early. Let's see if, in fact, that message resonates.
0: Let's keep a close eye, guys, on, and I know Tennessee Martin's going to have the ball first, but let's keep a close eye on when they do go on defense, how many Skyhawks are in that box, because obviously that was an issue last week late in the game. Postal did, to overload that box, and it became a struggle to run the ball. So let's see what they come up with here.
3: Yeah, we'll do that.
0: First ever meeting between the two teams all time. West Virginia is 23-0, perfect, undefeated against teams from FCS play. Rich Rodriguez goes into work today with 195 career victories. So he's just five away from 200. And Rich currently third in active coaches' all-time victory list at 194. If you're wondering, the other two, Willie Fritz, Houston's coach, has 222. And Iowa's coach, Kirk Ferentz, has 221. To put it into perspective, Don Nealon ended his Hall of Fame career with 202 coaching wins. And so Rich is just seven away from equaling the man that he played for, Don Nealon. Jack Cassidy tees the ball up. Kick will travel from our right to left. And the sophomore out of Cedartown, Georgia, Jordan Beasley, drops back deepest for Tennessee Martin. West Virginia in those blue tops, gold bottoms. The approach by Cassidy. He bangs the ball down the field, and he remains perfect on the season in that category. Another touchback. And so Tennessee Martin will begin from its 25-yard line. They've been using two different quarterbacks so far this season. There's been some rotation last week. We saw a lot of Tate Serber, but they're going to start with Julian Calvez, a 6'3 grad student from Orlando, Florida, known more for his ability to run the football than throw it. They line up in a pistol formation. They bring a motion man through from left to right, a snap, a rollout, looking as Calvez fires it over the middle. The ball is caught on that far side by the tight end inside the 45 of Tennessee Martin, all the way out to the 49. That is Connie Hewitt, their tight end, who released, and that goes for 24 yards, a big play right off the start for the Skyhawks.
3: Yeah, shallow crossing route with a tight end off of boot action. Kind of an interesting action there. Tied us up and then slipped that tight end right across there for a catch and run.
0: Triple receivers to the right, single receiver to the left. Out of the shotgun, they bring the tight end through in a motion. Caldez holds those hands chest high, takes the snap. It's a handoff to Chris Franklin, hit behind the line of scrimmage by Ben Cutter and driven back to the 47-yard line. That'll be a two-yard loss. Ben Cutter, the senior from Denver, North Carolina, records his first stop of the afternoon, and it will be second down and 12.
3: Just owned the line of scrimmage that time. Terrific job by our defensive line. Just really dominated that front.
0: Spread formation, two receivers to the left and two to the right. Franklin remains in at running back. Cal does the quarterback. Readies himself on second down and 12. The ball's in his hands. He looks to the left sideline. Now fires it over the middle. Offline, incomplete, intended over the middle for Deuce Oliver, the sophomore receiver out of Alabaster, Alabama. And we go to third down and 12. Passing has been an issue for Calvez, completing just 52% of his throws so far this season.
3: We need to do a good job here on third and long now. This is a good place to help us with field position. Last week, 20% on third down conversions by our opponent.
0: Once again, same formation here, Coach. They're going to go with two wides to each side on third and 12. From the shotgun look, Keldez has it, dropping quarterback run. He's got some field ahead. He takes a hit over the 45 of West Virginia. He's down to the 43 of the Mountaineers. He got 10 there, and it leaves them with fourth down and short yardage. They're going to play quick and keep their offense on the field. They're going to go for it here. Fourth down and a full two. Two receivers right, single receiver left. Quarterback Keldez may be trying to get West Virginia to jump off sides here. As he barks the cadence, looks to his sideline. West Virginia loads the front. Keldez, fourth down two, motion up front, and it's against Tennessee Martin. No, they're going to give him a timeout.
1: UT Martin takes their first charge, timeout of the half, timeout on the field.
0: Well, not exactly what you want to do there. All right, 13-10 to go. They tried to get West Virginia to go off just before their line took off. Timeout granted. No score. First drive continues when we come back after this from Antero Resources, West Virginia's leading natural gas producer and official jersey patch of the Mountaineers.
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0: 13-10 to go, scoreless opening quarter, fourth and two. 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Ready to go back to work. Tight formation for Tennessee Martin. They had a wide formation on the previous play before they went into the timeout. They overload the right side with a bunch of three receivers. Out of a shotgun look. Fourth down and two. Caldez has the ball, inside handoff, and going absolutely nowhere but backwards is Chris Franklin. He got met by K.J. Henson, and the transfer from Hutchinson Community College drops him for a 3-yard loss, and West Virginia's defense does its job early in this game. The Mountaineers will take the ball over on downs at their 47-yard line.
3: Yeah, great field position play right there. Super job shutting that down.

0: Now we get super field position here at the 47-yard line.
1: The sixth career start for West Virginia quarterback Michael Hawkins Jr. He's got Cam Cook, the running back, off to his left. Mountaineers with two receivers to the left side. There's a snap, and it's a broken play. Cam Cook's going to get hit behind the line of scrimmage and driven back inside of the 45-yard line. Well, that was botched as Jaden Bray, the receiver, got involved in the mesh on that handoff. That's a 2-yard loss, and that'll make it second down and 12. Mountaineers now send three receivers to the wide left side of the field. Out of the shotgun formation, Hawkins has it, and here is a handoff for Cook, and he's going to get to the initial line of scrimmage, a 2-yard gain, and he got drilled and drilled hard at the 47-yard line by their safety, Trey Cotton. And just like that, it is third down and 10 and passing time for the Mountaineers.
0: Yeah, that was an unbalanced formation we were in last snap.
1: A pair of receivers to each side for Hawkins from that shotgun. Hawkins has it. Three-man rush. Hawkins fires the hole. Wide open receiver breaking a tackle and going is Epps to the 15, to the 10, to the 5. End zone touchdown, DJ Epps. 53 yards on the touchdown strike. Epps, the transfer from Troy, went down the right side of the field. He was wide open, caught the ball in stride and untouched, went into the end zone. And just as they did a week ago, West Virginia scores on its first possession of the afternoon. Last week it took two plays, and today it takes three. That's pretty good.
2: Guys, last week, Michael Hawkins, 8 for 8 on third down. Today, that was his first.
1: Jack Cassidy is ready for the extra point try. And West Virginia's holder this year is the punter, Brian Hansen. So this Mountaineer Field crowd buzzing as West Virginia goes long distance. And quarterback Michael Hawkins throws his second touchdown pass of the young season. We finally get the signal to play after the folks upstairs. I have no idea what the review would be about. That took longer than needed. And now Cassidy is ready to put the ball into the air. 6-0 West Virginia. Cassidy bangs his right foot into it. Through the uprights it goes. And West Virginia has a 7-0 lead.
2: Tony, something else you like to see. Immediately coming off of the field after the score, Michael Hawkins was less concerned with celebrating than he was seeking out Jaden Bray to communicate about that snafu on the first snap.
1: On that broken play. Well, that was a picture-perfect pass thrown by Michael Hawkins, and that connection is our perfect picture pass of the day, presented by Renewal by Anderson. 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Well, Dwight, I can get used to scoring on your first possession every game.
0: Yeah, you're getting spoiled already, Tony.
1: Let's do that again next week.
0: Can we do that next week? 2 weeks, you want it all the time.
1: There you go. All right, Cassidy, who just banged in that extra point, will kick the ball away once again. Jordan Beasley and Tremarcus Webb are the deep men.
0: What a weapon this is when you can kick the ball deep in the end zone, Tony.
1: Once again, goes from our right to left, and his right foot goes into it. This one, again, will be allowed to fly all the way in. One bounce on the tee in West Virginia, and out of the back of the end zone it goes. And Tennessee Martin will come onto the field for their second possession. They got inside West Virginia territory on a 24-yard pass to their tight end on the opening play, but then that drive stalled. They were forced into a fourth down.
0: See if they come back with that, Tony. That's one they may want to look at again, going either same way or a different way. But it's a easily protected pass. It was play action off a bootleg action, and then just a shallow cross to the tight end.
3: First and 10 for UT Martin.
1: Quarterback Calvez transferred in from Grambling. Ready, and my goodness, they're going to use another timeout.
4: Second charge, timeout of the half, 30 seconds in length.
1: UT Martin has just taken their second timeout. We have not played 3 minutes.
2: Tony, what happened? We waited late to substitute, knowing they were in a pickle because they sub late. Once they sub, we're allowed. Yep. So defense.

0: defensively, we're like, all right, take your time, make them take the timeout or take the penalty. Smart football on our part.
1: Yeah, you force them basically when you have that cat and mouse game. You could go out there a little bit slow and get them into a delay of game, but instead of taking the delay and go back five, they opted to use their second timeout. So they just have one timeout remaining now. And as I said, we haven't even played 3 minutes. 12:08 to go in our opening quarter, and West Virginia leads at 7-0. Take a look here at West Virginia's defensive look. A lot of new names, right? A lot of familiar faces are gone and a lot of new names out there. Here we go. On first down and 10 from the 25, it's a pistol formation. They bring in running back Tommy Ansley, known as Tommy the Tank. They line him up now off the left side of the quarterback. Here's a snap and here is a handoff, and the Tank gets hit and driven down at the 27-yard line. That'll be a 2-yard gain for the junior from Palm Desert, California. 2nd and 8 coming up. Tennessee Martin moving from our left to right. West Virginia makes defensive substitutions. Andrew Powdrell and Jameer Latimer enter the defensive backfield for the Golden Blue. On 2nd down and 8, they change out the running back. It's Chris Franklin now out of the shotgun. 3 receivers left, and Caldez throws a pass off to the left side, batted down into the turf by the transfer from Villanova. And this young man active last week, Jason Hall, bats that one down. It will be 3rd down and 8. It was intended on a little dump pass into the left flat for the running back, Ansley, and it got gobbled up there.
2: Yeah, also had good pressure coming off this near side as well. So that was a sack coming if he doesn't get rid of it quickly. So he had to get rid of it, and then we batted it from the other side. Good job, defense.
1: Empty backfield on 3rd and 8. 3 receivers to the short right, 2 out to the left. Caldez takes the snap, quarterback keep, going to get hit over the 30-yard line and driven down to the turf just over the 30. A 4-yard gain on 3rd and 8 will put Tennessee Martin into a punt situation. It'll be 4th down, and we will get our first look at the sophomore punter, Max Zuluaga. So far through 2 games, he is averaging almost 50 yards per punt. He's got a long of 54 on the season. Matt Sigg drops back to return, the true freshman out of Fort Cherry High School, McDonald, Pennsylvania. Zuluaga stands over the 15, snap back, and the punt is blocked by the Mountaineers. Powdrell of West Virginia ran up, blocked the punt. It bounces out of bounds on the near sideline. Andrew Powdrell, the transfer from UNLV, came in from the side untouched, and he took that ball right in his chest. And West Virginia's special teams come up with a big play early on. 10:44 to go here in this opening quarter, and West Virginia will once again start a drive inside of Tennessee Martin territory. Well, Coach, a missed assignment by UTM and Powdrell in uncontested. Here we go.
2: What a great job.
1: 1st and 10 from the 21. It's a handoff. Cam Cook breaks a tackle and somersaults over the 15. He's down to the 13-yard line. An 8-yard gain. 8-yard gain for Cam Cook, the offensive player of the week last week for the Mountaineers in the Big 12. Here's a snap. Another handoff to Cam. Finds a little bit of a hole. Gets pushed down at the 11-yard line. A gain of 2. West Virginia inside the Parks Superstores red zone. Work hard, play harder. Parks Superstores.
2: Got a 1st down.
1: Yeah, we did. Just outside of the 10-yard line. So the ball just shy of the 10. So you do have technically 1st and 10. You'd have to get inside the 1-yard line for a 1st down. And on 1st down, a snap. And this is a quarterback keep running to the near sideline. It is Hawkins. Stiff arms a tackler. Goes inside the 10. And they will mark him out of bounds inside the 7. And they'll put him down at the 6-yard line. 5 yards on the pickup for Michael Hawkins. That was a design quarterback keep. Now 2nd down and 4. Backs are offset, split, a snap. And here's an inside handoff to receiver Jaden Bray. Hit at the 5-yard line, stays and breaks the tackle. Now they muscle him down, but he lunges forward, and he'll take it all the way down to the 1.5-yard line. What great effort by Jaden Bray. He's a big, strong kid at 208 pounds. Now you're looking at third down and a yard from the 2-yard line. Hawkins, next snap, quickly into the hands of Cam Cook, and he runs it into the end zone. Hit at the goal line, falls forward. It's a 2-yard touchdown run, and Cam Cook with the touchdown. That'll be his third of the season. And the Mountaineers are 2-for-2 on scoring drives. 9:11 to go in this opening quarter. 13-0 Mountaineers. That tempo is getting Tennessee Martin, coach.
2: Giving them problems, yeah. They're having a hard time communicating over there.
1: West Virginia uses a spread formation. Now they come together. And the snapback is down. The kick goes up. Cassidy stays perfect. And West Virginia leads 14-0. 9:11 on the clock. Back after this from the West Virginia Lottery. It could happen to you. 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
1: 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Jack Cassidy is ready to kick the ball off for the third time in this opening quarter. Jordan Beasley and Tremarcus Webb dropping back deep for the Skyhawks. That last scoring drive for the Mountaineers. 5 plays, 21 yards. Kickoff again will be a touchback as it bounces again one time into the end zone and out of the back of the end zone. And Tennessee Martin will begin from its 25-yard line. So far, Skyhawks 34 yards of total offense, and 24 of those came on their first play. They are going to stay with the graduate transfer out of Grambling, Julian Calvez.
9: So far, he is one of three in the passing department. They take two receivers and offset stack them to the right. Tight end wing to the right is Hewitt out of a shotgun formation. Valdez has the football. It's a handoff to Franklin. He breaks over the left side, open field ahead. He's at midfield, being angled off by Latimer, who hits him in the knees, but drives him down out of bounds on that UTM sideline all the way to the 27-yard line. That is a 48-yard run for Chris Franklin. And just as quick as you could say it, they're inside the Mountaineer 30-yard line. Took that off the left side. Nothing fancy there. They just outblocked the Mountaineer defense.
2: They showed trips to the field and ran it back into the boundary. We were short a man.
9: Seems to be some confusion here now. They put three receivers tight to the left-hand side of the formation. From the 27-yard line on first down and 10, Caldez with a handoff off the left side. And this is Deuce Oliver. He runs out of bounds on the sideline. And it'll give him five down to the 22-yard line. So they hand it off to the receiver, the sophomore, Deuce Oliver, little guy, 5'10", 150 pounds. Damari Williams, Mountaineer backup safety, made the tackle, second down and five.
2: Yeah, that was trips into the boundary. They ran the sweep into trips. Did a good job blocking it.
9: Triple receivers to the wide right side. On second down, Caldez throws the ball down the line of scrimmage. Once again, this is caught by Oliver. He is going to get hit and drilled by Matt Sigg down inside the 20. Give him progress to the 18-yard line. Line to make is the 17, and so they're looking at third down and two.
2: Yeah, that's a behind-the-line receiver screen with one blocker. We did a good job on pursuit that time. Our linebacker came from inside, made the hit at four.
9: Short yardage play now for Tennessee Martin. Out of that shotgun. Quarterback Caldez has it, hands the ball off. First down Franklin, and he stays on his feet all the way down inside the 6 to the 5-yard line. A 13-yard run for Chris Franklin, who has been the catalyst to this drive here for Tennessee Martin. He had the long run. Now he sets him up with a first down and goal.
2: Two broken tackles that time.
9: West Virginia makes defensive substitutions. UTM, two receivers to the tight right, single receiver left. Motion a man through. That's Sherrod. Here's a snap. Quarterback keep running off the left side. Caldez gets hit at the five, and the ball comes loose. West Virginia says they have the football. They do. That is a strip. Kamari Wilson, the banded safety, came up with the loose ball. There were a pack of Mountaineers swarming after the quarterback, Caldez, at the 5-yard line. It was a quarterback design keep. Wilson hit him first. They spun him around. The ball popped out. And West Virginia comes up with the recovery. So that was Wilson that caused the fumble. And that was Ben Cutter officially with the fumble recovery.
10: You're going to miss a run fit and give up a big play. It's nice to swell up and get to stop like that, guys.
9: Yeah, it was key right there, Jed. You're right. All right, here we go. First and 10 for the Mountaineers. They lead 14 to nothing from the 5-yard line. Inside handoff and breaking free. It's Cam Cook over the 15, dragged down from behind out to the 18-yard line. Boy, he runs so strong. He gets 13 yards there. Among the nation's best in breaking tackles. After last week's game, he was number one in the Big 12, number four in the country in missed tackles, and he made a few missed that time. On first down and 10, a snap. And rolling to his right is Michael Hawkins, looking, throwing to the sideline, pass caught. John Nider keeps his feet inbounds momentarily. They'll mark him out at the 27-yard line on that UTM sideline. It's a gain of 9 yards. John Nider has his second catch of the season.
2: Yeah, Hawkins broke containment on that, threw it on the run to the out route on the boundary.
9: On second down and a yard, the next snap to Hawkins, throws it down the line of scrimmage. Ball caught by Armani Weaver Bomar. They grab him by the right leg and it'll drag him down. And a progress will get West Virginia a first down. Armani Weaver Bomar, but again, two there. Last week had the 49-yard touchdown reception. And West Virginia moves the chains from the 29-yard line. It goes.
2: Pretty good job by Middle Tennessee hanging on there. They had him by the leg.
9: Quarterback run, draw play. There goes Michael Hawkins. 35, breaks a tackle, 40. He's at the midfield mark. He's at the 40. He's at the 30, to the 20. 10, 5, Michael Hawkins, touchdown. 71 yards on the quarterback keep. Great block by receiver John Neider. And Michael Hawkins streaks into the end zone, completing a 95-yard drive with 5:27 to go in this first quarter.

0: West Virginia now leads it 20-0. How about that speed from Michael Hawkins Jr.?
1: Quarterback draws, pretty good play, isn't it?
0: That opened up. That was well blocked by that interior center right guard for West Virginia. Jack Cassidy will try for his third extra point. Hold. Kick is up. He's 3 for 3. And so is the West Virginia offense. Mountaineers 21. Tennessee Martin, a costly turnover at the 5-yard line, and they pay the price. 21 zip, Golden Blue, back after this from WVU Medicine. WVU Medicine's Golisano Children's, proud to be West Virginia's number one children's hospital. 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
0: 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Michael Hawkins has run for his second touchdown of the season. Last week, he had 20 carries for 103 yards and a touchdown. And early on in this game, he has carried the ball twice for 76. That last run went for 71.
6: Coach, you just saw the danger of playing man coverage against an explosive quarterback. When you got your back to the line of scrimmage, right, that's not a good place to be as a defensive back.
1: Yeah, they're trying to bring pressure and they're going to play man behind it. But the trouble is those man guys are chasing receivers with a quarterback running right on their tail. They don't even notice support. So, yeah, that was timing of that was perfect, Jed.
0: Cassidy with his fourth kickoff. This one is a boomer, and again, boy, talk about consistency. Not only does he continually bang touchbacks, but pretty much within a 5-yard range, they land in the same exact spot, right on the tee of West Virginia in that end zone.
1: High on the tee.
0: High on the tee, yeah. the crossbar of the tee. Tennessee Martin breaks from its huddle. They've made a change at quarterback. They brought in the redshirt freshman, Tate Serber. Galdez had started. He goes to the sideline for now. Shotgun formation. Two receivers over to the wide left side. Serber bobbles the snap, picks the ball back up, throws it over the middle, and he has a receiver, and making the catch is the tight end, Caleb Costner. A beautiful acrobatic catch, which puts him down all the way to the 50-yard line. That is a 25-yard seam pass right down the middle of the field. Costner bobbled it momentarily, caught it, and went down to the turf.

0: Ashton Woods. It's second down and 11.
1: Yeah, that was unbalanced that time. They give you a lot of different formations. The quarterback actually had a pretty good keep if he would have kept it, but he gave it to the running back, so we need to make a note of that.
0: From the 49 of Tennessee Martin, second down and 11. Mountaineers leading 21 to nothing. Three receivers over to that wide left. Serber wants to throw it. Dropping back. Pocket collapses. He squirms out of the pocket, running to his left. Now they're after him, and they absolutely club him at the 48 of West Virginia. An angry tackle by linebacker Ashton Woods. Credit him with 3 yards, but I think Serber will think twice before he runs it again because he stayed up, and that allowed Woods to really get an impactful tackle. Clock goes inside of 4 minutes in this opening quarter.
1: Here's third and long. I'm sorry, Tony. We held them to 20% last week. Let's see if we can close this one out.
0: Well, here's third and eight. Tight bunch of receivers and a diamond to the right at the hash. And a snap. And they're going to go on the ground. And Ansley will be far shy of the first down stick. Needed to get it to the 40. Takes it to the 45. It'll be fourth down and five.
1: They may want to go for it, Tony.
0: Well, no punt team yet, but here they come. The first attempt to punt this afternoon led to a West Virginia block by Andrew Powdrell. Max Zuluaga stands back at the UTM 40-yard line. Powdrell, this time, is off of the field. They've got Jameer Latimer at that same spot where Powdrell was on their last block. And now a whistle. Have an issue here. Referee Tuto
2: Salah. Offense. 5-yard penalty. Fourth down.
0: All right. So, not a horrible penalty. Delay a game, UTM. It's our first penalty of the afternoon. Takes him back to the 50. So the punter, Zuluaga, will drop back to the 35. Matt Sigg is the return man, stands just inside the 10. Sophomore from Madison, Mississippi, transferred in from Trinity Valley Community College. Zuluaga does get this one away, and it is an absolute bomb into the end zone. Whoa! 50 yards on the punt, and a beautiful spin on that ball, but he just hit it a little bit too far, and so West Virginia will get the ball back with a 21-0 lead, 2:43 to go here in our first quarter, and they will take that ball at the 20-yard line. Total offense so far, West Virginia, 169 yards, 64 in the air, 105 on the ground. Quarterback Michael Hawkins, 3 of 3 for 64 yards and a touchdown. 2 rushes for 76 and a touchdown. I would imagine, guys, after that last drive by West Virginia, which they showed pass and tempo, Tennessee Martin has got to be a little anxious right here. Out of that shotgun formation, here is an end-around handoff, and moving the ball up the field and dropped down quickly is Teron Francis. He had an opening, but a nice open field tackle by the safety, Trey Cotton, stops it at 3 yards. It's second down and 7.
1: That play came back to the short side of an unbalanced formation, so we'll see if they do more with that.
0: Once again, out of the gun, here is an inside handoff, and going nowhere is Amari Latimer. He is met by Davion Johnson, their backup defensive end. And West Virginia now faces third down and 7. To make this tempo offense work, you've got to stack first down. So this is a big play.
1: Exactly, Tony.
0: Third and 7 from the Mountaineer 23. 4 receivers going out. 3 over to the wide right. Single receiver Francis to the left. Michael Hawkins readies himself. Claps the hands together, has the football, blitz comes, he throws into the hole, ball dropped by Francis, incomplete at the 32-yard line. Had he hung on, good for a first down, but instead, Wendell Smith, their cornerback, got involved there and broke up that pass attempt. So West Virginia, for the first time in this game, doesn't score on a drive. They were 3 for 3 to start things off. Deuce Oliver ready to return the punt from Brian Hansen. Hanson has three personal protectors and

0: of them. No pressure by Tennessee Martin. A high spiraling kick. Fair catch is called for and made by Oliver at the 33 of Tennessee Martin. 44 yards on the punt. A much needed stop for the UTM defense. After giving up three scores in succession, they'll get the ball back. And they will start this one off officially from the 34-yard line. And they're going to stay with the quarterback, Tate Serber, who came on in their last drive. Serber, former Mr. Football in the state of Tennessee as a senior, threw for 4,300-plus yards, 64 total touchdowns at McKenzie High School, McKenzie, Tennessee. Best starting position of the afternoon on their fifth drive. Jaden Peet, a true freshman running back in the backfield with Serber. He moves over to the right side shoulder of the quarterback. Serber now eyes that Mountaineer defense. He has the football, and it is an inside handoff, and the freshman breaks a tackle, and he'll lunge off the left side down ahead to the 37-yard line. It'll be a three-yard gain.
1: Well, he didn't go down easy. He stayed up. We had a lot of contact.
0: Tackle made by Jameer. 21-0 Mountaineers. 1:15 and winding here in our first quarter of play. Looking at second down and seven. The ball's on the left hash, and the white-clad Skyhawks send two receivers over to that right side. Late substitution, they bring on their tight end, Connie Hewitt, who had a 24-yard reception on their opening play. And here comes second down and seven. Quarterback Serber, three-step drop, has some time, fires it to the nearest sideline. The pass is caught there by Costner. He gets hit by a couple of Mountaineers short of the first down mark. He needed the 44, and they'll push him out on that West Virginia sideline at the 33. So that's a six-yard gain, and now a big play here on third down and one. And they will scrimmage this from the 43 of the Skyhawks. Tennessee Martin, 1 of 4 on third down. Third down and a full yard to go. Tight formation to the right side. Single receiver, Byam's lonesome out there to the left. Out of the gun. Quarterback Serber takes the football, and here is a handoff, and banging around is Pete. Enough for the first down, out to the 45-yard line. He needed a yard, and he picks up two, and that is the final play of our opening quarter. Good start for West Virginia after 15 minutes. Mountaineers 21 and Tennessee Martin nothing. We return for more action after this from Diversified Energy, energizing West Virginia for 25 years.
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4: Back inside Milan Pushkar Stadium, West Virginia leads it 21-0 after one quarter of play. Special thank you to our game sponsor this afternoon, Grant County Mulch. 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Jed Drenning, give me your thoughts after the first 15 minutes.
5: And Tony, what I'm thinking right here, and I was hoping we could shuffle them off the field on that third down because we're doing a good job of ultimately getting the stop, but we've given up three explosives. I mean, that's where I want to withdraw. I want a dominant possession, and we almost came up with one there. So let's see what plays out or see if we can get them off the field cleanly without giving up one of those explosives.
4: Possession. Tennessee Martin continues. They've got a first down and 10 from their 45-yard line. Replacement quarterback is Tate Serber. Operating out of a shotgun formation with a diamond set of receivers off to the left, single receiver to the right. Now they go empty backfield. Serber dropping to throw, throws it down the line, and the pass is incomplete through the outstretched hands of the receiver, Anthony Carter. He had a team-high 62 yards on three catches last week in their victory over Chicago State. It'll make it second down and 10.
6: Yeah, they had trips, as you said, Tony, wide trips, and then they motioned to the trips to give them four receivers out there, then threw to that area, but it was not a screen. I thought it was going to be a screen, but they actually threw it at the line of scrimmage.
4: Two receivers to the short right side, single receiver left. Motion a man through. Here's a snap inside handoff, and immediately bottled up is Jaden Pete, and he is thrown down forcefully by linebacker Cam Torbor. 240-pound linebacker wrapped him up and ripped him down to the turf. Third down and 10. Serber, the quarterback, 2 out of 3 passing for 31 yards. Passing now. Opportunity is here for Tennessee Martin. They have not gone yet to Micaiah Sherrod. He's their go-to receiver. He's in this formation. They're going to send a 2 to the left, single receiver right, put a tight end wing right. Out of the gun, 3rd and 10. Serber drops, looks, fires down the middle. The pass is caught, and there he is, Sherrod, breaking a tackle, 40. He's at the 30, down the sideline. He's going to score to the 10, to the 5, end zone, touchdown. Micaiah Sherrod, a 55-yard touchdown reception. We do have a penalty marker thrown back at the line of scrimmage. And an injured Mountaineer, Kamari Wilson, is limping as he pops himself up. Athletic trainers meet him on the far side of the field and help him off. But we have a flag thrown back at the line of scrimmage.
5: We might have had movement.
4: Here's the call.
7: Personal foul. Illegal block below the waist. Number 20. Offense. 15-yard penalty. Third down.
4: If you want to put two and two together, they're calling that against the running back, an illegal block against Jaden Pete. Chances are he undercut West Virginia's Kamari Wilson.
5: Yeah,
4: that's exactly what he did.
5: Tony, there was a lot of screaming down here. We thought that O-line moved, and they didn't call that. But I think you're exactly right. That looked like a posting cut on Kamari, and he was very frustrated by it.
4: That takes a 55-yard touchdown off of the board and makes it 3rd down and 25. Talk about a sequence there. 21-0, West Virginia, first minute of our second quarter. Ball back at the 30 of UTM. Two receivers left and right. Now they motion Costner through. Triple receivers left. Quarterback handoff. This is Pete. Pete runs over the 40-yard line, hit from behind and driven down by Ben Cutter, but a positive pickup out to the 41-yard line. That is an 11-yard gain.

0: The clock now at 13:45 and ticking. And that's going to bring up fourth down and 14 as Matt Sigg comes on to return the punt.
1: Gain of 11 on the play brings up fourth down.
0: Max Zuluaga, whose last punt went 50 yards into the end zone, had his first one blocked. He stands at his 27. Snap is back. West Virginia came after it. Punt is away, and Sigg makes the catch. He starts from the 15, running to the 20, far sideline 25, and he gets hit out of bounds on that Tennessee Martin sideline. So West Virginia, with 13:14 to go in the second quarter, will bring the offense back up with a 21-0 lead, a return of 12 for Matt Sigg, a 45-yard punt, and our coverage continues after this from Encova. 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
0: Another running back. West Virginia will start off from its 26-yard line after the Mountaineer defense was able to get a stop and a punt. And the Mountaineers leading at 21-0 with 13:14 remaining here in our opening half of play. Time of possession dominated so far by Tennessee Martin, but West Virginia's done all the scoring. Amari Latimer in at running back. A snap and a quarterback roll by Hawkins. Throws downfield. Wide open target. DJ Epps breaks from a tackle. He's at midfield. Turns on the speed. 35, 30. Gets a block. 25, 20. Takes a hit inside the 20. And he's driven down on the Mountaineers sideline. DJ Epps, the transfer from Troy, got a great block by receiver Jaden Bray that sprung him through. It goes for 59 yards. And West Virginia goes quick tempo from its 15. Yard line. Hawkins toss play left side. Latimer tries to squeeze between a defender, can't do it. Just a yard to the 14 yard line.
1: Brought down by 51.
0: Gain of a yard on the play for Latimer.
1: Second and nine.
0: West Virginia inside the Park Superstores red zone. Work hard, play harder. Park Superstores on second down and nine. Two receivers out wide right. Quarterback keep. Here's Hawkins to the 10, to the 5, and he gets shoestring tackled at the 6, and he falls forward to the 4-yard line. Touchdown saving tackle by Quincy Hamilton, their safety. They'll put him down officially at the 5-yard line. Mountaineers will increase the size down on the field by inserting Caden Luke, 250-pound fullback. Out of the gun, Hawkins has it. Inside handoff, Latimer gets bottled up at the line of scrimmage.

0: And nothing going on there. No gain. Second down and goal coming up from the five. Jaden Bray, John Nider are the receivers over to the wide right. The fullback Luke lines up as a tight wing to the right. Here's the next snap, and this is a quarterback keep. Hawkins breaks the tackle in the end zone. Touchdown, West Virginia. Michael Hawkins with his second score of the game. And West Virginia continues to build its lead. Michael Hawkins from 5 yards out with 11 minutes and 30 seconds to go in our first half has made it 27 to nothing. Boy, I tell you what, he has got some quick feet. Defender was there, and he just gave him a juke and a jive, and off he went. Camarius Chandler, their outside linebacker, was the closest to Hawkins, but could not bring him down. Cassidy's extra point into the air between the uprights. It is good. And West Virginia now has taken a 28 to nothing lead, but we do have a penalty marker down. So they'll sort it out. West Virginia's kick team is running back to the sideline. And five of the officials are having a little conference near the 10.
1: Personal foul, illegal hands to the face, number 23, defense. The penalty is declined. The result of play is a successful trial.
0: All right. So they'll wipe out the personal foul. That'll take us to a timeout. West Virginia, 28, and Tennessee Mark, nothing. 11 minutes and 30 seconds remain in our second quarter. Our coverage of the Mountaineers continues after this from Swill Dog, the official bourbon of WVU Athletics.
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4: 5-play, 74-yard scoring drive in 1 minute and 44 seconds, 28-zip. West Virginia, they assess the penalty on the extra point, so Cassidy, as if he needs it, will kick the ball off from the 50-yard line, and this one goes all the way out of the back of the end zone on the fly.
5: That's into Coach Rod's office.
6: Were you looking at the sunny side there, Tony?
4: Yeah, it was close to the work toward the weight room side. You know, if you're a wise guy as a kicker, you know what you do there? You kick it between the uprights. That's what you do. You say, you want to see how long I can go? I'll go there. They're going to stay with Serber in at quarterback. He came in for Julian Calvez, who was ineffective. Serber last week in their victory over Chicago State, 16 of 23 for 222 yards. And so far here, 31 yards on 2 of 3. They'll take two receivers over to the wide right, single receiver to the left, wing right as well. Tight formation, strong right. And here's Serber, wants to throw, looks to his left, now rolls to his right, throws to the sideline, has a target, Chris Franklin, and he gets pushed out of bounds on the Tennessee Martin sideline. 4-yard gain out to the 29-yard line. Tackle made by linebacker Cam Torber.
5: That was play action. They faked to the running back, then he ran the flat route. So they faked to him, rolled out, and hit him for a flat route pass.
4: On second down and 6. Out of the gun, here's a snap, and this is an inside run, and taking the ball for a first down over the 35 and ahead of the 36 was Chris Franklin. Ran that ball strong, 7-yard gain before he got met by Matt Sigg and Tennessee Martin now with a first down. Put the ball between the two hash marks at the 36-yard line. Chris Franklin, running back, 5'11", 195. He's been impressive. He runs it hard.
5: Pretty good.
4: Out of Little Rock, Arkansas.
5: They're finding seams in there.
4: Tight right formation. Two receivers over there. Single receiver over to the left is Sherrod. Now they motion the man through. Snap. Serber wants to throw it. Fires over the middle. Wide open target. And taking the ball for a first down is Tennessee Martin on a 12-yard gain. First catch of the afternoon for Dawson Adams Griner. Cameron Reddick makes the tackle for the Mountaineers. And Tennessee Martin approaches midfield. It's at their 48-yard line on a first down and 10.
5: We blitzed that time. There were no linebackers. They had a stop route on, and they completed it easily.
4: Here's a rollout by the quarterback into the left side flat. Same target, and that's the tight end, and they will take that ball out ahead right near that first down stick, and they'll mark it to the 38-yard line, and they will move the chains. That is a first down as they go to their tight end, Dawson Adams Griner. He had not caught a ball yet this season. And now we've got an injured Tennessee Martin down on the play for UTM as their starting right side guard. Dolapo Eganjobi is the injured man. Grad transfer out of Manitoba. played at North Dakota, 6'5", 320-pounder. Came into the program from North Dakota in 2023, played in Manitoba, Canada in 2021. Born in Nigeria, he moved to Canada when he was 8 years old, had never played football before the summer of 2020. So he's only been playing about 6 years.
5: He's
4: got the body, 6'5", 320.
7: See the first Nigerian-born guy to go to Canada and land in Mon County?
4: Could be. That could be.
7: You know, Tony, Dwight and I were talking before the game and watching UTM's game last week. It was against Chicago State. They just started their football program, and it was their second game. And I think it's the first time I've ever watched the second game of a football program when I'm breaking tape down.
4: Yeah, it's amazing, isn't it?
7: Yeah, it is.
4: So far, this is an impressive drive. Four plays, and they have taken the ball for 33 yards, picked up three first downs, and got it to the Mountaineer 42-yard line. West Virginia leading this game 28-0, 9:35 on a turning second quarter clock. For the first time in the game, the quarterback goes under their center. Serber motions Sherrod to the left. Single setback, and this is an end-around play. This is Sherrod, gets a block by Hewitt, and he is hit at the knees and driven down by Matt Sigg. Well done, stringing the play out. A gain of four on the play, takes him down to the 38, but Sigg did a really nice job of scraping and then making the open field tackle.
5: Yeah, they had a good block on the perimeter that time. Did a nice job on our first corner support. Sigg had to make the play.
4: Second down and six. Tennessee Martin has it at the Mountaineer 38-yard line. Pair of receivers to the right, single receiver left. And here is a end-around play, and immediately hit and dropped is Deuce Oliver. They will lose 2 yards on the play. He's dropped at the 40-yard line. Jameer Latimer playing in his 41st college game, not fooled at all, on the slot receiver end-around. Possession now, third down and eight. Shotgun formation, and they'll put a running back to each side of the quarterback, Serber, and now they'll break that loose as Oliver lines up as one of three receivers to the right. Single running back from the shotgun. Serber has it. West Virginia blitzes. Serber hit as he throws, but has an open target, and immediately picking up that first down, getting hit as Oliver got wrapped up at the 30-yard line. A 10-yard gain on the play. Credit the quarterback, Serber. West Virginia full blitz, hit him just upon his release, but he was able to get it out, and UTM has a first down at the Mountaineer 30-yard line.
5: That was a gamble by the West Virginia Mountaineers, and a good job by our opponents that time, just hitting the out route. Quarterback stood in there and took the hit. Good job.
4: Midway through the second quarter, Mountaineers 28, Tennessee Martin nothing. On first and 10 from the 30 of West Virginia, Serber pump fakes, has time, heaves the ball to the sideline, and he throws that one away. And the best guy with an opportunity to catch that one was Jed Drenning. And by the way, you made no move whatsoever to catch it, Jed.
7: We got this cat in an ACC Network shirt right next to him, and he's complaining that it went through his hand.
4: Yeah. Second down and 10. Serber threw that one away. West Virginia had it defended well. Jason Hall, the transfer from Villanova, applying good pressure that time there. And Serber just put it up. Now second down and 10 from the West Virginia 30. The ball's on the right hash mark. Ninth play of the drive. Caleb Washington, single receiver to the wide side left. Two receivers up top right. Motion the man through, and once again, they're going to go with that end around to Deuce Oliver. West Virginia strings it out, and dropping Oliver down after a three-yard gain of the 27. That is West Virginia's Isaiah Patterson, the middle linebacker. And you're going to look at third down now and seven. Trailing 28-0, you're thinking probably two plays here if they don't convert.
5: Yeah, they're going to go for it for sure, Tony.
4: Mountaineers make defensive substitutions. Into the game, K.J. Henson has a tackle behind the line in this afternoon's game. They're going to go with a tight right formation. They've got a tight end to the right side and a wing. Shotgun snap is back. They're going to go with an inside run, and hit from behind and dragged down is Chris Franklin. He almost popped it loose, but Nate Gabriel made what would be potentially a touchdown-saving tackle, because had he got by Gabriel, he was off to the races. And there was open field, so it's fourth down and three. They brought him down at the 24-yard line. They're going to go for it. They gave it up on downs earlier in this first half. And West Virginia is going to try to get another stop here on fourth down and three. Scrimmaging from West Virginia's 23. Mountaineers lead 28-0. Out of the shotgun formation. Overload on the right side. Quarterback Tate Serber has the ball. Inside handoff, and it's going to be a first down for Chris Franklin. He went between that left side guard and tackle, and he gets 5 to the 18-yard line for a first down. Torber brought him down. Hey, guys, credit this offensive front.
5: Absolutely.
4: For UTM, I mean, they're giving him a hole. So a drive now, which gets into its 12th play. This would be a huge, huge momentum swing for Tennessee Martin. They trail 28-0, 5:15 on a turning second quarter clock. First and 10 from the Mountaineer 18-yard line. Two receivers over to the right, single tight end, strong left. And the quarterback with another handoff, this time going nowhere, is Franklin. And he'll push maybe to the line of scrimmage, and that is it.
7: Hey, guys, we brought pressure a couple times down the stretch here, and they've had answers. As Dwight talked about, first of all, they had that hot concept to the wide side of the field. Quarterback, nice throw, nice read. And then you talked about, Tony, him almost breaking that run. That was against the blitz, too.
4: Nate Gabriel credited on that last tackle. Let's see what they can do here. Second down and 10. Ball is at the 18 of the Mountaineers. Franklin remains in.

0: At running back. In motion, the tight end. He lines up wing right. Here's the snap. And again, they're going to go on the ground. And again, West Virginia's defense is right there to stop him up for no gain as he tried to go off the left side. And again, Cam Torber continued to make plays. He's a young guy, but he is a future star in this program. Torber, redshirt freshman from Hoover, Alabama. Great football family. His dad played in the National Football League. That brings up third down and 10. And this is the 14th play of the drive. Clock's inside of 4 minutes. West Virginia 28. And UTM looking to get on the board. Confusion. West Virginia's going to have to use a timeout. And Rich Livid. We got a substitution
1: West
0: issue.
1: West Virginia takes their first charge timeout of the half. Timeout in the field.
0: So we had an issue there, guys, with not getting the right grouping. And that's the newcomer, Emerson Joy, who has seen more playing time this afternoon, did not know whether to go or not go onto the field. Timeout, 28-0, West Virginia, 3:41 to go in the half. UTM threatening, back after this from Mountain State Waste, large enough to tackle any job, small enough to never lose attention to detail.
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0: This afternoon's game between West Virginia and Tennessee Martin brought to us in part by Kegler's, home of the best wings in the University City. Rich Rodriguez show from Kegler's coming up on Monday night at 6 o'clock. Our game also brought to us by Kohl's. They've got the back-to-school styles that'll spoil them at prices that'll spoil you, from jeans and tees to sneakers and more, which means you can do it all without overdoing your budget when you shop at Kohl's and Kohl's.com. It's all West Virginia. The Mountaineers lead 28-0, but Tennessee Martin is in a sustained drive. The 14th play of it is coming up, and they have taken the ball to the 18 of WVU, and it's third down and 10. They've run the ball 7 times for 24 yards. They've completed 5 of 6 passes on this drive for 33 yards. They'll take 2 receivers and line them up out to the left. Ball's right in the middle of the field between the 2 hash marks. Single receiver over to the right. And that is Sharon. Out of the gun, the quarterback, Tate Serber, straight drop back, fires toward the right side, way offline, way too strong, out of bounds at Sales, near the Mountaineer Maniac section, and that will bring up 4th down and 10, Keyshawn Robinson on the coverage in the end zone area. They're going to go for the field goal.
10: Number 37.
0: They're going to bring on Brandon Sims. He's 1 for 2 on the year. This is going to be a 36-yard try. His long so far came in their opener against Central Arkansas from 25 yards out. Sims, a sophomore from Jacksonville, Illinois. a 36-yard attempt to get the Skyhawks on the board. The snap is down, the kick is up, end over end, and that kick is no good. He missed.

0: missed it. He missed it wide to the right. The Mountaineer defense bends to the tune of 14 plays. But Tennessee Martin comes up empty, and West Virginia maintains a 28-0 lead. Well, that's frustrating for the offense, right? You're up.
1: Exactly.
0: You're up in a drive, and you got everything going. Officially, that becomes a 15-play drive. They go 57 yards. They used up 8 minutes there.
1: Yeah. And well, they did a nice job. The crossing routes, flat routes, and then they came off the ball well, too, on run.
0: Yeah. Hey, while we have a moment, I want to send sympathies and thoughts to a longtime huge Mountaineer by the name of Kim Winter. We go first and 10 here. It's a handoff to Cam Cook. Open hole, right side breaks the tackle over the 23 and carries the ball ahead to the 27-yard line. But Kim Winter, who is blind, a regular listener to all of our programming, just lost his wife Sheila within the last week. So sympathies to Mr. Kim Winter. Second down and 3. Empty for the first time in the backfield. It's a quarterback run. Hawkins goes off the right side, sheds two tacklers, then wisely runs out of bounds at the 26. He'll lose a yard on that play. I say wisely because he had nowhere to go and just would have taken an unnecessary hit. And that makes it third down and 4. Put the ball down at the 28-yard line. The line to make is the 30. Empty backfield again for the Mountaineers. Two receivers left and right, including Cam Cook, wide right. Here's the snap. And Hawkins throws the ball and gets it batted down at the line of scrimmage. Well done by defensive end Chris Wilson. Batted it down, and West Virginia, with its quickest drive of the game, goes 3 and out. And now with 2:37 to go in the half, West Virginia's Brian Hansen will come on to punt to Tennessee Martin's Deuce Oliver. Kick will go from our left to right. Brian needs to get off another one of those 74-yard punts. And he bangs this one. Fair catch is going to be called for and made by Oliver at the 30-yard line. And 42 yards on the punt. And West Virginia's defense did not have much time to get a rest after a 15-play drive.
1: That's a good point. Kind of warm out there, too, Tony, on that turf.
0: Yeah, absolutely. So they'll put the ball down right at the 30 on the right side hash mark. Quarterback Tate Serber, the redshirt freshman, 7 of 10, 64 yards. Triple receivers to the wide left. Single receiver.
1: Hold it. Hold it. Call a timeout. Call a timeout. Do something. You're in the wrong coverage.
0: Out of the gun. Here's a snap. Serber looks, throws to the sideline. Pass is caught. That's Oliver. And he will get brought down after a 6-yard gain out to the 36-yard line.
1: Totally blew the alignment, Tony. We had a wide out there with nobody on him, and our safety saw it, ran out there. They actually ran two receivers in the area. We got lucky there. Good recovery, though.
0: Their head coach, Jason Simpson, now is going to take a timeout.
2: This is the 2-minute timeout.
0: No, actually, he's not. He let it wind down, to the 2-minute timeout. So he'll get a free timeout. Remember, he used two early, and they only have one left. 28-0, West Virginia on top. Our official 2-minute timeout. 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
0: It's West Virginia 28 and Tennessee Martin nothing. Our two-minute timeout here in the second quarter. Our game brought to us by Farmer Klein and Campbell. If you are injured in a truck wreck, call the truck accident team at Farmer Klein and Campbell. Farmer Klein and Campbell, an official partner of WVU Athletics. Our game also brought to us by SeatGeek. Whether you're buying or selling football tickets, good seats available at SeatGeek, the official ticket marketplace of West Virginia University. Along with Coach Dwight Wallace and Jed Drenning, final 2 minutes here. West Virginia forced to punt on its last drive. They went three and out for the first time in the game. And now Tennessee Martin, after having a 15-play drive on their last touch but missed a field goal, has a second down and four from their 36-yard line, trying to get on the board. They do have just one timeout remaining. West Virginia does have two. Quarterback Serber eyes that Mountaineer defense. Jaden Pete, true freshman running back, onto the field now, off to the left side of the quarterback. Snap comes back, four-man rush. He throws it to the sideline. Receiver is there, and immediately brought down is Caleb Washington. And that's going to be enough for the first down right over the 40-yard line. It's a four-yard gain. Keyshawn Robinson make that tackle from his cornerback position. Now a pair of receivers left and right for Serber. Out of the gun on first down. Blitz comes. Serber hits. Serber sacked on the play. Great open field tackle by linebacker Ashton Woods. He records the sack, his first of the season. It's a 7-yard loss. Clock now at 90 seconds and winding. So just a straight linebacker blitz, and no one touched him.
1: Not a person. I'll tell you, he did a nice job. Made a good recovery on the tackle, too. He had to really react to that.
0: On second down and 17, four receivers go out, two to the left and two to the right. Blitz shows, Serber drops, blitz comes, Serber throws, and that ball is caught. At the Mountaineers' sideline, immediately knocked down is Micaiah Sherrod, and they will get 10 yards on that one, and that'll make it third down and 7. Clock stops as he goes out of bounds with 1:05 to go here in our second quarter. It's 28-0 West Virginia.
1: I was thrown under pressure. We had heat on the quarterback right in his face. He stood in there and just threw a strike to the out, so well done by their quarterback.
0: Yeah, very impressive. He's a good thrower. Third down and 7. Triple receivers wide right. Single receiver out to the left. West Virginia shows blitz, and it's a run instead, and breaking free is Franklin, and Franklin won't go down inside the Mountaineer 45 all the way down to the 44 is Chris Franklin. That is a 13-yard run. Cornerback Chams Jine, who was tied for the team lead last week with 6, had to come up and make the hit. Now first and 10, Tennessee Martin at the 44 of WVU. Two receivers to each side, and the quarterback Serber looks to his left, throws instead into the hole there, and immediately going down on the play is Micaiah Sherrod. It's a 10-yard gain, and that will take him inside the 35-yard line with the clock winding at 35 seconds, just short of the first down, which would have stopped the clock. Stay in the same formation. Two receivers to the left and two to the right. Franklin's the running back. And Serber has the ball, throws it again into the hole, and that pass is going to be ruled as a catch. First down to the 30-yard line by the tight end, Caleb Costner. He picks up 4 yards on the play, and that freezes the clock momentarily, and now they're going to use the full timeout. And their last timeout with 22 seconds to go. Kamari Wilson made the tackle that time. So despite the fact that UTM has not scored They have 253 yards of total offense, 126 in the air and 127 on the ground. That is not good.
1: How about time of possession? 19 minutes to 7.
0: Pretty wild, isn't it?
2: I think it's even climbed higher than that. But one of the big things is they have two possessions in the red zone, two trips, no points.
1: Yeah.
0: They lead in first downs 13-8. West Virginia has been incredibly efficient. West Virginia, in 23 plays, has scored 28 points.
1: That's a good stat to continue.
2: Yeah, I like that.
0: For the rest of the year. All right, can West Virginia again keep Tennessee Martin out of the end zone? They have used their last timeout with 22 seconds left. West Virginia has two timeouts. From the 30 with the ball on the left side hash mark. Twin receivers to each side. Quarterback Tate Serber sends a motion man through. Here's the snap. A drop, a look, a blitz, and a sack. Hit in the backfield and dropped on the play. A 7-yard loss. And West Virginia records another sack. And credit that one to Zeke Durham Campbell. And that takes the clock down to 12 seconds. And now we have a stoppage on that clock. West Virginia will make defensive substitutions.
8: An offensive player's helmet came off. This includes a 10-second runoff. The helmet came off with 16 seconds.
0: Take it down to 6.
8: Clock operator, please reset the game clock to 6 seconds. The wheel starts on my ready for play.
0: All right, so helmet came off, 10-second runoff, takes the clock down to 6 seconds. Second and 17 from the 37-yard line, and now Rich Rodriguez will use a timeout.
8: West Virginia takes their second charge timeout of the half.
0: Coordinator Zach Alley onto the field tells his team to come over toward him, and they're going to get into a little bit of a conference here. So,
2: yeah.
0: 6 seconds, you could throw it and still have another play if, obviously, you go out of bounds.
1: It's got to be quick.
0: Yep. Or, what would you guys like to do? You want to chuck and duck?
1: Most people throw to the end zone here.
2: Yeah. Yeah, they try and get outside and throw the end zone, which is why we want to keep them inside. But, I mean, the beauty of it is, here we are after that long TV timeout, which took so long, I thought we were going to cramp up defensively before this drive started. And then they took a timeout. We got 2 more minutes to rest there. And now we got a bunch of time to rest here. I like the fact that we have all these opportunities to get re-energized to try and stop them because they're making big plays against us.
0: They are. We'll add that up. We'll add the 10-plus plays, the 10-yard-plus plays during our halftime. One note, West Virginia will get the ball to start the second half. Tennessee Martin won the toss and took it to begin the game. So West Virginia, they can keep them off the board here. We'll start the third quarter with a 28-0 lead. Last week they put up 24 in the first half.
8: 49 is wearing jersey number 70.
0: Serber, ready to go to work. Second down, 17 from the Mountaineer 37-yard line. 6 seconds remain, second quarter. 4 receivers going out, 2 left and 2 to the right. Serber has it. Serber drops. Pressure comes. He evades the pressure, sets his feet, throws it deep into the end zone. Mountaineers surrounded, and that ball is going to be knocked down and incomplete. And that will bring an end to our first half of play. Keyshawn Robinson and Kamari Wilson were down in a pack in the end zone. Players leaped into the air for it, and Robinson involved in batting that ball down to the turf. Jed Drenny now is with West Virginia's head coach, Rich Rodriguez.
2: Coach, big plays offensively. Defensively, we're getting the stops, but they're staying on the field.
9: Yeah, we're not getting any 3 and outs on defense. I mean, it's ridiculous. You know, we're giving up a play here, play there. And I mean, we got to tighten it down, get some 3 and outs on defense.
2: Appreciate it, Coach.
0: Head coach Rich Rodriguez. Halftime here in Morgantown, West Virginia, with a commanding 28-0 lead after 2 quarters of play. David Kahn standing by. He'll have scores when we continue. Andrew Caridi and John Antonik will break down our first 2 quarters of play. It all comes your way after this from United Bank, West Virginia's bank. Proud to be united with the Mountaineers.
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0: 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It's time to recap the opening 30 minutes of play, check scores, and get adjustments for the second half. Now let's go back to the broadcast booth. Here's Andrew Caridi.
5: West Virginia had the ball for 14 minutes less than the UT Martin Skyhawks. Lead this game 28-0 at halftime. Alongside John Antonik, Andrew Caridi, West Virginia 254 yards of offense. UT Martin 246 yards of offense. Michael Hawkins with a touchdown pass, two touchdown runs. West Virginia cruising here offensively. But John, initial impressions here, too many big gainers for UT Martin.
6: Well, I like the explosive offensively, and I also like the tempo they had down there on the second possession. But you look at the score, and then you look at the stats, you'd say, they're playing the same game. I mean, they've doubled up West Virginia, 46-23 in total plays. You mentioned the possession time, 246 yards of offense, and then 141 rushing yards. Those are numbers that you wouldn't expect in a game that's 28-0 in favor of West Virginia, Andrew.
5: All right, let's recap the scoring in this one. Mountaineers got it started with a DJ Epps 53-yard reception thrown by Michael Hawkins. Three plays, 53 yards, 59 seconds. This a big conversion down, completed for a touchdown by the Mountaineers.
7: That shotgun. Hawkins has it. Three-man rush. Hawkins fires the hole. Wide open receiver breaking a tackle and going is Epps to the 15, to the 10, to the 5. End zone. Touchdown, DJ Epps. 53 yards on the touchdown strike. Epps, the transfer from Troy, went down the right side of the field. He was wide open, caught the ball in stride and untouched, went into the end zone. And just as they did a week ago, West Virginia scores on its first possession of the afternoon. Last week it took two plays, and today it takes three. That's pretty good.
5: That score coming less than 3 minutes into the first quarter. Mountaineers would add another score, going up 14-0 on a Cam Cook 2-yard rush. Five plays, 21 yards, a minute 33 off the clock. And the scoring continued in the first quarter for West Virginia with 5:27 to go in the first. Michael Hawkins, a 71-yard touchdown rush, four plays, 95 yards, and a minute and 24. Another quick score for West Virginia to make it 21-zip.

0: 20-0. How about that speed from Michael Hawkins Jr.?
1: Longest run by a West Virginia quarterback since Pat White on December 3rd, 2005 at USF. That one went 76 yards. So West Virginia would add one more score with a five-yard rush from Hawkins with 11:30 to go in the second quarter, making it 28-0. And now, John, let's see how this West Virginia team responds to a second half and another game they're in firm control of.
2: Well, they're going to have the ball to begin the second half, so let's see if they can put together a drive, help that defense out a little bit, you know, possess the ball a little bit, and then try to get organized on defense, because down the road, you're going to need to make some impactful plays. I know they forced that one fumble, Andrew, but you need more impactful plays from this defense.
1: Halftime continues. When we come back, it's West Virginia 28, UT Martin nothing on the Mountaineer Sports Network.
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1: Mountaineers with a 4-touchdown lead on the UT Martin Skyhawks, 28-0. Let's take a look at the total stats here. West Virginia, 254 yards of offense, 123 passing, 131 on the ground for UT Martin. We're really close to West Virginia, 246 total, with 126 passing, 120 rushing, 3 penalties against UT Martin for 40 yards. West Virginia, no penalties in that first half. That's encouraging. Yep. However, the Mountaineer defense struggled a little bit, giving up 13 first downs. Also allowed UT Martin to convert on third down 40% of the time. They were 4-for-10 on third and 1-for-2 on fourth down. West Virginia was 2-for-4 on third down, earned 8 first downs, but were so efficient offensively they didn't really have to get into that conversion territory. Average yards per completion for UT Martin was 9. West Virginia was 30.8. Average yards per rush, West Virginia a hair under 8 at 7.7. UT Martin 4.6. In the red zone, West Virginia was 2-for-2, and impressively for the defense, bending and not breaking, 0-for-2 in time of possession, 22 minutes and 13 seconds for UT Martin. West Virginia had the ball for just 7 minutes and 47 seconds. West Virginia 2 sacks and 6 TFLs, just 1 TFL for UT Martin. But John, I'm looking at these plays for the Skyhawks. Long rush of 48,
2: yeah.
1: 10-yard rush for Pete, 10-yard rush for Calvez, and then when it comes to completions, yes, they're only averaging 9 yards per completion, but we've had at least 5 completions go for 10 yards or more for UT Martin.
2: 7 chunk plays. They've had 7 chunk plays in the first half. And you mentioned the 4-for-10, third down, 1-for-2. So that's 5 of 12 on the conversion down. So got to clean that up. Those are things that they've got to work on defensively.

0: And try to figure out how to get that going. Now, again, like I said, Western gets the ball at the second half, and so let's put together a sustained drive, let that defense get back to the drawing board and try to figure some things out.
1: Yeah, let them make adjustments, let them play with confidence, and let's bury UT Martin, see if West Virginia can bounce back after a very bad second half last week in the opener against Coastal Carolina.
0: Yep.
1: That'll wrap things up for halftime here. We'll toss it back to David Kahn, who's standing by with the college football scoreboard update. Got some intriguing scores across the country. We're back after this on the Mountaineer Sports Network for this message by Kroger, the official grocery partner of WVU Athletics.
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8: The Mountaineers all over UT Martin in Morgantown. It's West Virginia 28 and UT Martin nothing. David Kahn with you here inside our MSN studios. Our United Bank halftime report rolls on as we check what's going on across the Big 12 and the top 25. First in conference, Oklahoma State hosting number 6 Oregon in Stillwater and new head coach Eric Morris's home debut. Last week's opener, a rough showing for the Cowboys, but they've gotten things on track today against the Ducks despite a 90-minute weather delay.
9: Third and goal at about the 1. Estimaker fakes a handoff, throws toward the end zone, the pass is caught, pistols firing, touchdown Oklahoma State, Carson Kolb, his first career TD.
8: That's Dave Hunziker from Learfield on the call. The first of 2 second quarter scores for the Pokes as Oklahoma State has Oregon on upset alert 17-7 in the second quarter. Elsewhere in the Big 12, got a shootout in College Station as we head to the final stanza. Number 10 Texas A&M up 24-20 on Arizona State. Cutter Bowley, though, continuing to pile up the numbers for the Sun Devils, 19-28 for 231 and 2 touchdowns. And in Manhattan, the second half has just gotten underway. Kansas State up 10 on Washington State 17-7. In the top 25, the most intriguing action going down in Ann Arbor, with Michigan looking to make a statement against number 11 Oklahoma, and quarterback Bryce Underwood did just that early on.
10: Good throw from Bryce. Goes QB run here on this play. Bryce Underwood with some room. Comes to the near side. Bryce Underwood 20, 15, 10. Bryce going for the pylon. Touchdown, Wolverines. Bryce Underwood with a 38-yard quarterback run, and Michigan takes a 6-0 lead here at the Big House.
8: That's Doug Karsh from Learfield there. Underwood with the only touchdown of the game so far for the Maize and Blue. They lead the Sooners 10-7, 82 seconds to play in the third quarter. Other scores around the top 25. Fifth-rated Indiana bowling over Howard, 55-0. 2 minutes to go from Bloomington. Meanwhile, Number two, Georgia is whacking Western Kentucky 49-6 at halftime in Athens. That's a quick check of the rest of the action across college football today. And that wraps up our United Bank halftime report. Tony and Dwight have the second half from Morgantown next as West Virginia leads UT Martin 28-0. That's next after this word from Subaru of Morgantown. Love is what makes a Subaru a Subaru.
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4: Milan Pushkar Stadium. Halftime. It's 28-0. 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Tony Caridi along with Dwight Wallace upstairs and Jed Drenning down on the WVU sideline. Jed, real quick, what was the conversation like in the locker room at the break?
5: There was intensity, especially on the defensive side of the football. There was some urgency with the offensive breakout. You know what? It wasn't terribly dissimilar to last week because it was pointed to be upset about going in the way that half ended. Let's see if we respond a little differently. I mean, that's what this is going to be all about. The narrative will be, can we play 60 minutes? And we're about to try and answer that.
4: All week long, the conversation has been, can they put two halves together? All week long, it's been, hey, that game was a tale of two halves. And don't think for a second, like everyone, not only the players, the coaches, and the staff, the fans, right, Mountaineer Nation is looking at these next two quarters and going, like, you better put two quarters together. Because the challenge next Saturday night in Charlotte will be big against 2-0 Virginia. Brandon Sims will handle the kickoff for Tennessee Martin. DJ Epps is the return man for the Mountaineers. He stands with his heels on the goal line to our left. Sims, a sophomore from Jacksonville, Illinois. Got a bomb for a leg, bangs it out of the back of the end zone, and West Virginia will begin the third quarter from its 25-yard line. Tennessee Martin won the opening coin toss, and they took the ball.

0: Start the game, and so West Virginia will get it here. Quarterback Michael Hawkins, very efficient first half, 4 of 6 passing, 123 yards with a touchdown. And Hawkins leads West Virginia on the ground with 91 yards on 5 carries and 2 rushing touchdowns. Ball's on the left side hash mark. West Virginia sends 2 receivers over to the right, single receiver to the left. The snap, design quarterback run. Hawkins gets a break, turns the corner right side, takes on contact, gains 5 out to the 30-yard line. Reginald Allen, the Ohio Valley Conference's Defensive Player of the Week, makes that stop. He had 8 tackles and a tackle behind the line in their win last week. On 2nd down and 5, Hawkins takes the next snap. It's a handoff for Cam Cook. He meets resistance at the line of scrimmage, and he gets thrown down on his back. We'll give him progress to the 31. That'll make it 3rd down and 4. Malik Brown, their outside linebacker out of Birmingham, Alabama, credited with that stop. And quickly, it becomes an important play for West Virginia. 3rd down and 4 from the WVU 31. A double wing formation. Hawkins has it. It's a handoff to DJ Epps. The play is sprung, and it's a 1st down. And Epps to the 40-45, runs out of bounds on the UTM sideline, and they will mark him out at West Virginia's 49-yard line. That's an 18-yard gain for DJ Epps. First time we've seen that formation this afternoon. West Virginia moves the chains on its opening drive of this third quarter. Mountaineers leading it 28-0.
1: Epps just showed speed there, Tony, just outran the defense.
0: Yeah, really, really quick player. 2 receivers to the wide right, single receiver John Nider left. Cook in the backfield, and Michael Hawkins takes the snap. Inside run, and Hawkins breaks from a tackle, stays on his feet, a 1st down run, still down, and will finally get him out at the 38-yard line. Cam Cook on the carry. That's Cam Cook, and he goes for 13 yards, and we've got an injured cornerback down for Tennessee Martin, and that is Lamirion Pierce, senior out of Lewisburg, Tennessee. What a great job that run by Cam Cook. He met a lot of resistance, and we've been talking about his ability to make defenders miss, and he runs with great strength. He was number 1 last week in the Big 12, forcing 9 missed tackles, which put him 4th in the country after week 1. And he's been shedding some defenders here, and he picks up a 1st down, and West Virginia quickly has taken the ball 90 seconds into the second half, down to the 37-yard line of the Skyhawks. Getting Pierce up. He's a 5th-year senior out of Lewisburg, Tennessee. He's experienced, 39th game, and a highly touted preseason All-American. Guy after your interest there, Coach, majors in fashion merchandising.
1: Oh, yeah, that's one of my... one of my real interests there,
0: I know that. You're always looking sharp. Here's 1st and 10 from the 37. Hawkins, toss play, right side. Cam Cook takes it hard, right side, head down inside the 35, and he shoulders the defender all the way down to the 31-yard line. Give him 5 yards on that play. Actually, they'll put it back to the 32-yard line. Cotton and Smith combining to make that tackle. Here comes 2nd down and 4. And it's a play fake, and Hawkins has time. Fires into the hole. Wide open receiver. Pass caught. Touchdown, West Virginia. Ryan Ward, the tight end, down the left side seam. A 32-yard touchdown strike, and he beat the linebacker, Jamarcus Smith. Ryan Ward, on his 1st catch of the season, goes all the way in for the touchdown, right down the left side hash mark, uncontested, and Michael Hawkins throws the touchdown pass with 12:57 to go here in our third quarter.
1: Tony, that was the companion play with that toss. He faked the toss, and when they supported the toss, that opened the tight end up the seam.
0: Sucked the safety in, didn't it, Coach?
1: Yeah.
0: So the safety froze, and Ward took off down that hash mark. Extra point by Cassidy. Good. West Virginia scores on its 1st drive of the 3rd quarter. They now lead it 35-0. Coverage continues. After this, from WV Medicine, Golisano Children's, proud to be West Virginia's number 1 children's hospital. You can visit WVUkids.com.
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0: 35-0 West Virginia. 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
0: To say West Virginia's been scoring quickly would be an understatement. Five touchdowns for the Mountaineers. Total on those drives, 59 seconds, 133, 124, 144, and the last one, its longest drive of the game, 2 minutes and 3 seconds. Something there, huh, Coach?
1: Pretty impressive, Tony. I know Rich was concerned last week. He thought they were too conservative in the play calling. So obviously they changed that a little bit.
0: Jack Cassidy's kickoff takes a bounce into the end zone once again. And on a play it goes. It's a touchback. And Tennessee Martin will have it for the first time in our second half. As I said, down 35-0. They started the game with quarterback Julian Kelvez, but he has been replaced by Tate Serber, and Serber will start this third quarter as their guy. Why not? I thought he threw it well. 12 of 16, 75% in the first half. On first down and at 10, they motion their tight end Hewitt to the right side wing out of a shotgun formation. They bring Washington through. Now the snap, and here's a rollout by the quarterback into the flat, caught by the tight end Hewitt, and he is hit at the kneecaps at the 30-yard line and driven down after a 5-yard gain by Jameer Latimer. Connie Hewitt, sophomore out of Murfreesboro, Tennessee, who transferred in from Liberty University. It's second down and 5. A couple of receivers now line up between the painted number and the hash mark to the left, and now they go 3 receivers to the left on second down and 5. Serber with a handoff, and this is Ansley, the running back, right up the middle. Progress ahead to the 33-yard line. Defensively, West Virginia closed the hole quickly. Defensive tackle Corey McIntyre Jr., along with Kamari Wilson, make that stop, and now it's third down and 2.
1: That guy's a pretty good load, Tony. He did a nice job that first half.
0: 220 pounds. Here comes third and 2. They're 4 of 10 in the game on third down conversion attempts. Triple receivers tiered out to the left. Single receiver over to the right. Out of that shotgun look. Serber has the football. West Virginia rushes four. Throw to the sideline. Pass is caught at the first down stick. Immediately going down is Deuce Oliver. And Tennessee Martin gains four on third and two. Takes it ahead of the 37. And it is a first down for the white-clad

0: Skyhawks of Tennessee, Martin. They are working from our right to left toward the hospital end of the stadium. Three receivers and a tight diamond line up on the left side hash mark. Single receiver over to the right. Redshirt freshman quarterback Servers got the ball. A handoff to Ansley. Tries to run it off the right side guard. And he'll get progress of three out to the 40-yard line. Tommy the Tank Ansley. A week ago, three touchdowns against Chicago State. He's got five TDs in their first two games. He was the Ohio Valley Conference's Offensive Player of the Week. Here comes second down and seven. From the 40 of UTM, with the Mountaineers leading it 35-0 early second half. Triple receivers to the left. Serber has it. Drops back. Pressure comes. Has time. Throws, and the ball is leaped to the air, and it is intercepted. West Virginia's Ashton Woods, in a linebacker drop, makes the catch on the interception at the UTM 47-yard line. Ashton Woods, who forced a fumble in last week's game, comes up with another turnover in his second week of play, and West Virginia owns the second turnover of the game. That was a great catch.
1: Really good effort. Who says linebackers aren't athletes?
0: Yeah.
1: That was an athletic catch. We got receivers can't make that one.
0: He was looking for his receiver, Anthony Carter, and that was just awareness on the part of Ashton Woods to see it coming and make the play on it.
2: Had to be sack.
0: Yep. 35-0 West Virginia. First and 10 Mountaineers. From the 47 of Tennessee Martin, West Virginia goes with a fully loaded shotgun. Quarterback Michael Hawkins hands it off, looking for running room and going off the right side. A three-yard gain on the play, and that was Armani Weaver-Bomar, normally a receiver, but that time lined up in the backfield. And that'll make it second down and seven. West Virginia with a quick tempo. Next snap is back. Just a three-man rush. Hawkins looking for Bray down the right sideline. Bray gets knocked to the side by the defender, and a flag is thrown down that right sideline. You're going to get an interference call here against Quincy Hamilton, the safety. That was a home run ball down the right sideline. Bray made an attempt to come back to the ball, and Hamilton knocked into him midsection high as that ball was coming down. It's an interference, and that takes it to the 29 of the Skyhawks. West Virginia ready again with a pair of receivers left and Bray single receiver right. Here's the snap, and here's a run. Latimer breaks through the defense. He's going to score to the 10, to the 5, end zone touchdown. A 29-yard touchdown run for true freshman Amari Latimer, and West Virginia's number one has his first collegiate touchdown with 9:56 to go here in our third quarter. The Mountaineers have scored twice in the first 5 minutes and 4 seconds of this third quarter and now lead 41-0. Well blocked at the line of scrimmage. And Latimer, once he got through that initial surge, had no one near him. Extra point is up, and it is good from Cassidy. Two turnovers have now cost Tennessee Martin 14 points. 42-0. Mountaineers, 9:56 to go in the third. Back after this from GoMart. Go for good times. Go for GoMart.
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0: West Virginia again scoring quickly. That one, 33 seconds. Two plays, 47 yards, as Amari Latimer on the touchdown run from 29 yards out scores the first of his career. And it is all West Virginia here, 42-0. 9:56 to go in our third quarter. Jordan Beasley, sophomore out of Cedartown, Georgia, who transferred in from Middle Tennessee, and Tremarcus Webb are the deep men back. They have not had an opportunity to return a kickoff. Cassidy with his next banger, end over end, and he remains perfect on the season in touchbacks. Well, this is kind of like a dream come true.
11: He really is.
12: He's not a man, he's a machine. Tony, I was telling you guys during the break, special moment after Amari's first college touchdown. First guy to greet him, incredibly animated. His brother, G. Latimer, came flying down the sidelines. He couldn't be more fired up. It was a really cool, special moment of brotherly love.
0: Yeah, that is awesome. So, Jameer Latimer and Amari Latimer, obviously, brothers on different sides of the ball. First down and 10 from the 25-yard line. It's a pistol formation for Tennessee Martin. Chris Franklin is the running back. Tight formation. Seems to be confusion. Play clock winds now at 4. Now they're ready to go. Serber, the quarterback, hands it off, and a hit in the backfield. Chris Franklin, a running back, is driven down for a loss on the play. K.J. Henson, his second tackle behind the line in today's game. They'll lose 2, and it's second down and 12. If West Virginia's defense can get a quick stop here, I think that the emotion, right, as the opposing team, when you're down already 42-0, you go, if you get stopped here quick, I think you start thinking, how quick can we get it over?
1: Yeah. I think that's pretty close. Yeah.
0: They've had some competitive drives, but unable to score. Second down and 12. Quarterback Serber, again, they're going to try the run, and hit at the knees is Franklin as he brings it up over the 25 ahead of the 26 for a 3-yard gain. Third down and 7 coming up, and a slow attempt to get up by their left side tackle.
12: Yeah, when you get guys dropping like that in a game like this, Tony, what you just said, there's all the more reason to start. Even their play selection to start this drive, I think they're working their way there.
0: Yeah. Santiago Macias, a offensive lineman out of Chula Vista, California, who transferred in from San Diego Mesa, is injured on the play. His helmet came off just as the play was off, and they have their athletic trainers down on the field and chatting with him.
1: Mesa, was that Wolfleys Junior College?
0: That one, that was, he was in Arizona. This one was in California.
1: Oh, I got you. That's right.
0: Yeah.
1: That's right.
0: He was there.
1: He was last season. I think it was Mesa, though, wasn't it?
0: Yeah, I believe it was.
12: You're right, Coach.
0: They get him up now, and good to see.
1: All right.
0: Yep, good to see. He's going to walk off the field under his own power. So a third down and 9 is coming up for Tennessee Martin. West Virginia with

0: 9:03 to go in this third quarter, has scored twice in the quarter and now leads 42 to nothing. Tommy the Tank Ansley will come in at running back. Ansley so far, 5 carries for just 10 yards with a long run of 3. He had the hot hand in their game last week, but quiet so far. He lines up to the left side of the quarterback, Serber. 3 receivers tiered out to the wide side right. Now they motion one through. Twins, left, twins right on 3rd and 9. Serber has it. Penalty flag thrown. Pass caught in the flat by Ansley. Runs upfield over the 35. Powdrell knocks him out of bounds on the Tennessee Martin sideline, but we have a marker thrown back at the 25-yard line.
1: They
0: at the
1: line of scrimmage. They were moving forward on their motion, man.
2: Illegal motion. Offense. Number 5 was moving towards the line of scrimmage at the snap. 5-yard penalty. 3rd down.
0: That takes away what would have been a 13-yard catch and run.
3: I think they got away with a couple of those, Coach. I saw movement out of their wideout a while ago with somebody in motion, and I thought they should have got called on that, so it caught up to them.
0: That is their 5th penalty. West Virginia has not been flagged this afternoon.
1: That's a pretty good stat there. I like that stat, Tony. Us with no penalties.
0: Play clean. Well, you know, Dwight, Mountaineers never commit penalties. In the history of the program, 130-plus years, we just don't do it.
3: It's like a no-hitter now.
0: Yeah. 3rd down, 14 from their 21-yard line. 2 receivers to each side for the quarterback. Tate Serber has it, fakes a handoff, drops back, looks, fires into the hole, incomplete through the hands of running back Tommy Ansley. Out on that right flat, coverage there for the Mountaineers by Cam Torber, the linebacker, and pressure on the quarterback from Corey McIntyre.
3: Stay tuned. You're about to see a fox on the field, I think.
0: And we're going to get a punt here. Max Zuluaga stands back at his 7-yard line, and Matt Sigg, return man, at the 35 of West Virginia. This punt travels from right to left. 8:10 to go in the third. 42-0 West Virginia. Punt away. They run into the kicker. Flag is thrown. Well, so much for not committing a penalty this afternoon. Got a great punt off with a huge roll. It goes down inside the 10 to the 9 yard line.
1: May not get
0: it
1: first, though, by running into.
3: It didn't look that egregious, did it?
1: No.
0: 4th down and 14 was the down.
3: They might not want to re-kick it.
1: They may not.
3: That was a good punt.
0: So at the 9-yard line, conference among the officials looking over toward the sideline. That's going to be a 69-yard punt. I don't know why you wouldn't decline the penalty.
3: Unless they call the 15.
0: Yep.
1: Nope.
2: Running into the kicker. Defense. The penalty is declined. Yeah. It's 1st down, West Virginia.
0: Okay. So West Virginia will have to go the long field. Officially, they're going to put it down at the 10-yard line. And the Mountaineers get ready for their 3rd possession of the 3rd quarter. They have scored on each of their 1st 2 here, and they have built up a 42-0 lead. Change at quarterback for West Virginia. Scotty Fox will come on. Played in 9 games last year, made 5 starts, and this will be his first appearance of this young season.
4: Fox, hit it quarterback for the Mountaineers.
0: 6'2", 215-pounder out of Mentor, Ohio. Here's a snap. And here's a quarterback run off the left side. Fox takes on the defender and pushes it for a 4-yard gain out to the 14. Rich wanted him to get involved in the game early. And so he just said, you keep it and go. Off left side, Brylon Jordan, backup linebacker, made the tackle. Scotty Fox grew up in front of us last year, forced into play as a true freshman. So how much has he improved in the course of an offseason? He rolls the pocket to the right on 2nd down, throws the pass off to the right side. It is caught, and this is Cyrus Traw breaking tackles, and he has a 1st down. Knocked out of bounds on the West Virginia sideline, out to the 26-yard line. Traw, the junior from Parkersburg, first catch of the year, gets 11 yards. Officially, they'll mark him back at the 25-yard line.
3: There's newbies up front.
0: A lot of newbies out there right now for West Virginia. 2 out to the left, single receiver to the right. Play fake, quarterback keep. Fox drags a defender with him. They pick him up in the air, and they will blow him down, but a given progress out to the 28 on a 3-yard gain. Devin Voss, transfer from Kansas State, in on the offensive line now for West Virginia. Here comes second down and seven, ball between the two hash marks at the Mountaineer 28-yard line, 6:35 to go in this third quarter. It's all West Virginia leading 42 to nothing. And here's a handoff left side, and Latimer takes it to the 31-yard line. Three-yard gain will make it third down and four. Malik Brown, junior out of Birmingham, Alabama, is an outside linebacker, brought down Amari Latimer. Here comes third and four. Pass opportunity. Rolling the pocket is Fox. He throws. Wide open target. Pass is caught. And spinning away is Armani Weaver. Bomar, he's got a first down ahead to the 47-yard line of West Virginia. Wendell Smith, backup cornerback, brought him down, but the Golden Blue pick up a first down. Into the game for the first time in his Mountaineer career is running back Martavius Boswell. He has blistering speed. West Virginia with a pair of receivers to each side. And Fox hands the ball off. Boswell tries to turn the corner left. Breaks from two defenders and takes it up ahead. Inside UTM territory to their 45-yard line. An 8-yard gain.
1: Couple broken tackles there, Tony.
0: Second down and two. West Virginia with a 42-0 lead on the move. Here's a snap. Here's an inside run. Boswell falls forward for the first down. Progress to the 42-yard line. Xavier Anderson, a young man from Spring Mills High School, on the field now for West Virginia. He is a big, tall, lanky tight end. First down and 10. Here's a snap. And here's a quarterback keep. Fox gets a tough yard down to the 41-yard line before he's met by Canarius Chandler. Second down for the Mountaineers. He can call it second and eight. West Virginia with an all-backup offensive line right now. Fox claps the hands together, now stops, looks to the West Virginia sideline. Play clock shows 10 on second and eight from the Tennessee Martin 40. Fox drops back, blitzer comes, he lets that ball down the left sideline, and that pass is incomplete. Almost a spectacular catch by Cyrus Traw, who turned back to the ball, leaped into the air, and landed on his back inside the 10-yard line. Lamarion Pierce, who was injured earlier, back on the field, was on coverage. Now third down and eight.
1: Ball in the money, though. Ball was on the money. Good job.
0: West Virginia with 4:12 to go here in the third quarter. Looking at third and eight from the 40. Here's a snap. And here's a quarterback run. Scotty Fox gets a block, and he'll have the first down off the left side inside the 30, the 28-yard line. Great block by receiver Keon Hutchins to hold his cornerback up. And it goes for a 12-yard run for Scotty Fox and a Mountaineer first down to the 28-yard line. Xavier Anderson and Boswell return. Also into the game for the Mountaineers is Kendrick Triplett. First and 10, West Virginia at the Tennessee Martin 28. Ball's on the left hash. Wide side of the field is to the right. Double view goes, double wing stacked behind each other on the right side. And the
2: West
0: Mountaineers
2: Virginia
0: will use
2: the first charge timeout of the half.
0: Timeout. And if you had a blood pressure cuff right now on Rich Rodriguez, it would pop. Yeah, it wouldn't work right now. Rich was livid because the offense unable to get in the proper formation. We'll take a break. 3:28 to go in the third. It's 42-0 West Virginia. Back after this from Panhandle Cleaning and Restoration, the official restoration company of the Mountaineers.
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4: 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Scotty Fox has come on at quarterback, and he has led the Mountaineers on a 10-play, 62-yard drive so far. This drive began at the 10 of West Virginia. They have run the ball seven times for 35 yards. Scotty has completed two out of three passes for 27. They picked up four first downs, but they want to pick up six more points with a touchdown in that end zone.
5: How many plays this drive, Tony?
4: This coming up is 11.
5: That's some good work for these guys. That's some good work.
4: It really is, and
5: yeah, getting some good reps.
4: Your offensive line right now, you got Malik Agbo, LaMarcus Dillard, Josh Isosa, and Cam Griffin on that offensive line, and Devin Voss. Here's first and 10 from the 28-yard line. Fox hands the ball off, running right side. Martavius Boswell breaks from a defender, takes it to the 20, gets hit on the near sideline, short of the 15-yard line. They'll put him out at the 17-yard line, but you can see that speed, Coach Wallace. That's an 11-yard gain. Xavier Anderson had a nice block, and we do have, back behind the play, an injured Tennessee Martin defender.
5: Yeah, Tony, that was right toward me, and you're exactly right. He showed his burst. That wasn't a great angle that he had going, and he outran it.
6: You know, yeah, safety had the angle on him, yeah, but he couldn't keep up.
4: The injured Skyhawk is Joel Castleberry. He's their starting rover back, junior from Cleveland, Ohio. His brother is a running back on this Tennessee Martin team.
5: One of the better cover guys, Tony.
4: Yeah. Very impactful in his high school career. St. Edward's High School, two-time state champion of the state of Ohio.
5: See, you're on that other sideline. You have linemen dropping. Now one of your better defensive backs. There's 18 minutes of football left, and you got a lot of meaningful Ohio Valley Conference football to go. Let's get out of here, right?
4: Yeah, you got to be careful. Obviously, their roster is not the size at the FCS level of West Virginia. So good to see Castleberry up under his own power. West Virginia on the Boswell run has a first and 10 at the Tennessee Martin 17-yard line. Next Saturday, West Virginia in Charlotte take on the University of Virginia. 7:30 kickoff. Our pregame with the Gomar tailgate show will go on the air at 4:30 next Saturday. So here comes play number 12. And West Virginia's Scotty Fox has Boswell off to his left out of a shotgun formation. The snap is back. Inside handoff. Boswell is met by a pair of Tennessee Martin defenders, leading the way to Marcus Smith. He's got a team best two tackles behind the line of scrimmage on the season. Was there to make the stop. And now it's second down and 10. Boswell remains on the field. West Virginia with an all-backup group here. And now we're going to see Lawrence Autry come in at running back. He's out of Olive Branch, Mississippi. Here's a snap and a toss, and flags fly. And Autry immediately was hit behind the line of scrimmage, but it's going to be a penalty against West Virginia. We're going to get a procedure call here.

0: stops the clock at 2:28 to go in the third.
1: That might be why he got hit behind the line of scrimmage, Tony. He was a little eager there, wasn't he? Showing his hand.
2: We live game. Offense. The ball was not ready for play. We were still in the substitution process, and the offense snapped the ball.
0: Oh.
2: It's a 5-yard penalty, second down.
1: And we had movement.
0: How about that? First official penalty against West Virginia, the one on the punt, was declined. So that comes with 2:25 to go on a turning third quarter clock, and it's second down and 15. West Virginia from the 22 of Tennessee Martin. Split backs out of a shotgun and a fake handoff. Fox rolls the pocket right, throws to the sideline, but the pass is too high and incomplete, uncatchable for Keon Hutchins, a junior college transfer out of Northwest Mississippi.
3: That was off play action, and he did break containment. He rolled to the right, short side of the field, through the out route, and overthrew it.
0: Third down and 15 from the 22-yard line. A pair of receivers over to the wide side left. Hutchins, single receiver right. A snap. And they're going to go on the ground, and Autry, on his first carry, takes the ball to the 17. Gets five there, and that's going to bring up fourth down, and that's going to bring up a field goal opportunity for Jack Cassidy, transfer from Western Kentucky and a native of Derry, Ireland.
4: Jack Cassidy,
0: Ryan Hansen, the holder, will put his knee down at the 25, 35-yard try. Cassidy hit from 38 in last week's game against Coastal Carolina. Snap is clean, the hold is down, plenty of distance on the kick, and it is good.
4: The kick is good.
0: A 35-yard field goal for West Virginia, and the Mountaineers build the lead to 45-0 with 1 minute and 35 seconds to go here in our third quarter of play. With the kick, a good one, the good hands people at Allstate will contribute to the WVU General Scholarship Fund. We say thank you to Allstate. Officially, it's a 15-play drive, 73 yards by Scotty Fox, used up 6:21. West Virginia has scored on each of its three possessions. Here in the second half, they've outscored the visitors 17-0 here in the third quarter, and now lead it 45-0. Well, Rich had said, Coach, last week and then obviously going into this week, perfect world, I'd like to use as many players as possible, and we just saw it offensively. It was complete reserves.
3: Yeah, that's, well, it's a reward for the players. You know, you get through two-a-day practices, it's great to get into a game. And but also evaluation. We're going to need some of these guys. So as we get into this season, these are important reps right here.
0: Cassidy will kick it off. It goes from left to right, and he pops it downfield, and again, it will not be returned with a bounce in the end zone for a touchback. So now you're going to see a bunch of defensive newcomers, fresh faces out there for West Virginia if the defense follows what the offense has done as far as reserves go. And I look down there, and it is a group of backups. All right, triple receivers over to the right and twins to the left. It's an empty backfield for Tennessee Martin, and the quarterback, Serber, readies himself out of the gun, takes the snap, three-man rush. Serber rolls pocket right, now throws to the right sideline, and that pass is going to be ruled incomplete. Sailing out of bounds was Deuce Oliver. He got his hands on it, made the catch, but landed on his team's sideline. It'll be second down and 10.
3: Yeah, they're running a vertical flood over there where they get a deep route, an out route, and then a flat route. And we did a pretty good job that time. We kind of had covers on all of them.
0: Quarterback Serber, 14 of 21 for 107 yards. And he has thrown an interception. On second down and 10. Three receivers in the formation, two right, one left. It's a handoff, and Tommy the Tank Ansley breaks from the initial surge of defenders and takes it for a 4-yard gain out to the 29-yard line as he runs to his right side. Taylor Brown now in at nose guard for West Virginia out of Upper Marlboro, Maryland. Played in one game here last season. That was against Robert Morris. Third down and six. Emerson Joy into the lineup as an edge rusher.

0: two receivers staggered left, and now motion man Costner sets up as a right side wing. Four receivers going out. Serber has the ball. He fires it over the middle. The pass is caught.
1: Wow.
0: And immediately brought down at the first down stick is Caleb Washington. Right down the middle of the field. It's a 6-yard gain. And the drive stays alive for Tennessee Martin.
1: We go inside. I don't know how he got the pass off, Tony. We had hands up.
0: Yeah.
1: A tall guy right in his face. Somehow he got that ball out of there. I don't know.
0: K.J. Henson, right? There was a lot of turbulence inside the pocket.
1: Wow.
0: Final play of the third quarter. It is first down and 10 from the 35. Serber, handoff. Ansley goes off left side and immediately gets hit by a pair of West Virginia defenders, and they will lose 2 yards on the play. Emerson Joy in on that stop, and that'll bring an end to our third quarter of play. A productive third for West Virginia. They outscore Tennessee Martin 17-0 after three. WVU 45 and UTM nothing. 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
0: We are ready to begin the fourth quarter here in Morgantown, West Virginia, 45, Tennessee Martin, nothing. 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Tennessee Martin, second down and 12 from their 33-yard line. They got a fully loaded shotgun formation. Now they go split backs, shotgun, hand off fake, and the quarterback throws it into the turf. Tate Serber had a defender in his grill. That was Jason Hall, transfer from Villanova, who has been active in each of the first two games. Got up in his face and just had him dump that ball down for the incompletion.
1: They were trying to get to a screen, and we grabbed the screen guy.
0: Yep. Did we grab him, or did we defend him?
1: Well, we sort of didn't let him get out there.
0: Yeah. Progress stopped. That's what you say it. All right, big down here. Third down and 12. They're 6 of 13. They've done well, actually. Third downs, 6 out of 13. Here's third and 12.

0: that's a 12-yard gain there. And we're waiting. Are they going to move the chains or not? No, they're going to say that he is less than a yard, a half of a yard short of the down to make, the line to make. So literally a half yard short. And Tommy the Tank Ansley, you would think, is going to be the ball carrier here. Can they stop the Tank behind the line from their 45 timeout? May want a look at the spot of that ball.
1: The ruling on the field is a first down. The chains need to be adjusted.
0: Oh, it does. Had anyone signaled first down? No. No one signaled first down. No. So the chain guys, they stood right where they were.
2: Now I'm hoping they used the UT Martin timeout to take a second look at that and see if it was short.
0: I thought, well, nevertheless.
2: No timeout. No timeout.
0: Right, here we go. First and 10 for Tennessee Martin at its 45-yard line. West Virginia playing with an all-reserve group. Single set back, two receivers right, one over to the left. Redshirt freshman quarterback Tate Serber hands it off. Tommy the Tank breaks free, and he'll lunge forward off the left side. Gets 9 on the play, out to the 46-yard line of West Virginia. They'll make it second down and 1. Mountaineers will make defensive substitutions. Cam Torber, Cameron Reddick back out onto the field for WVU. Second down and a yard. Ansley, the running back, off to the right shoulder of his quarterback. Two receivers left and right. Serber takes the football, looks to his left, throws to his left. Wide open receiver, and brought down at the turf is Micaiah Sherrard. And they'll get him 6 yards out to the 41-yard line. Cameron Reddick in on that tackle. This short game, Coach, they've had a lot of success on that short game.
3: Yeah, they're going into the boundary. They get two receivers. They're using a lot of formation, some with motion, some with shifting. They got two receivers into that short side of the field. High and low.
0: First and 10, dump pass, right flat, pass caught by Jaden Pete. And off the right side, he'll get 2 down to the 38 of West Virginia. Mountaineers leading the game, 45-0, 12 and a half minutes to go in our final quarter.
4: Second and 8.
0: WVU substituting with regularity. Yinder Mack, true freshman defensive tackle, on the field. Second down and 8 coming up from the 38. Two running backs in the backfield with the quarterback for Tennessee Martin, Ansley and Franklin. Franklin breaks free, and the quarterback drops, and now he runs that ball upfield, and he gets knocked to the turf at the 36-yard line. Cam Torbor and Tyler Stolsky combine to make the hit, and that'll leave them looking at third down and 6. Picked up 2 yards there. The ball sits between the two hash marks. Garrett Smith, their center, over the football. From the 36, four receivers in the set. 3 over to the left, 1 to the right. Motion man comes through. Serber drops back. Blitz comes. Serber fires. Ball deflected and incomplete. Leaping up to get that ball was Taylor Brown at the line of scrimmage. And now West Virginia forces UTM into a 4th down and 6.
3: Interesting what they do here. Of course, they're not even thinking about punting. They're trying to figure out what they'll use to get 6 yards.
0: Little hitches, little short hitches.
3: Yep, they've been good at it.
0: They've been really good at it here.
3: The old days, we called that West Coast offense.
0: Yeah, here comes 4th down and 6. Twins out left, two receivers tight to the formation right. Serber now takes the wing and moves him across from right to left. Here's the snap. Blitz comes. Time, pass thrown, and it is going to be short of the line to make. Pass was complete into the hands of Deuce Oliver, but he got biffed by David Afogo and Tyler Stolsky. And he will be shy of the mark by 2 yards. And West Virginia will take the ball over on downs. They get the stop.
1: Timeout.
0: And we get a stop as well with 11:20 to go. We'll take the timeout with them. Mountaineer ball with 11:20 on the clock. It's WVU 45, Tennessee Martin.

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0: This afternoon's broadcast of West Virginia University football brought to us by Antero Resources, switched into the fabric and stitched into the fabric of every Mountaineer. Antero Resources, West Virginia's leading natural gas producer, the official jersey patch sponsor of the Mountaineers. West Virginia went with Scotty Fox at quarterback in their last drive, and now we will see the debut of true freshman Jyron Hughley, 6'2", 199 speed burner out of Belglade, Florida, Cardinal Newman High School. First and 10, he's got a running back to each side, takes the snap, handoff, Martavius Boswell, and he picks up 3 yards ahead to the 35-yard line. Hughley has been impressive during practices leading up to the season. He arrived here in January. Prolific high school career. On second down and 7, again, it's a quarterback keep, and he's got a first down. Hughley up the middle, takes it ahead to the 42.5-yard line. He faked the handoff and kept it. It's an 8-yard gain on his first college carry.
6: That's that quarterback keep off the jet. Where the jet comes across, they fake to him, and he keeps it straight ahead. Nicely blocked up there, and he hit it hard.
0: From the 43-yard line, first down and 10. A pair of receivers left, single receiver over to the right. Hughley takes the next snap. It's another quarterback run. He gets a block from Bosley and runs off the left side and skips ahead over the 45, and they'll give him progress all the way out to the 48-yard line. That's a 5-yard gain.
7: You see that stiff arm?
0: That was nice, huh?
7: Ooh, wow, that was a wicked stiff arm.
0: Hughley playing with great quickness. Pair of receivers over to his right, single receiver to his left. On second down, here's an inside handoff. Boswell breaks through the initial surge. He'll be a yard short of the first down to the 48-yard line. It's a gain of 4. West Virginia now looks at third down and 1 yard. West Virginia, 5 of 8. On third downs in this game, pair of receivers to the right, single receiver left. And here again is a handoff, and Boswell gets the yard and another plus 2-yard gain to the 46-yard line. It's a first down for the Mountaineers. Porter Reynolds, the linebacker, coming up to make the tackle. West Virginia with a fresh set of downs. Cade Bush, true freshman tight end out of Minnesota. Chanhassen High School on the field on first down and 10. Hughley fakes a handoff, keeps it himself, and gets wrapped around the waist. Progress will take him down to the 43.

0: yard line. That's a gain of three. Second down and seven.
1: Nice job. You're reading that defensive end. If he flies toward the flat, you take it up inside. If he steps down and pinches, you give.
0: Lawrence Autry in at running back off to the right shoulder. On second down, here is an Autry run, and he meets some resistance and pushes the pile to the 40-yard line. That'll leave him with third down and four. Rich Rodriguez sees an offense out there that's moving it and moves the clock as teams leading 45 to nothing. So Rich is in what you could call nirvana. He's milking the clock, he's running the ball, and he's leading 45 to nothing. Carter Zuliani, young man out of Bridgeport, into the game. Third down and three. Hughley out of the gun, claps the hands together, and it's a quarterback keep. He's got room. He's to the 35, to the 30, and he gets tripped up inside the 30-yard line. He may have gone. Officially, they'll stop him after a 12-yard gain to the 27-yard line. Pat White, Mountaineer quarterback, great, right there on the sideline. He had a smile on his face because he knows this young man has got the potential to be an extraordinary player. He is the nephew of former Mountaineer Juwan Sider. First and 10 from the 27, inside handoff, and that one will go nowhere. That was immediately dropped. Was Martavius Boswell by Canarius Chandler. Clock. 7.5 minutes and winding. We're at the midpoint of our final quarter. West Virginia leads 45 to nothing. They've got the ball to the 27 of Tennessee Martin. Two receivers over to the right, single receiver left. And Hughley fakes a handoff, rolls pocket right, throws into the hole, wide open receiver, pass is caught to the 10, to the 5, spinning into the end zone. That is Kendrick Triplett, touchdown, West Virginia. From 27 yards out, Triplett, the junior, made the catch. He had lined up in a slot to the right. He was wide open. Hughley delivered, and West Virginia scores. Triplett, transfer from Pearl River Mississippi Community College, makes Jyron Hughley's first collegiate drive memorable, and Triplett scores his first touchdown. Change at kicker, Nate Flower, junior out of Fairmont, will try the extra point. He bangs it into the air, and that is good. West Virginia gets the 51 to the 52-point mark.
2: West Virginia 52.
0: 52-zip. Mountaineers, 7:07 to go with a timeout. 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
1: West Virginia, 52, and Tennessee Martin, nothing. 7:07 to go. West Virginia's recorded two sacks today and all season. Kroger donates $100 to the Rack Food Pantry on campus for each sack. Kroger, the official grocery partner of WVU Athletics. Jordan Beasley and Tremarcus Webb back again to return the kick. This time it will come off the foot of Nate Flower. Here's his approach, and he bams it down the field. Same result as Cassidy, and that is a touchback. Nate Flower did his job, and again, Tennessee Martin will start off from its 25-yard line. WVU has put together almost 50-50 balance here, 507 total yards, 298 on the ground, 209 in the air.
2: Pretty good mix.
1: Aiden Glover is going to become the third quarterback for Tennessee Martin. Tate Serber's day is done, and Glover's in at QB with four receivers in the set, three to the left, single receiver right. Bobbles the snap, and on an end around, hands the ball off to Sherrod, and Sherrod will get pushed out of bounds off the right side on the Mountaineers' sideline at the 36-yard line, an 11-yard gain for the wide receiver. And move those chains on that far sideline. And as they reset, they put the ball back down. 6:40 to go here in the fourth quarter. 52-0 West Virginia. Two receivers to the left and two over to the right for Aiden Glover. He drops the throw, looks to the near sideline. Pass is caught. And that is Caleb Washington, immediately brought down after a 5-yard gain. It's the 41. Jair Rawlinson. Rawlinson, who transferred in from Kent State back there for West Virginia at a corner, made the tackle. Monday night, Kegler Sports Bar, Rich Rodriguez Show from 6 until 8 o'clock. We invite you to join us here on MSN Radio or in person on second down and 5. Two in the backfield out of the gun. Again, a low snap, and it's a quarterback keep, and this is Glover, and he gets absolutely packed and dropped at the 45-yard line after a 4-yard gain. Well, he kept up and did not go down. Probably wishes that he would. Jaden Ballard, a safety, came up and laid him out. Leaves them 1 yard short of the mark. Ball sits at the 45 on the Tennessee Martin side of the field. They need to get up to the 46. West Virginia loads up the box. Everyone is in. Aiden Glover, backup quarterback, gives instructions to his teammates. Play clock is down to zero, and they're going to have to use a timeout.
3: Timeout at the half. Timeout on the field.
1: So with a stoppage, 30-second timeout. No, they're going to go full timeout, so we'll take it with them as well. 5 minutes and 10 seconds on the clock. Fourth quarter, West Virginia 52, Tennessee Martin nothing, and the coverage continues after this from Barney's Bakery, the official pepperoni roll of WVU Athletics.
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4: We have been notified of a severe weather threat by the folks here at the stadium, and so we are in potential of a stoppage in play. And with 5:10 to go in a 52-0 game, they likely would stop it. We understand that up the road in Pittsburgh, the Pitt game is in a delay because of bad weather. So hopefully we can run off some time here, get this over officially. Otherwise, they may have to make a call, and it would likely be that the game is just completed. West Virginia up 52-0. Here comes a third down and one. Tennessee Martin will scrimmage it from its 45-yard line. Aiden Glover in at quarterback, has a running back off to his left shoulder. Snap comes back, and it's a quarterback keep, and spun down behind the line is Glover. A great defensive play by West Virginia's Jason Hall. The Villanova transfer has had himself a day. That's a 7-yard loss on that set. They tried to go with a quarterback keep on a fake handoff. He took it off to the left side, and Jason Hall, 234-pound linebacker, gobbled him up. And now Max Zuluaga will come on to punt to Matt Sigg. 4:35, clock winds. West Virginia 52-0 lead. Zuluaga had a punt blocked early in this game, and he does get this one off, drills it downfield. Sigg lets it bounce, and he's going to let it hop. Going to get a big Tennessee Martin roll inside the 10 to the 9. 53 yards on the punt for Zuluaga, and West Virginia, all they want to do now is make the clock move. WVU has used three quarterbacks: Michael Hawkins, Scotty Fox, Jyron Hughley, and we are going to get a fourth quarterback for the Mountaineers. And it's going to be Max Brown, second season at West Virginia, out of Tulsa, Oklahoma. Out of a shotgun formation, the Mountaineers from their 9-yard line. And it is an inside handoff, and that is Darius Morant. The transfer from Temple gains a yard out ahead to the 10-yard line. And the clock winds inside of 4 minutes to go. Second down and 9. Coach, I want you to look at Morant down there on the field and tell me what former Mountaineer he looks like. Morant again gets the carry off right side, and he takes it ahead to the 13-yard line.
6: Who are you thinking?
4: Oh, it's easy. I mean, look at him. Same number. That's the baby version of Undra Johnson.
6: Undra Johnson, 32. That is Undra.
4: Undra looks very similar body build to Undra. Third down and 6, and he's going to get it a third time. He fumbles the ball. It's picked up on a hop and run into the end zone by John Betts for a touchdown. With 3:25 to go, a scoop and a score, and the shutout is broken as Darius Morant fumbles it at the 7-yard line, and John Betts, transfer from Coffeyville Community College, picks it up and runs it in. It was a bad exchange.

0: by Brown. It looked as though he wanted to keep it, and he pulled it, and it led to the turnover. Extra point try now for Brandon Sims. And the whistle blows before he can kick it.
1: Oh, my goodness.
2: Delay of game. Offense. 5-yard penalty. Replay the try.
0: I can only imagine what the head coach of the Mountaineers had to say there when he saw that ball hit the turf.
1: He's going to have some more to say in the team meeting next time they meet, too.
3: Yeah.
0: West Virginia. First turnover of the game was right there, and it cost him 6 points. All right, they move back 5 yards, and Sims will kick it this time. It equates to a 26-yard extra point, and West Virginia jumps off sides. And now they'll get the 5 yards back. When you're trying to get the game to end before the rain comes.
2: Offside with contact, number 34. Defense. Half the distance to the goal. The try will be attempted from the 3-yard line.
1: Looks like the 4.
0: Yeah, they do put it back to the 4-yard line. Sims, the sophomore out of Jacksonville, Illinois, puts his right foot into it. It's up, and he got it. It's 52-7, Mountaineers. With 3:25 to go on the big clock. And West Virginia now just has to run this thing out. Yeah, looking at the replay there on the fumble, that was Max Brown. Just a bad mesh, Coach Wallace.
1: Yep. That's where it happens on that. It's just a pressure thing. If the quarterback seats it properly, then he can give you that pressure. You know you've got it. But if you don't give him a good pocket or he doesn't seat it properly, then you got the chance of a mistake.
0: Statistically, West Virginia, 504 total yardage, 209 in the air, 295 on the ground. West Virginia has averaged 6 yards per carry on 46 carries. Michael Hawkins, who had a short afternoon of work, almost got to 100 yards for the second game in a row. He had 6 carries for 96. DJ Epps, return man for West Virginia. Sims, who just hit the extra point, bangs it. This will be returnable. Fair catch, though, is called for at the 4 by Epps and West Virginia. We'll get ready for what, in all likelihood, will be its last possession of this second game of the season. Next Saturday, Mountaineer Nation will head down to Charlotte, North Carolina. And we've got the affair with the Virginia Cavaliers.
4: First down for the Mountaineers.
0: Change at quarterback, Max Anderson. The young man from Spring Mills High School, the brother, Mountaineer tight end Xavier Anderson.
4: Max Anderson.
0: And both of the Andersons are out there right now, and that's kind of neat. Max takes the snap, handoff, and they go right into the belly of Darius Morant, who fumbled that last one, so to speak. You know what that tells you right there? That tells you that it wasn't Morant's fault on the fumble, because they wouldn't have given it to him again if it was his fault.
1: Yeah, that's probably right.
0: All right, West Virginia watches the clock go inside of 3 minutes after a 6-yard game out to the 31-yard line. Can't pass it here, but it would be kind of nice if Max Anderson could throw one to Xavier, his brother. On second down again, they're going to go on the ground and pushing the pile and refusing to go down. The ball will be blown dead at the 34-yard line. Again, that was Darius Morant on the carry. A gain of 3 will make it third down and a yard. Mountaineers return home 2 weeks from today.
2: The runner's forward progress will stop prior to the ball coming loose. It's third down.
0: 2 weeks from today, West Virginia returns home. Big 12 conference opener against the Cowboys of Oklahoma State. They've got an upset.

0: Irwin and Stillwater today leading in the second half against Oregon the last time we peaked. So West Virginia going to let that clock go down to two.
1: This is the two-minute timeout.
0: And we'll take the timeout with them. Third and one from the Mountaineer 34. When we return, our score, WVU 52 and Tennessee Martin 7. 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
0: Ready for our final 2 minutes of our game. 52-7 is the score. West Virginia on top with the ball coming up, third down and one. Our game brought to us this afternoon by Swill Dog, the official bourbon of WVU Athletics. The official attendance, 47,049. 47,049 on hand to watch West Virginia go to 2-0 on the young season. West Virginia has been playing primarily reserves the entire second half, really since first couple possessions of the third quarter. They've gone with reserves. Here comes third down and a yard. Max Anderson is the quarterback. Darius Morant off to his left shoulder. Shotgun for West Virginia. They've got two receivers to the left, single receiver to the right. Max Anderson takes that snap. It's a quarterback run, and he'll plunge himself ahead for the first down and lunges out over the 40 to the 41-yard line. Good job by Max, former standout quarterback at Spring Mills High School, also an excellent basketball player. Reginald Allen, the linebacker, made that tackle, and the clock goes to 1:45. Potential bad weather coming, so if you can just get this one over with, that would be great. Malachi Thompson, wide receiver out of Nitro High School, onto the field for the Mountaineers. Snap, handoff to Morant, and he burrows off left side. He'll gain about 2.5 yards. And now we're at 1 minute and 15 seconds.
7: Gain of 2 on the play. Second and 8 at 43.
0: Ball sits between the two hash marks. West Virginia now has gone over 300 running yards. Last week they had 281 against Coastal. Inside of a minute, second down and 8. Two receivers over to the left, single receiver right, and again they're going to stay on the ground, and this is Moran off the right side over the 45 and ahead to the 46-yard line. Three on that, and the game clock and the play clock are separated by just 2 seconds. And one of their big linemen just went down for Tennessee Martin. That's

0: Rasheen Duncan. He went down, got up, went down. And so they're going to get him off of the field, and we're going to play this last snap. So the clock stops on the injury at 30 seconds. I think you have a 10-second runoff and a timeout question here.
1: Number 96 for the defense was injured after the ball was spotted. It includes a 10-second runoff. Clock operator, please reset the game clock to 20 seconds, and it will start on my signal.
0: So this will be the final play of the game. West Virginia will take a knee, and the Mountaineer faithful that remain in the stadium will watch the gold and blue celebrate. Now they're going to start the clock right now, so we're not even going to get another snap. Head coach Rich Rodriguez begins the walk across the way. He will meet with the head coach of Tennessee Martin, Jason Simpson. And the two meet inside the Flying WV logo at midfield. A hug, a handshake, a conversation, a couple of taps on the shoulder from Rich, and a couple of taps on Rich's back from Coach Simpson, and this game is over. The West Virginia Mountaineers, with a dominant performance, win it 52-7, go to 2-0 on the season. Last week, the question was, could West Virginia put two consecutive halves together? And they answered it in emphatic fashion today. They outscored the visitors 24-7 in the second half.
2: Yeah, I think there's going to be, again, Tony, this will be another good film. Be a heck of a good film, I think, to learn from. And I think we did correct some mistakes from that first game. We'll find a few more here, I'm sure, to work on this week. But I think this is good. We've got a big one coming up, and these were two good prep games, I think, to get us ready for the next one.
0: Absolutely. The teams exchanging greetings. Tennessee Martin begins its walk off toward the far side tunnel, and West Virginia will head over toward the student section area, and they will happily sing Country Roads. We'll go down on the field here in just a moment. We'll get some post-game reaction. We'll hear from Rich Rodriguez coming up in just a little bit. Final numbers on this afternoon's game. West Virginia, total yardage 525 for Tennessee Martin. They had 318. WVU, 209 yards in the air, 170 for Tennessee Martin. And rushing yards, West Virginia, 316 to 148. Jed Drenny is now on the field, and he is joined by linebacker Ashton Woods, who had himself an interception this afternoon. Jed.
3: Ashton, I'm going to ask one quick question because you got to get to this song. All right, you guys bowed up when you had to today. You bent sometimes, but you didn't break. You were forcing key turnovers. Talk about your sack. Talk about your pick.
4: The sack, it was a good call by Coach Alley. Our D-line, he ran a stunt, cleared it up for me, and got through. And then the pick, I just felt the eyes of the quarterback and bit on it, tried to bait him, and got through it. And just love being out here with my brothers out here, seeing country roads and winds.
3: I'm not ripping you away. You go join arms and have at it. We'll get Coach Rod here in a minute.
4: All right, appreciate it.
0: Thank you. There's Ashton Woods, the transfer from the University of North Carolina, who was injured last season and only played in six games. But today, he built on to what he had from last week, where he forced a fumble in that game against Coastal Carolina. Today, a sack and an interception. Continuing our stats, we've got Rich Rodriguez coming up in just a bit. Rushing yards, as I said, 316 for the Mountaineers, 148 for Tennessee Martin. Penalties, WVU just 2 for 9 yards, and UTM 6 for 64. WVU records 23 first downs, 18 for the Skyhawks. Third down conversions, West Virginia very good, 66% on 8 out of 12. Tennessee Martin, not bad, 7 of 16 on third down. They were 1 of 3 on third. On fourth down attempts, total plays in the game, we had 133 total snaps, total plays, 70 for UTM, 63 for West Virginia. And now the head coach of the Mountaineers down on the field with Jed Drenny.
3: Coach Rod, the mission this week that you talked so much about, get better than what you were a week ago. A week ago, you had the big lead at halftime, struggled a little bit in the second half. Today, that wasn't nearly as much the case. We found ways to bow up, force some turnovers, get them off the field. We had to defensively, and a lot of explosives on the offensive side.
5: Yeah, I thought offensively played pretty sharp most of the game, especially with the first group. our defense had a shutout, but I didn't think we played particularly well. You know, we gave up a lot of stuff and didn't get many three and outs. So there's a lot of work to do, but, you know, the win's a win, and we did what we're supposed to this team, and we got to get a lot better here this week.
3: Congratulations on starting 2-0 for the first time since 2018 here.
5: Thanks, Jed. Appreciate it.
0: Jed Drenning with Rich Rodriguez, and right on cue, Country Roads comes to an end. We'll continue to break down the numbers. We will have Rich's post-game press conference live in its entirety coming up in just a little bit. Plus, we'll have more from the WVU locker room. 52-7 is the final. 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It's proud to be West Virginia's number one children's hospital, WVUKids.com.
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0: 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Once again, alongside Dwight Wallace, here's Tony Caridi.
1: It is 52-7. West Virginia, a winner here this afternoon to go 2-0 on the season. Upstairs with Dwight Wallace, Rich Rodriguez's live post-game press conference coming up in just a couple of minutes. Coach, give me your final thoughts on what you saw out there today.
2: Good effort, Tony. I thought overall we were ready to play in all phases. I was concerned about special teams because these guys have blocked kicks, but we're the one that blocked the kick.
1: Yeah.
2: So we got one on them, and then we protected well. We were solid on all special teams. Really like kicking it out of the end zone. I'll tell you what, that takes pressure off that cover team. I think that's a real weapon for us. I think offensively, we had to feel good. A lot of it came together for us. And I thought we kept the intensity up pretty good. These are hard because guys start not concentrating as well towards the end when you get up like that. But I thought they did a pretty good job keeping it together. Got a lot of people in the game, and that's always good. We're going to need some of these guys as we get later in the season, but also keeps their interest up when you go to practice, so that's all good. I think defensively we still got some work to do. Saw some new things out there today. We'll see how that progresses. But all in all, two good weeks, I think, to get ready for Virginia. They're going to be a real test.
1: Michael Hawkins, two good weeks. So Hawkins afternoon threw it just seven times, but he completed 5 of 7 for 155, 2 touchdowns, no interceptions. So he's completed 71% of his passes here today. If you add his numbers in from last week, he is now 16 of 21 in his first two games. He also led the Mountaineers in rushing. Hawkins, 6 carries, 96 yards. He ran for 2 touchdowns. He threw for 2 touchdowns, a long run of 71. Cam Cook, limited action today. Really didn't need him. 10 carries, 52 yards. He did score a touchdown, a long run of 14. He averaged 5 yards. Amari Latimer, the true freshman, scores his first touchdown. 5 carries for 33 yards, including a long run of TD of 29 yards. Artavius Boswell, 8 carries for 31 yards. Receiving-wise, DJ Epps had a long of 59, 2 catches for 112 with a touchdown. Armani Weaver-Bomar, 2 grabs for 18. Ryan Ward, the Mountaineer tight end, his only catch of the season to this point was a touchdown, 32 yards on his only target. Kendrick Triplett, 27 yards. Cyrus Traw, grab for 11. And John Nider, a grab for 9 yards. West Virginia passes the ball for 209, throws that ball with accuracy. As I said, they finished 8 out of 12 using four different quarterbacks, but three who threw it, and running the ball, 51 carries, 316 yards. That's an average of 6 yards per carry. On the other side, Tennessee Martin, they end the game up passing it at 22 out of 33, so completing 67%. They throw for 170 yards. Ground game, they average 4 yards per carry, 37 attempts, and 148 run yards. West Virginia led it 28-0 at the half. They outscored Tennessee Martin 24-7 in the second half, and the seven that Tennessee Martin got was a fumble inside the Mountaineer 10-yard line very late in the game on a fumbled handoff. 52-7, the final. Rich Rodriguez on deck. 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
1: Back inside Milan Pushkar Stadium, the official attendance this afternoon was 47,049. On hand to watch West Virginia advance its record to 2-0 on the season. We did some individual numbers offensively for West Virginia. What was going on there on the defensive side? Well, you had a backup. Mountaineer leading the way when it comes to total tackles today. Isaiah Patterson, a transfer from UNLV, finished up with a team-high 8 tackles. He had 4 solo stops, and he had a half a tackle behind the line of scrimmage. Another Mountaineer linebacker, Cam Torbor, finished up with 5 tackles. 3 of those were solo. Ashton Woods, who had a very productive afternoon, had 5 tackles, 3 solo, a sack, 2 tackles behind the line of scrimmage, and an interception. So congratulations to Ashton Woods for his performance. Jamari Latimer finished up with 4 tackles, including a tackle behind the line of scrimmage. True freshman Matt Sigg had a nice open field tackle. He finished the afternoon with 4 stops. Kamari Wilson also had 4 tackles. Ben Cutter today had another tackle behind the line of scrimmage, second of those in as many weeks. He finished up with 3 stops. Also give some love here to K.J. Henson, backup defensive tackle, transfer from Hutchinson Community College. Ended the afternoon with 3 tackles, 2 of those solo, and both of those tackles were behind the line of scrimmage. Add it all up, West Virginia finishes up with 73 tackles this afternoon. Ben Cutter also came up with a fumble recovery on the afternoon, and West Virginia did take advantage of a limited turnover game. Tennessee Martin had two turnovers, but West Virginia turned those out to be 14 points, and West Virginia did have the aforementioned turnover inside the 5-yard line, 6-yard line, and that led to a score. Rich Rodriguez is ready to address our media members. His post-game press conference is brought to us by Jarrett Construction. Mountaineer football is built by Jarrett Construction. Right on budget, right on time. It is Jarrett Construction. Head coach Rich Rodriguez now moving toward that 200 total win mark, continuing to climb the ladder, 196 career wins after this afternoon's performance. Here's Rich Rodriguez at the table.
8: Obviously, I'll tell more after watching the film. I thought we were efficient offensively, pretty sharp, the first group especially. Defensively, even though they got a shutout, I didn't think we were particularly sharp defensively. I don't know if we got any three and outs. We allowed them to convert some third down stuff, and so it seemed like we were a little bit off at times, defensively.

0: But, you know, they got the shutout. But anyway, there's a lot to work on. But, you know, the best you could be after two games is 2-0. And this was obviously a game we should win, which we did, and got control of it early. And we played, I don't know how many guys we played. We played a lot. I mean, a lot of guys, particularly in the second half. So that was one of the things I was hoping we would be able to do is to play a lot of guys because they worked really hard and we were able to do that.
1: Just the biggest positive, playing a lot of guys.
0: Yeah, well, no question. It was like, you know, you don't talk about it a whole lot going into the game because you talk about how to win, but you're saying, man, if we can get a lead and get some of those guys in there, you know, there's no worry about redshirt and freshman or anything like that, right? Because it's all 5 years to play five. So it was good at least the last couple series on offense. There were a lot of young guys and freshmen in there.
1: That's the program's first 2-0 start since 2018. How important is it to be able to come out and get that type of momentum rolling early in the season?
0: Yeah, I know that the schedule obviously starts getting a whole lot tougher. But the best you can be after two games is 2-0. And I think we made some steps on offense. I'm not sure we made steps on defense. I'll have to watch the film. But Coach Alley and them will get those corrected. We just seem to be, you know, a few things here and there that was kind of off a little bit. So we've got to get a lot of work done in the next 24 hours and get ready to play a really, really good veteran. And I talk about veteran, and like they got some grown man Virginia team in Charlotte.
2: Do you have any other further thoughts on Hawkins' play now, seeing two games?
0: Yeah, I thought Mike, you know, he played really well. He's obviously has the ability to make big plays with his feet. You know, I thought he saw the field well. I thought, you know, whatever he played, a little more than a half, I thought he was really sharp. And he'll keep, the more experience he gets in our offense, I think the more, comfortable he will even be. But I thought he played well.
2: I guess, and then quick thoughts on Scotty Fox especially, or any of the other quarterbacks
0: we've got. Yeah. Scotty, it was great to see Scotty. Scotty's, we trust him. He knows the offense pretty well, and he's a really competitive guy. And we wanted to see the young guy, Jyron Hewley, in there, and he's got a great skill set. It was kind of a little bit of an ugly touchdown pass, but it worked. But he's got a lot of skill, so it was great to see him have a whole series to himself.
3: Have you been pleased so far with the explosive plays you guys have done in the spring?
0: Yeah, I think, you know, some of it, you know, they're loaded up against the run, and then if you hit a pass and they miss an open field tackle, it's going to be up. But we've had, you know, Mike has had some explosive plays. Cam has had some. Amari, I mean, we've had, you know, DJ, Epps, and we're going to need that going forward. But it starts with the run game. We thought we should be able to run, you know, for a few hundred yards against the guys, and we did. Some of it, we didn't get probably as many big runs as maybe I thought we could get, but I thought it was a solid performance up front. But we got work to do. We'll hit this film pretty quick tonight, tomorrow, and then get ready for the big game next week.
2: I was going to say it's a neutral site game, but this will be your first one outside of Morgantown this season. How does that change your week prep at all, or does it not?
0: Yeah, it really doesn't change your prep. I mean, Friday we'll travel. Saturday, I think it's a night game, right?
2: Yep.
0: Yeah, so that's the only part you got to wait around all day. I hate that. Wait around all day until you play Saturday night. But the environment, you know, our fans will travel well. Theirs probably will. The environment should be really fantastic. And our guys know I think they're ranked, aren't they? Yeah, they're – yeah, so they'll be ranked, and it's a great test to see where we're at right now.
1: Andrew Padrell has a green light on the pump block.
0: Well, not a green light to run into the guy. Yeah, no. So he's got a green light if he blocks it, I guess you could say. And he did block one. We thought on film that there was, you know, because he's a twitchy guy, that he would have a shot. I didn't see what happened on the second one where he ran into him, but that was great to see. I don't know what the odds are. You guys can figure it out. But if you block a punt, the odds of winning the game are like 80% or something kind of crazy. Well, that was good.
3: Rich, you talked about getting some of those 13 guys at running back reps. How do you feel like
0: that? Yeah, third and fourth. We played every running back, I think, that was healthy, got reps. So Martavis Boswell has practiced well, and I thought he made some nice runs. And Lawrence Autry has been healthy the last week, and he's a bigger guy. And then obviously with Amari and Cam, you know, those guys are continuing to, you know, they're still learning

0: disciplined enough if you run the route to stay on your landmark on the field. So, yeah, DJ did that. Ryan Ward was right on the mark. But the timing from Mike on those seam throws was really on mark and really, really on the right time.
1: How do you evaluate defensively in the first half? They don't score, but they had a lot of yards.
0: I just didn't think we played that well. You know, I mean, we seemed like we were out of position a time or two. You know, we gave up some third downs. You know, we didn't get any, I don't know how many, if we got any three and outs. Didn't get our hands on the ball a couple of times. So it just, they had zero, but they had, you know, one taken away from on penalty, and then there was something else that they fumbled. So I think we got to play better defensively going forward and correct what we fixed, we got to fix what we did wrong today.
2: One of the big things on defense that stuck out to me was giving up a lot of chunk plays, especially there in the first half. Can you just talk about how that affects the drive defensively and what you can do going forward to prevent?
0: Yeah, not give up the chunk plays. like if you like ask me, like, Coach, would you rather they have chunk plays or not? I would say I would rather they not have it. If I would say I'd rather they do have it, you need to check, you know, my mind, test my head or something. So, no, I don't. Again, until I watched the film and talked to the defensive staff, there was just it just didn't seem like there was our guys were comfortable at times. And you got to give them credit. They did. Jason's a really sharp offensive mind. Jason Simpson, their head coach, I really like him. And he's done this a long time. He's a really sharp guy. And I don't know if they showed us some stuff that we hadn't seen and kind of got us off guard a little bit. But they did a really good job of creating some big plays for themselves.
1: You mentioned the chunk plays, but and the one that got called back. Without looking at the film, do you have any thoughts? Like, obviously it got called back, but what's...
0: I don't know. I'm like more in tune with what's going on with the offense during a game and special teams, so I don't know what the call was, or if somebody blew a coverage or missed the tackle or whatever it was ugly, you know. But there was too many of the ugly moments, but you know, our staff on defense will get together and get that fixed, because there's, you know, we give up them kind of chunks. Next weekend it won't be pretty.
3: Could you describe your offense the first two games being vanilla, not showing it a whole lot?
0: Today was going to be really vanilla after we got the lead, you know, so we weren't going to show much of anything. But we're always a little bit, when we're playing well, we're offensively, we're pretty vanilla. You know what I mean? Like, we're not one to, like, be overly tricky, so to speak. You know what I mean? If we can run the ball and run it out of the same set or same formation, the same kind of scheme, we'll keep doing it as long as it has effect. So we ran the same play a bunch today. But that's, you know, as long as you can score and win, that's all I worry about.
1: Okay. Thank you very much, Coach.
0: Yep. Thank you, guys.
4: Head coach Rich Rodriguez and our post-game comments from the head coach are brought to us by Jarrett Construction. They're right on budget. They're right on time. Jarrett Construction, sponsor of our live interview with head coach Rich Rodriguez. West Virginia wins it here today, going away 52-7. Just a couple of notes, because all last week we were talking about the lack of a second half performance by West Virginia. Just to kind of give you some numbers, in the first half this afternoon, West Virginia outscored them 28-0, and the total yards were 254 West Virginia, 246 Tennessee Martin at the end of the first half. In the second half, West Virginia 271 total yards, just 72 total yards in the second half for Tennessee Martin, so they did tighten things up. Our windows are open here in the press box, and you can feel that rain. You can feel that rain coming. So get your windshield wipers ready if you're making your way home. Andrew Caridi, John Antonik, Jed Drenning have post-game comments coming up. Jay Boulware, the Mountaineer running backs coach, we'll hear from him and more. West Virginia wins it 52-7. Special thanks to our statistician, Jeff Soup Campbell, giving us the numbers this afternoon. Ben Lohman and Taylor Kennedy are spotters. For Dwight Wallace, I'm Tony Caridi. The rest of the crew will take you the rest of the way when we return after this from Diversified Energy, energizing West Virginia for 25 years.

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8: Post game continues here from Island Pushcar Stadium, 52-7. West Virginia's 2-0 on the season. Mountaineers dominating their second game alongside John Antonik. Andrew Caridi with you. We'll be joined by Jed Drenning in just a couple of moments, but 525 yards of offense for the Mountaineers in this game made the offense look easy despite only having the ball for 25 minutes, 9 minutes less than what UT Martin had. But I think for those watching the game, and question was, what did the defense look like? I think Rich Rodriguez basically said exactly what everybody else is thinking. Defensively, still have a lot to clean up, especially when you're getting ready for a team like Virginia.
9: Yeah, a lot of new players, and that's showing. But yes, the road is going to get much, much more difficult coming up next Saturday against a really good Virginia team. I got a chance to watch them in the opener, and I thought they were impressive against NC State. Yep. Of course, they had an easy game. A lot to go over and a lot to talk about today.
8: All right, so we'll recap the scoring in this one. You all right?
9: Yeah, that was Jed.
8: Oh, that was Jed.
9: Yeah.
8: He just got up
9: he's
8: there.
9: He's making that big walk up the stairs. Okay. You look at him right now, and
10: I got
9: looks
10: my
9: like
10: kid
9: he's
10: here to carry my bag at least, you know?
8: That's good.
9: Yeah. You know, he played four quarters. These other guys didn't.
8: That's
9: Jed
8: true.
9: Played four
10: John,
9: quarters.
10: John, I didn't work that hard when I played. You know, I'm telling you that right now. Three steps and a play was over for me.
9: Now, yeah, that was Jed.
10: Yeah, this was a...
8: Just making sure. I'm not going to put you on the spot like that. Jed, we'll get your thoughts in a second, but want to recap the scoring and just go over how efficient West Virginia was today. We're talking 1, 2, 3 drives that result in a touchdown in less than 5 plays. And so a lot of those drives for West Virginia, big chunks, super efficient. First score of the game came less than 3 minutes in, 12:08 mark, DJ Epps, a 53-yard touchdown reception. 3 plays... 3 yards and 59 seconds to make it 7-0. Cam Cook, a 2-yard rush, made it 14-0 at the 9:11 mark of the first quarter. And the first quarter scoring would continue with 5:27 to go. Michael Hawkins, a 71-yard touchdown rush, longest since Pat White on the road at UCF in 2000, or USF, I should say, in 2005. Made it 21-0, four plays, 95 yards in a minute and 24. Another touchdown for Hawkins, made it 28-0, this time from 5 yards out. And then West Virginia would pour it on with three more scores in the third. Ryan Ward, 32-yard touchdown reception, six plays, 75 yards, 35-0. Amari Latimer runs it in from 29 yards out with 9:56 to go in the third quarter, two plays, 47 yards, 42-0. Hit a field goal from Cassie, 35 yards out, as he was able to make it 45-0. A triplet reception for a touchdown from Hughley, 10 plays, 68 yards, 4 minutes and 13 seconds, making it 52 to zip, and then a fumble return for the score, making it 52-7. So business taken care of, Jed, overall.
10: Yeah, we'll start with this. The number that jumps out to me is the third downs. We were 8 for 12, but that doesn't tell the story. What really, we had 6 or 7 third down attempts. See, back when we would get this offense truly flowing with great rhythm and have our 600- and 700-yard days when we were first putting the offense in at Glenville and when Rich was having a big days here, those are often games you have 7 or 8 third downs at all that you face all day because you're in rhythm and it's just first down, big play, boom. First down, big play, boom. And it what most of those third down attempts today came when we started subbing. We started subbing pretty liberally as John has 8.5 tons of wood falling down past his head there. But once we started subbing, we faced more third downs. But the starters today, they were in rhythm, and that's why they faced so few third downs. I think they had, when Michael left the game, I think we had faced 6, maybe 7 third downs. But back when we had our big games with big rhythm, that's what it looked like.
9: I missed the fumble, Jed. You were down there. What happened? Was it a bad exchange?
10: Which fumble are you talking about?
9: The Max Brown for the touchdown. What happened there?
10: Yeah, it was an exchange issue. It's just that was so fundamentally frustrating. You get that close, and your ball you got to demonstrate greater ball security with
9: right.
10: That kind of situation. And yeah, you hate to see that. Yeah, because it's almost like as an offensive player, and I'm sure it'll bother him when your defense is pitching a shutout because those don't grow on trees, irrespective of who you're playing. You always kind of feel bad, you know.
9: Yeah.
10: And it's just unfortunate that played out the way it did, but. Yeah, the defense, and this is something we'll get into. I mean, they had some explosives against us, and they were really productive between the 20s. They found some stuff that they had some success with, but we kept finding ways to bow up, and when it counted, get them off the field, whether it was the fumble inside the 10 or the forced missed field goal. But you'd like to be cleaner with more 3 and outs. See, from an operation standpoint, the way this thing reaches peak performance is you have the interconnectivity of the units. I mean, you have the offense hitting its rhythm as we did today, which is what we wanted to do versus last week. We had moments in the first half. We did it, but certainly not the second half last week. We were in rhythm offensively. Well, now, to enhance that rhythm and really, really take it to where it needs to go, you need the ball back quickly. You want the ball back quickly. You want 3 and outs defensively. That's what you want. When you look back to, like, when Rich was doing what he did here in the mid-2000s, that's why you were always tracking the 3 and outs by Jeff Castile's defenses, because that was tailor-made to help us punish you. And we'll get to that. I think with Zach Elliott's more oriented on turnovers, as modern defenses often are. It's tough to get a dozen 3 and outs at a game like some of those dominant defenses used to. But if you can start forcing more turnovers, I mean, the hard part's often getting them behind the sticks. We struggled with this to an extent last year as well. Getting them behind the sticks, getting them off schedule into the third and longs, and then you got to win. We're still learning to do that.
8: All right, postgame continues after this. West Virginia 52-7 over UT Martin. Mountaineers are 2-0 on the season. We'll also get you Who Cleaned Up, brought to us by Mountain State Waste, our United Bank star of the game, our Duke's Mayo pivotal play, and our Grant County Mulch Toughest Mulch player of the game. Postgame continues after this on the Mountaineer Sports Network from Morgantown.
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8: Welcome back to Milan Pushkar Stadium. 52-7 win for the West Virginia Mountaineers. Michael Hawkins with an explosive game. He throws for 155 yards and 2 touchdowns, along with rushing for 96 yards on 6 carries along of 71. Jed currently not at the headsets, but I think it's hard to argue against him as the United Bank star of the game, Joe.
9: Yeah, I thought he was terrific, you know, the time he was in there. And they were, I think, 6 of 8 on the possessions that he was in the game. Really effective and gives that little burst from the quarterback position. It gives him an extra runner in the run game. And, you know, Rich loves to play 11-on-11 football, and Michael Hawkins makes it an 11-on-11 game.
8: 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Proud to be united with the Mountaineers. Let's hear from the West Virginia quarterback.
16: Just start, give me an evaluation of the offense, at least while you were in there, 2.5 quarters. You feel you guys were efficient? What did you think?
17: Yeah, for sure. We definitely came out hot, and I just kept that going. And it's all about just having our guys on the same page and just knowing where they're going to be and knowing that they can trust in me to get the ball to them. So I felt pretty efficient as a whole, so it was a good thing.
16: More explosive plays for the offense today?
17: Yeah, for sure. Yes, sir.
18: Any difference of feeling for you now that you're 2 games in compared to 1 game in? Just comfortability?
17: Yeah, I feel way more comfortable today just going into it. You know, play by play, just it kind of just settles you in, and we're just excited to get ready for this next game.
19: How's your connection grown with DJ in the offseason and then in today's game?
17: Yeah, we had a great connection. You know, just learning each other when we first got here, and then spring ball and summer and fall camp. So we've developed a great relationship, and you know, just getting that in the game is obviously a great feeling.
18: Obviously, it's nice to me. Go ahead. What does efficiency mean to you? Is it a completion percentage, or what? I mean, what goes into being efficient?
17: Just operating and just moving the chains is the biggest thing as an offense. If you can't move the chains, it's kind of hard to put points on the board. So just, you know, completing passes, getting the run game going. So that's kind of what I think efficient means.
18: What's it like to have an offense where it's kind of a pick-your-poison type thing? Cam could go off at any time. You can go off at any time. Some of the other guys could go off. So, you know, you're going to keep defenses on their heels that way.
17: Yeah, I think it's a great thing. We got some great receivers that haven't gotten a chance to really, you know, show what they can do, which this upcoming week will be a big week for those guys to get going. And but it's a great feeling. Like, all our guys on offense can go, so it's a good thing.
18: Do you have any thoughts on the other quarterbacks that got in?
17: Oh, yeah, they did great. Yeah, just operating. It's a good thing. Good seeing Scotty and Jaren and Max. Really, our whole quarterback room got in, so it was a good feeling.
19: What did you see on your long touchdown run?
17: It was an out route with an MOR concept. Just kind of seeing that corner, he was flat-footed. So I just got vertical, and Cam was my lead blocker. So up front, they did a great job of, you know, creating that hole for me.
18: Any ribbing from Cam? He went 72, you had 71.
17: Say again?
18: Any ribbing from Cam? He went 72 last week, you went 71. So he still has the longest play.
17: Yeah, he...
18: You guys know that?
17: I didn't know that until just now, but we just want each other to eat, but it's obviously that type of, you know, going back and forth with one another.
16: How quickly do you ID when Ryan Ward breaks open? Did you see that quickly? Did it take a second, third read? Where was that?
17: I seen it. They went down cover three boundary. Safety came down, so I knew I would have my seam. Just got to be on time.
16: Different
17: school, and is there any sort of adjustment, or are there things you can take from one to the other? Yeah, I definitely took a lot of, you know, learning from Oklahoma, and transferred it from here. And with Rich Rod's offense, it just helps me out more, just learning new people's coaching styles. But when I'm out there, it just feels way more comfortable, just because I've been in it and I've been learning. And so it's a great feeling.
20: Anything from there, like, say, a certain route concept or whatever, that you have to leave back there because here it's totally different, or a lot of them similar?
17: Yeah, there's definitely similar plays in every offense, but we run a whole different offense here, so it's not hard to learn, but once you get it, it could be pretty deadly.
18: This week with a bigger game coming up, I mean, this biggest game for you as a Mountaineer, I think it's pretty fair to say.
17: Yeah, same preparation, staying focused, getting our guys going, getting us on the same page, getting back in the film room, and let's go get a win this week.
18: Michael, as a dual threat quarterback, do you see yourself as a runner first, passer first? Don't care what I do as long as I get the yards first and help my team. What are defenses going to look into when they see you on film?
17: Yeah, I don't think they've seen everything yet. It's kind of early in the season, but whatever our head coach calls, we're going to go out and execute it to our best. So, I mean, you got to account for both.
18: And do you favor one or the other? I mean, you see a wide open field, you're going to get whatever way you can. But do you have a preference of throwing versus running, or do you?
17: I like them both. I like to sit back there and just sling it around. But if I have to run, I'll go get it.
21: I'm guessing we haven't opened the playbook a bunch so far. How are you looking forward to, hey, let's do what we can do and do everything we can do?
17: Yeah, I'm looking forward to it. I think everybody's looking forward to it on offense, just getting our guy, like, more guys going. But we're pretty excited, you know. It's obviously a big game, but, I mean, it's just another week we go out and play ball.
16: This program struggled to get consecutive wins for a few years now at the beginning of the season. How does it feel to be a part of that, and how important is that from your point of view for building the momentum going forward?
17: Yeah, it's very important. Going 1-0 every week is always the goal. So that's a big thing for us, and, you know, just getting ready for this upcoming week.
18: What was it like to watch Amari score his first college touchdown? And as you've watched Cook and Latimer grow together, what have you seen from them? And what's it like to play with those two now that you guys have been in rhythm?
17: No, it's a great feeling, you know, having two backs back there that can go and just go get it. If a play's not there, they make a play. So just seeing him get in the end zone was a great feeling. I know he was happy to get in the end zone. So it was a good feeling.
18: Quick question about your glasses. Are those prescriptions? Do you wear contacts on the field?
17: They are not. They're for fashion.
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8: West Virginia almost pitches a shutout against UT Martin here on this Saturday, but are 2-0 after a 52-7 win. John Antonik, Jed Drenning joining us for postgame coverage. Our Duke's Mayo pivotal play is brought to us by Duke's Mayo. It's got twang. Fellers, I'm going to go with the opening touchdown pass to DJ Epps, 53 yards and a third down. Three plays, 53 yards, boom, 7-0. It was that fast.
10: Yeah, I asked Pat White. I said, do you know the last time somebody had to run that long?
8: Well, you're talking about the Hawkins run.
10: Which
8: you could go for that too. I was talking about
10: how the game started.
8: Yeah.
10: If you want to jump to that, but I asked Pat, and he said, "I guess by the way you're asking, it was me." Mm. I said, "All right, that's the easy part. What's the hard part?" He was trying to guess who was against. He couldn't remember, and I said, "Your freshman year." He said, "South Florida." Yeah, it's many new.
8: So he knew. Yeah.
10: Well, that was remember, John, that game, it was moved because of the hurricane?
8: Yes.
10: And here's what happened. After the Louisville game, this is a little, you know, history 101, right, John? After the Louisville game, we had this huge gaping hole in our schedule before Pat could make his first career start against UConn on a Wednesday night, because that South Florida game was supposed to be the next game, and that hurricane bumped it all the way to the end of the schedule in early December. So we had, what was that, 3 weeks,
9: yes,
10: 2.5 weeks?
9: It was helpful.
10: Very helpful. It was 2.5 weeks.
9: Mm-hmm.
10: And then we came out and beat, you know, UConn 45-13. But
9: yeah, but getting back to the Epps play, Andrew, yeah. I think that was a big play right off the bat. It was 3rd and 10, and they hit that big play. I agree.
10: He's a guy that brings value to that position that we haven't had in Rich's offense for a while, you know. And when this thing's humming, you're going to have the Darius Raynaud types, the Chris George types.
9: Mm.
10: I mean, that's what you're going to have, is some versatility. And you like the fact that there were a couple times, and we've seen it through camp, we saw it in the offseason. You go Rip Max, you go two back, and now with 10 personnel, four wides, no tight ends, one running back, next thing you know, you line up with two running backs in the backfield, sidecars at the quarterback.
9: Right.
10: Because DJ Epps has those halfback skills to do that. So the flexibility that it gives you as well.
9: You know, one other thing, there was some, the first time this season where tempo really got him on that second touchdown there, mm-hmm. they weren't even lined up.
10: No, they weren't.
9: They just walked right into the end zone. So we saw that. And I love the touchdown pass to Ward. That was off of a play action fake and sucked up the linebacker.
10: Yep.
9: And so there were some things that we're seeing that are happening with this offense.
10: And you got the sense in watching them, there are certain ways you play coverage that you can attack certain areas, and the seams was a vulnerability against what they were trying to do, and we hit them on it a couple times. But, I mean, that's the big part of it, John. You also got to see, this was kind of Exhibit A into the difference between snap counts and time of possession. You know what I mean?
9: Mm-hmm.
10: They were dominating time of possession, but we weren't tired. Why? Even when I looked at that long drive that they had, the 15-play drive, if we have a 15-play drive with our offense, you have no time to rest. You can't sub. Your hands are on your hips. You're gasping for air. It's all you can do to line up. You don't have time to communicate between plays. But when they had the 15-play drive, I think there was a timeout in the middle of it. They're milking the clock down to 8 seconds. I mean, you have plenty of time defensively to rest. That's almost like it's almost like in basketball, you know, the minutes played versus points scored, that type of thing.
9: Mm-hmm.
10: When we have a snap count that's 70, 75, that means that defense had to carry a heavy load with very few breaks in between. But when somebody has the ball for 38 minutes, oftentimes if they're paced and they're measuring themselves, there's a lot of breaks between those plays. So I thought that was kind of what was evident as what today's will.
2: Cowpokes,
8: we
2: about
8: have
2: to snap a 12-game losing
10: against
2: streak.
10: The number 6 team in the country.
8: Right.
2: Oregon fumbles. No team has ever snapped a 10-plus game losing streak with a win over a top-10 opponent, but the Pokes are about to, not that we're conference cheerleaders for the Big 12, but this is actually pretty funny.
9: 1:44 to go. They got an 8-point lead.
10: How many timeouts
9: and
10: Oregon
9: had? One Oregon timeout left, so they can only stop the clock one more time, and a 3rd and 3.
10: Oh, they're
9: so
10: the
9: they,
10: yeah, that's
9: me. Well, and not if they get the first down, it's over.
10: No, it's over then.
9: So they,
10: if they get to stop, oh, yeah, this is still scary.
9: It's an 8-point lead, so yep. Everything is trending. If you did the win percentage,
10: the ESPN thing?
9: Yes, it's
10: that
9: definitely.
10: You constantly see, how'd you lose? We had a 99.2% chance to win.
2: Everything hinges on this 3rd and 3.
10: Yeah.
2: We've got more post-game audio. Also, we'll get you our Mountain State Waste player who cleaned up and our toughest mulch player of the game. But Nate Gabriel, who was focused upon this week for West Virginia on that defensive line position, caught up with the media post-game. Here he is.
3: Now let's start with this. You guys were on the field for 70 snaps today. It was less than ideal weather. It was muggy. It was sticky out there. Do you think that was having some kind of impact at different stretches in the game? That's tough for you guys.
4: Man, we're hard edge. We're always used to, you know, the ups and downs. So we played football, and we got it done.
3: I've spoken like a defender who is built to defend with our offense on the other side, right? So now let's talk about this. There were times that UT Martin found some flow and a little bit of rhythm offensively, got some drives going. You guys were on the field, as I said, quite a bit, but you kept bowing up at the most opportune times. You forced the missed field goal. You had the forced fumble inside the 10. Talk about what it is about this defense that puts you in position to do that.
4: I mean, we look at those type of plays and we look at the next play. Yeah, the offense are going to get plays here and there, but we got to, you know, figure out as a defense what we're going to do. We got to bow up and we just got to play like West Virginia at the end of the day.
3: And one of the differences to see with what we're doing this year as opposed to last year, we've had some success through our first two games in this 2-0 start. Yeah, we're pressuring the quarterback, but a lot of that pressure is coming from you guys on the defensive interior. And I've often said, as a former quarterback myself, there's nothing worse than somebody who can push the pocket back into my lap. Talk about what's changed in there, and you and Corey and some of these JC guys that are working in, KJ. Talk about that and the impact that that can have on this defense.
4: Yeah, we came in during the winter, during summer, came in, put in that work. So it's natural that we are getting pressure on that quarterback compared to last year. As a D-line, we gotta get back there. And we're just playing that D-lineman at the end of the day.
3: And it was a next man up mentality. Of course, the loss of Darius Wiley was a tough one. There's a couple different guys that figure in to trying to fill that void. How do you think that position those guys played today?
4: Yeah, we got guys all around the board. The guys that stepped up today, they definitely played well. They played to their potential and, stepped up like they were supposed to.
3: Well, you're 2-0 after two games. What I want to close with is this. What do you think this defense has to do to reach its true potential?
4: We got to keep on going. We can't let up. We can't let the offense get a little bit of momentum while we're, shutting guys out like we did today. We got to keep on going, keep the foot on the gas, and play like West Virginia.
6: Say what?
2: That is West Virginia defensive lineman Nate Gabriel, not to short sell the media, our representative and correspondent Jed Renning getting a one-on-one there. I didn't realize
10: the media
2: you were doing that. So, and by the way, it's gone final. Oklahoma State is going to beat number 6 Oregon in Stillwater. First FBS team to snap a 10-game losing streak with a top 10 win, and of course they are storming the field. Probably justified when you have so many losses in a row.
10: Guys, it just makes me want to, every time something like this happens, which every year it happens, I want to take snapshots of this. And after week one next year, when people are giving these absurd overreactions after one game, to show them things like this. You know nothing. You know nothing. Anything can happen. With roster turnover the way it is today, you have no idea.
2: Yeah.
10: No idea.
2: So, guys, let's get it down. Who cleaned up? Brought to us by Mountain State Waste, large enough to tackle any job, small enough to ever lose attention to detail. And you give the shout there, Mr. Drenning, a full stat line for West Virginia linebacker Ashton Woods. 5 total tackles, 3 solo stops, a sack, 2 TFLs, and an interception. That is filling it.
10: Yeah, and that pick came at a really good time because it was that one of those points in the game and in the second half where you're like, all right, if we get a stop here and score, all right, this is kind of flowing the way we want it to. And they were moving the football on us. They'd done some things, and he steps in and makes a very athletic play, picks it off, sets up a score. So that kind of helped us set the tone and continue down the course of the type of game we wanted, as opposed to a bunch of question marks, which there's always going to be question marks, even in winning. That's what you're trying to do is learn from your wins instead of from your losses. And so after two games, there was a lightning strike over the hospital, guys. So,
2: game's over, so it's good.
10: Yeah. Ashton Woods played a good football game today. And you know what? That was an injury last year that we lost him down the stretch, and we felt that loss. I mean, we felt that loss. I mean, Zach Alley leans on him. He's a long, talented guy that can do a lot of things, a versatile player. So, it's nice to see him step up and do what he did today.
2: Overall, Jed, so Coach Rodriguez obviously not happy with the large chunks given up by the Mountaineer defense a couple times throughout the game, almost unfortunately consistently throughout the game. How much of it, though, will be improved upon by getting reps with one another? Just familiarity, playing as a team? Because right now it seems like, 10 or 11 guys out there that are kind of doing all individual things just simply because they haven't played with each other a ton in live situations. And so they may look a little slow to the boundaries. They may look a little slow to react. But once everything is sort of, locked in there, does it get better?
10: Well, with Zach Alley's defense, it's going to have to start with the linebackers because they're the nerve center for everything that happens here. And I don't mean from a playmaking standpoint. I mean from a communication standpoint. I mean from a football IQ standpoint. They're going to have to be the ones setting the table for us to have success. And, I mean, there were moments in the first two games that they had, but there's also moments that they didn't. And that's the area that we had to improve on first. I mean, then and only then, if you're communicating across the board, if all 11 are on the same page, if you can put yourself in position to do the types of of things we're going to need to do starting next week against Virginia to win some of these football games and keep forging ahead to have the kind of season we want. But I think it's going to have to start with that nerve center at the linebacker spot. And we've seen some of it, but we need to see a whole lot more of it.
9: I agree.
2: More to come. Grant County Mulch, Tough as Mulch player of the game, and more postgame audio coming down the way. West Virginia's 52-7 win over UT Martin. 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Please play responsibly. We're back after this on the Mountaineer Sports Network and this message from Encova.
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10: Ashton, when, if your last interception?
11: When was my last interception for?
10: You had one, I assume, at some point?
11: It was high school. That was the last time. I don't remember. It was my first college interception.
10: Walk me through it. What did it feel like?
11: Oh, it's awesome. Just the guys coming up and coming around me and celebrating. It's just, I don't know, that feeling. You work all year for that feeling. It's awesome.
12: What did you see in the play?
11: I just saw the quarterback's eyes. I'm honest, I can't remember what we were in. I blacked out, but after the interception. But I remember just seeing the quarterback's eyes and just playing off and knowing there was going to be a stick there just off what they ran. Yep, did it.
12: So that was an example of being able to read the playoff, read the quarterback's eyes.
11: Yes, sir.
10: How did you evaluate the defense today?
11: I feel like we did a good job. I mean, we gave up some chunk plays, but we always, I saw in the red zone they went over two, so stopping them in the red zone, we did a really good job. We had a lot of improvement from last week and just keep trying to stack those days and get better and better.
13: You mentioned the chunk plays a little bit. Can you talk a little bit about, just from your perspective, what can be done to prevent some of those?
11: Just doing your job. You're 1-11th. I feel like we're just coming and watch the film, figure it out, do our 1-11th, and we'll do a good job when we come back. Yeah.
13: The
14: Chesler, know you had a number of practices since coming back from the injury, getting back out there, so that's comfortable. But is there a difference being in games like this? Is there a different feel when you do that first tackle, first pick, first whatever?
11: Yeah, there's a different feeling. When you're injured, yeah, practice only gets you so ready. But once you get on that game and you really go 100% and get to trust your body, it really gets you more comfortable. Yes, sir.
14: And you mentioned the rewards of your teammates.
11: Oh, my God,
14: the helmet pad or whatever. Just describe that a little more.
11: That's what you work for, is just that camaraderie with your brothers, just being able to go out there and perform. And you love to see it when they do good, and it feels great when they celebrate you.
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0: The fifth quarter show continues from the stadium. Once again, here's Andrew Caridi.
1: Post-game coverage of Mountaineer football and a 52-7 win for the Mountaineers. They'll get ready for the Virginia Cavaliers coming up in 1 week's time down in Charlotte. 7:30 kick for that one. We'll have pregame coverage beginning at 4:30 here on the Mountaineer Sports Network. But still recapping West Virginia's win here against UT Martin to have them out to a 2-0 start. Our toughest mulch player of the game is brought to us by our game sponsor, Grant County Mulch, the leading bulk mulch supplier in the country and the proud official bulk mulch supplier for WVU Athletics. John, you got toughness. You make a pick here. I want to go with Isaiah Patterson. He had 8 total tackles in the game, which led West Virginia 4 solo stops and a TFL, half of one. Or offensively, you could go a couple ways, too.
2: Yeah, but I'm going with Kamari Wilson. He got that chop block or whatever, that illegal block, came out of game. I'm thinking, oh, man, that's not good.
1: Big blow.
2: Got back in the game. Dude, man.
3: He is a tough dude. There's a reason that's illegal. That's an incredibly dangerous play. And, yeah, he's a tough kid. He's a hard-nosed kid. And there's a lot to be said for a guy like that, that I think in critical moments you're going to see him rise up and smack somebody down. And there's just times in a football game where you have to lift your sideline. And you can do it with big plays, but you could also do it with big hits. And to be able

0: to not master the arts in today's game of delivering a big hit, that is a trick.
1: Well, that guy is a Rich Rod type of player.
0: Oh, yeah.
1: You know, and he brings that attitude that he wants on his football team.
0: Yep.
1: And he's a guy to keep an eye on as the season goes on.
0: He has that energy. He's outspoken.
1: Yes.
0: And you kind of need somebody who's willing to, you know, say something when needs said.
1: We're watching the Pitt-Central Florida game, and Central Florida had a pick six dropped.
2: Yep.
0: UCF, wow. John. UCF, come on.
1: Yeah, I know. I know.
3: You know, our toughest mulch player of the game last week was Cam Cook, as he had 30 carries. Only 10 touches for Cook today. 10 carries, 52 yards, a touchdown. Michael Hawkins Jr. was the leading rusher with 96 yards. Amari Latimer got a couple touches, 5 for 33 yards. Then Martavius Boswell, 8 carries, 31 yards. And Jairon Hughley also got some touches. Scotty Fox, 4 carries. It was a hard-running effort for West Virginia today across the board. I mean, everybody got a chance to show their wheels.
1: Well, fans got a chance to see Hughley's got a chance. I'm going to tell you right now, I like him, and just got a little glimpse of it today. He's got a little bit to him, Jed, doesn't he?
0: Yeah, I think what I'd like to do is sneak out to South Bend and steal Jaywan's phone. That's what I'd like to do, because that kid that kid has a future. Yeah. And what we got to do is maneuver it in such a way as to see, make sure it's here, because he's going to have suitors. He's going to have suitors, and that's just the nature of the modern game. But you know what's funny, guys, is I was thinking about this today. You know what I think the best kept secret in camp this year was, even for those of us who are around camp. The thing that I'm most surprised by, because if you think about it, it's something you don't see a lot of in actual game form in camp. I mean, we kept hearing and being told, okay, Jack Cassidy, kind of what he did at Western Kentucky. Back at Western Kentucky, he was like 70% in touchbacks. He's about 70% in touchbacks in camp. It's kind of like, so expect about 70%. Are you kidding me? The man's a machine.
1: Mm-hmm.
0: Well, and John, that was under wraps.
1: Well, I'll tell you. Well, it wasn't, because we watched him in scrimmages, and he was a little bit scattershot kicking.
0: Yeah,
1: and
0: the long field goals,
1: we knew about his leg.
0: Yeah,
1: and that's apparent. But the accuracy on the PATs and the field goals, terrific.
0: That touchback thing is he's a machine out there.
1: Well, I'll tell you,
3: body, big leg.
1: Over the course of a season, having to cover kicks. Over the course of a season, you talk about the cumulative effect of having to cover kicks. When you're doing that, that's gold.
0: And well, and not only that, John, but what you got to do, it's almost like now our kickoff coverage team suddenly is about as busy as an official in a volleyball game. It's like, there's not much asked of them. And in practice, the big thing is that's a play that you can't practice with true velocity because of the danger. It's the most high-velocity play in football, which there's some injuries. You don't have to practice it as much at full speed because of that.
1: I saw Pat Kirkland in the complex earlier this week, and I said, "What do you think of your kickoffs?" He goes, "It's a relief." Yeah, it's just a relief of having a guy who can consistently get it deep in the end zone that you don't have to cover that.
0: Well, you know what's funny? Pat was telling me before the game, like, they've had some issues last year, UT Martin did, with getting punts blocked, okay, and protecting punts. And he said, well, Jed, part of that was, and he said, this is why I love tape study to go with your metrics, because if you just take a metric and don't watch any tape, he said, well, Jed, their punter dropped 3 snaps last year. I said, well, the metric doesn't show that.
1: Yeah.
0: Exactly, which is why you got to have the tape study. And they still got after one and blocked one today.
1: Yeah.
0: And that's a play we haven't even mentioned yet.
1: Mm-hmm.
0: So you do that in a critical moment, in a critical game, now that you've demonstrated the ability to do it. So, I mean, these are the types of things you're stacking pennies, and you got to build on these things now that you're going to play teams like Virginia and Oklahoma State moving forward. These are the next couple on your schedule. It's big boy football now. So let's see what we've learned from.
1: Well, I like your call on Jack Cassidy, because I think that's been a big deal there.
0: Yes.
1: Yes.
3: So had some audio postgame from players. Now let's hear from a West Virginia coach. Running backs coach Jay Boulware caught up with Jed Drenning, who is a member of the media, at least on Saturdays when it comes to West Virginia
1: football.
3: And road
1: games, the media.
3: Well, yeah.
1: And road games.
3: Home games on Saturday. Yeah. But we'll see what he has to say about the very varied ground attack West Virginia had today via the quarterback and multiple running backs.
4: Coach Boulware, different challenge today than what you guys faced in the opener against Coastal Carolina, and a different load for Cam Cook. The responsibility is going to be different each week. The challenge is going to be different each week. Last week, you asked him to tote the mail 30 times. Today, he only had 10 touches. Talk about Cam and what he means to this offense.
5: Cam's a leader in every way, shape, form, or fashion, particularly in our room. He is kind of like our heartbeat. in our room. He instructs our younger guys on how to go about preparing each and every day and each and every week. And really thrilled to have him. His play on the football field speaks for itself. I think he was more than happy to share the load today with some of his teammates and see some of those other guys get in there and have some success as well.
4: And one final thing that separates him among so many other things is his ability to make tacklers miss, that metric they track, the MTFs, right? Talk about his vision and his skill set and what lends to his ability to make him so elusive, especially against that first defender.
5: DNA.
1: Yeah,
5: he's got a really good pedigree. He's done a tremendous job of, just like you said, making guys miss in open field. That's one of the things I liked about him on film before we got him here. That's one of the first things I noticed. Coach Rod made mention of it as well. The first guy always never tackles him. Yeah. And that's a great thing. When you see that type of play on tape and it speaks for itself, man, you gotta get a guy that's like that, because then you don't have to block everybody. You can not get everybody, and then all of a sudden he can make a guy miss and still take it to the house.
4: And of course, one of the upsides to the way the game unfolded today was the opportunity to get some reps out of the young guys, because you got a really talented but very young room. Let's start with Amari Latimer comes in. You wanted to give him a little more work last week, it just didn't work out. Today he got a little more work and he showed some production and he answered the bell.
5: Yeah, really pleased with Amari, really pleased with our entire room. But like you said, Amari got in there today, got him a touchdown, got a few more carries. He averaged 5-something last week. I think he got pretty close to that this week. Yeah, 6.6. So he's had 2 days or 2 games in there where he's had over five yards of carry, and that's a pretty good sign for us moving forward.
4: And you got so many weapons in that room. You got the shifty, smaller guy that's kind of the bell cow in Cam. You got the big brute with that skill set that's just so strong in Amari. And then you got Martavius Boswell, just has this underrated speed and burst. Like that one play he made toward the sidelines when he outran that angle. Talk about what he means to this offense.
5: Boz is explosive. I mean, he is super, super fast. If he gets in the open field, man, he is gone. And he runs with the toughness. Even though he's not the biggest guy in our room, he brings some toughness to the table, just like all our other guys. And we really like that. We like the physical part of it, along with the speed, obviously, that he possesses. That's something that Coach Rod wanted to get on the field immediately this week. And he got out there and he showed why they recruited him and why he's in that room.
4: Coach, we appreciate it. Go enjoy the win.
5: Thank you.
3: That is member of the media, Jed Drenning, speaking with West Virginia running backs coach.
0: I'm going to submit that for, like, awards, you know.
1: Well, I'm going to tell you something. On road games, when there's only, like, one or two guys there, Jed bails us out on those. He definitely bails us
3: absolutely
1: out on those.
0: Yeah, let me put
1: to
0: you like this. You know the famous Rich, 8 inches apart, can't even get that much? I was about 18 inches from Rich, and I didn't want to be, trust me. And Greg Hunter was on the other side of the table. And meanwhile, Monty's looking at me like, hey, anybody's asking questions? Ask some questions. I'm like, I don't even want to be here right now.
1: Rich is going to give Coach Hunter a pass. But, Jed, you got that coaching pedigree, so you get a little bit of a pass that the other guys don't get.
0: Rich doesn't give passes.
1: Yeah.
3: Jay Bulware, by the way, running backs coach for the Mountaineers. At West Virginia, the adventure never stops, because for Mountaineers, every season is a chance to conquer new terrain. Our postgame coverage of Mountaineer football is brought to us by Highmark Blue Cross Blue Shield.
0: We got a good guy there. Jay's a good coach.
3: Yeah.
0: Brings a lot of value to that room. Those kids respond to him. He's a battle-tested, seasoned guy. He's been around the block.
1: Yeah, I was going to say, he's been a lot of places.
0: He's coached a lot of levels.
1: Yes.
0: And so that's the kind of guy you want. You know, as you're sitting there watching tape, his institutional knowledge is so vast that he's able to tell you, hey, there was a time, I remember when I was at such and such 20 years ago. Well, this happened. That, you can't really quantify the value.
1: Well, he was talking in the camp about running into Bill Walsh when he was at Stanford.
0: There you go.
1: And he said, well, he was a young running back coach. He said, what do I got to do? What do you want me to teach running backs? He said, pass protect.
0: Yep.
1: He says, that's the first thing you got to teach me to do. So,
0: and he does a good job with that.
1: Absolutely.
3: Yep. All right, final segment of postgame coming up. When we come back, we'll hear from UT Martin head coach Jason Simpson, get his thoughts on how West Virginia made it difficult for them, what gave them fits, and how he thought that his team performed, even with the I-79 struggles, because I guess there was a traffic jam up there that had them arriving a little bit late.
0: Really?
3: Not
0: that
3: it would have changed anything about
0: That's
3: the game.
0: That's why they came in. We talked about that in the pregame. Okay. Wow.
3: Yes. All right, we'll step aside. One more segment here when we come back on the Mountaineer Sports Network. We'll return after this message from Molson Coors.
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9: Calling an audible for our final post-game segment here after West Virginia's 52-7 win. John Antonik nods his head as we have DJ Epps available. We'll go to him instead of UT Martin head coach Jason Simpson for our final bid here. And I think we were expecting a big game from Jaden Bray. Epps made his mark. You didn't have to have a big wide receiver performance. I mean, check this out. One catch, 32 yards for Ward, a touchdown. Jaden Bray actually didn't even have a catch in this game. Had one last week, but DJ Epps, two catches, 112 yards, a long of 59, and a touchdown. That'll play.
10: Andrew, those are coming. These games are coming. Yep. They're going to need these guys with some downfield plays, and that's coming.
11: We threw the football 11 times today. And yet we're still in position to talk about our receivers.
10: Yeah.
11: I mean, that shows you about their potential. So now through two games.
10: 25 passes.
11: 25 passes. Like, I was watching the Virginia tape again. First of all, we had it loaded the day after the Virginia game was played. So I broke it down like the next day. But they hardly threw the football. I didn't check. Or what time do they play today? Because they play Michael Vick. They play Norfolk State. So they're not going to throw much in that game. So it's going to be kind of a similar situation. There's going to be a lot of guesswork going in.
10: Yeah.
11: Trying to project. But, there's some parallels there.
10: I do recall watching the Virginia-NC State game. A lot of press man coverage. A lot of...
11: There's some of that.
10: Yeah.
11: There's some of that.
10: So those corners are aggressive.
11: But there's some things also that... See, the biggest thing is their stud linebacker who got hurt last year. And I find myself, when I'm watching Virginia tape, I'm like, oh, yeah, well, this guy climbed. And if he just got to that linebacker, you got to play here. But their guard's not as good as Amari Grayson. And then I remember, oh, that's right, Cam Robinson will be back to play against us, their best defensive player. He almost played against NC State.
10: Yeah.
11: He almost played. He got hurt last year, been rehabbing ever since then. They got Norfolk State today, so they'd be silly to play him today. So I would expect him to be amped up and ready to go against us, and he's a difference maker.
10: Well, and I know that I watched the NC State game. They had difficulty throwing the ball down the field. They could not.
11: NC State, mean?
10: Yes, against Virginia. Yeah. So you're going to have to be able to press the issue and
11: they
10: get the ball down the field.
11: The
10: so to
11: there.
10: Your point, Andrew, wide receivers, yes, it's going to be a big part of this offense going
11: Both
10: forward.
11: Offenses are going to have to open up more than they have in the first two games.
10: Sure, absolutely. So very perceptive on your part, Andrew.
9: Yeah, no question about it. All right, let's hear from DJ Epps, West Virginia wide receiver, after the 52-7 win.
12: DJ, start with the long catch and run on the touchdown. When you see that that's open, when do you know that you've got a chance to break it? You walk me through that.
13: It's really just a play we had practice all week. And, before the game, they tell you which coverages to look for. And on that play that was in that coverage, and we just took advantage.

0: advantage of it, and we made a good play.
1: Do you know you can score quickly, or do you have to get downfield before you realize it's going to happen?
0: Yeah, I mean, once you get the ball, I guess you just try to score and just run your fastest and get away from the defenders. So.
1: Coach Rodriguez saying that seam route was open, something you guys thought was going to be there. Was it as open as you guys realized all week or thought all week?
0: Yeah, like I said, we rep it every day in practice, and, you know, you work different coverages for it, and that time it just was really open, and we hit it, and it was a good outcome for us.
1: What was passing to tag? Evaluate that for me today.
0: I think we did pretty good as a team. I think we did better than last week. You know, we just try to get better each and every week, so I think it's definitely an improvement from last week.
2: Describe your connection that you got with Mike Balkin so far, how you kind of been able to bond with him in your time here.
0: Yeah, he's a great guy. He's a great player. And, you know, we've just been building that chemistry ever since we got here in January, and I think it's just continued to grow each and every day and practice on and off the field. So I would say that.
1: Take game reps to develop that chemistry. How much can you develop in practice? How much do you have to have game reps to do it?
0: I think practice plays a big part, but obviously it's a little different in the game. But I think both of those together, I think it helps us both out. So,
3: DJ, when you don't have to throw the ball a lot or you're not throwing the ball a lot, is it tough to keep your head in the game for when those chances do come along? Or do the things of blocking, participating, the other things in the game kind of keep you in?
0: Yeah, I mean, as a receiver, you got to be able to block. So, I mean, if we're running the ball, you got to be able to stick your nose in the dirt and go block for your teammates. And ultimately, the ball will come to you. So I just look at it like that.
3: The first evaluation, it seemed like that was pretty good on the outside today, that the receiver did a pretty good job there. Do you agree with that? Is it easy, or can you get an idea of how well you blocked this quickly after the game?
0: Yeah, I think we'll have to go back and look at the film, but I think we did a pretty good job so far, but ultimately we'll have to look at the film and see what we can get better at. So.
1: What's it mean getting game reps? Because, you know, the young receivers today, a lot of people played. What's that do for their mindset going forward?
0: Yeah, I think it gives you definitely a little confidence. You know, you get a good feeling of being in the game and getting actual game reps. Because, I mean, it is a little different than practice, but it does help and it goes a long way for sure.
1: You remember your first ever game rep?
0: I do, actually. It was against Florida A&M.
4: Touchdown for West Virginia. How did that feel like?
0: Yeah, it was a great feeling for sure. Kind of happened pretty fast, but it was a great feeling for sure.
1: What about next week? I mean, I know you haven't started to scout Virginia yet, but you got to turn the page pretty quick for them, right?
0: Yeah, I mean, we ultimately going to look at the film, see what we can get better at, and see the things we can do better to actually come out with a win next week, and yeah.
5: Anything in terms of what you or even we guys discussed collectively could do better even now, like that maybe fans wouldn't see you one big, obviously, but are anything maybe critical of yourself you can bring up?
0: Like
5: you want to get better. Like what's something that you want to improve upon that you know you'll have to improve upon for a big game coming up?
0: I wouldn't really say right now. I think we'll just have to look at the film and I'll probably get those answers then, so we'll see.
6: That is West Virginia wide receiver DJ Epps. Big game and a few touches. Two catches, 112 yards, and the opening touchdown of the contest as the Mountaineers win it 52-7 and now turn their attention towards Virginia. Walking through the football facility, I saw all the assistant coaches having Virginia tape up not before the game was actually even finished. So how about that?
7: They're snooty folks. They're easy to dislike. They're easy to get amped up for. They are. Those of us who are my age, John's age, we remember back to the halftime shenanigans, yeah. Their band. I mean, it's just
8: the Scramble Band.
7: They have a long history of
8: the Scramble Band.
7: And, you know, the whole singing Country Roads and that whole thing. And it's not the intensity that some of our regional rivalries are. But this is, let's face it, Virginia is in a place. They're literally coming off their

0: best season in the history of their program. They never won 11 games before last year, ever. George Welch didn't. None of those teams did. They won 11 games last year, and they built their team through experience through the portal. And, I mean, they are the most experienced team by a wide margin in some respects, depending on which parts of their team you look at, in all of college football out of the 138 teams playing.
1: I think I saw someplace, Jed, I think 55 maybe,
2: yes,
1: seniors or fifth year.
0: It's insane.
1: It's
0: and then they have the seventh-year guys, the sixth-year guys on the O-line.
1: Yeah.
0: So it's the type of thing, John, that unless there's another COVID, never say never. That's what I learned from COVID, never say never. But that's all these strange, this strange confluence of all these weird things with the rule changes and COVID not counting and all that puts you in a position to have a team like Virginia has, and it's going to be difficult to recapture that level of experience at any point moving forward. It really is.
1: It's going to be a challenge. I feel like the team took another step today, and you know the more they're together, the more steps they're going to take. But I did see, particularly offensively, I saw some steps there, and you can see the Hawkins-Rodriguez pairing, I think, has got a chance of being pretty special.
0: Well, here's what I'm intrigued about here. It's one thing to say, how do you handle prosperity? Because in a weird quasi way, that's kind of what we've been asked to do in these first two games as heavy favorites, is prosperity that was yet to be gained, right? So it was almost like no matter what you did, you were going to be held against your own standard. There was no such thing necessarily as playing well enough to appease everybody, including yourselves, when you're as heavily favored as we were against Coastal. We could have played much better. As heavily favored even today, there's moments that we wish we had back. But next week, for the first time, stepping into that environment in Charlotte, we're going to be an underdog, maybe even a heavy underdog. And now, for the first time, everything you do, you get full credit for. You get full credit for it. Yep. There's no style points. Like, when you're playing Coastal, when you're playing UT Martin, everything has a style point element attached to it. Nothing in Virginia does. Get down, get dirty, get ugly, find a way to scrap and claw and get it done. And that just wasn't true these first 2 weeks. This was all about, how do you look when you're doing it, you know? Now, for the first time, can you simply do it by hook or by crook?
2: All right, well, looking forward to it coming up. Rich Rodriguez show on Monday, press conference show Tuesday, and then we're on the air Saturday, 4:30 for the Gomar Mountaineer tailgate show with a kickoff
0: one
2: just
0: last
2: after
0: question.
2: 7:30.
0: Give me a ratio. West Virginia fans to Virginia fans. Again, Virginia is at their all-time apex as a fan base.
2: 2-1, 60-40.
1: 2-1.
0: Because ordinarily I'd say 95-5, because Virginia doesn't travel to the Fowler football team.
1: But
0: I bet it is
1: 2-1.
2: 2-1's fair.
0: Yeah, somewhere in that ballpark.
2: And since it's Charlotte, I didn't take that in consideration. 2-1.
1: Yeah,
0: that's Morgantown South, so I would expect
2: 2-1.
0: 2-1. We need you, Mountaineer Nation.
1: Yes.
0: We need you. Turn that into Mountaineer Field South.
2: Hey, saw him at the Super Regional, saw him at Duke's Mayo Bowl, so they're going
0: to
2: show up.
0: Add this to the list. 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
11: Lieutenant Brock Armstrong is the training coordinator for WVU Police.
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8: For the first time since 2018, the Mountaineers start the season 2-0 as they blast UT Martin 52-7 today at Milan Pushkar Stadium. 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On Monday, it'll be the Rich Rodriguez show at Kegler Sports Bar and Grill, live from 6 to 8 p.m. Tony Caridi, the head coach, Rich Rodriguez, other Mountaineer football guests will be with you, so join us live at Kegler's or here on these same MSN affiliate stations. On Tuesday, the Rich Rodriguez press conference show presented by Panhandle Cleaning and Restoration from 12 to 1 p.m. Andrew Caridi, Tony Caridi will listen in to Rich Rodriguez's weekly press conference with the media as the Mountaineers prepare for their trip to Charlotte, North Carolina. Also talk with a Mountaineer assistant coach and a player. And then on Saturday, the Mountaineers head down south to Charlotte, North Carolina to play in the Duke's Mayo Classic as they'll face off with the Virginia Cavaliers at the Bank of America Stadium, the home of the Carolina Panthers. That's a 7:30 kickoff. Our Go Mart Mountaineer tailgate show will begin at 4:30. That'll wrap it up for us here today for our entire MSN crew. Tony Caridi, the coach Dwight Wallace, Jed Drenning, Pat Sargent, Andrew Caridi, John Antonik, Shauna Johnson, and our Mountaineer Sports Properties team. I'm David Kahn saying so long from the MSN studios. Once again, the final score, West Virginia 52, UT Martin 7. 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
6: Weather.
7: Mostly cloudy skies continue to blanket the region overnight tonight as a cold front settles in throughout the area. Lingering showers and thunderstorms, relatively widespread in nature throughout the two Virginias, and trending overnight low into the mid-60s. For our Sunday, partly cloudy skies, daytime highs, lower 80s once again. Partly cloudy into the afternoon. Sunday nights, lower 60s for overnight lows. I'm meteorologist Jason Laird from the Cole Chevy Body Shop Weather Center.
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0: Hey, welcome to Saturday night, ladies and gentlemen. It is Romeo checking in alongside DJ J-Mac. 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We'll see those. We'll count them up every hour. Starting 60 minutes from now, we're going to give you the most requested song in North America. Of course, we got the new Miley. We got Cat's Eye on Fire. BTS still getting lots of requests. Taylor Swift, Ariana Grande, Dominic Fike. They're all coming up. And of course, DJ J-Max got a fresh For You mix every hour tonight. The biggest songs from your For You page. So get those in as we jump in and kick things off with the biggest song in North America. Taylor Swift has it. I knew it. I knew you.

0: 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We are just getting started coast to coast on the radio. First calls of the night are coming in. We go to San Diego. Go ahead, Stacey.
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9: And Layla is checking in from Toronto tonight from the 6. 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
5: 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We start for Lily in Farmington, New Mexico with Malcolm Todd. This is Earrings.

Pussy Cat with the throwback for Naomi in Fort Collins, Colorado. There, Say So inside your For You mix tonight. Romeo with DJ J Mac getting ready to do it for the first time tonight. In about 12 minutes, we will play the most requested song in North America. Who's going to get it for the first hour tonight? We're already seeing tons of requests for Olivia Rodrigo, Cat's Eye, BTS, Taylor Swift, Ari, Shakira, Miley. Keep yours coming. You can text me right now, 855-495-7274. All right, Riley's in Eugene, Oregon, and wants

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And coming up next Saturday night, we got two big Ask Anything chats. We go direct to South Korea for J01 and 82 Major. Both here next Saturday night to chat with you. You ask every question. All right, check Tara Macri's out now. We're playing Grace inside the For You mix.

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